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1: Glenn Beck is on.
2: This. I'm not new at this, so I think I could say this with some authority. I've seen a lot of crazy things, but I think we are going beyond the loony bin. 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I don't know if you heard about this with Converse. Oh, yeah. Oh, we are in an asylum. 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First, let me tell you about Ghostbed. 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All right, now I want you to listen. This is the craziest damn thing I've read in a while. Young woman standing in a long white skirt. Her name is Karina. She's one of the biggest pop stars in Korea. She's holding a pair of black Converse high tops. Above her, a spotlight. And the spotlight is cut into the shape of the Converse star. Wow. Now, how could you find anything controversial about this? Don't worry. You live in America. Somebody found it. That's the ad. That's the whole ad. Went up September 3rd. For 2 weeks, millions of people saw it. Nobody said a word. Nobody had a problem with it. But you didn't have enough time on your hands. You probably have a life. There's somebody out there without a life at all who is like, I'm going to find something about this. Everybody else saw a girl and shoes. But then somebody with absolutely no life studied the lighting. And the edge of that star I told you about, it fell across her skirt and made a white triangle. And somebody decided that triangle looked exactly like a Klan hood. And the shoes that she was holding into her hand right next to that Klan hood, which wasn't a Klan hood, it was a spotlight triangle shadow. Those shoes she was holding next to it looked like it was the feet of a lynching victim. So we have a Korean pop star, a sneaker, and a spotlight. Oh, man! Right! You know, we used to say that evil hides in the shadows. We don't look at the shadows anymore. We don't look into the shadows. We look at the shadows now. Okay? We pull them up into the light and we interrogate the actual shadow, not what's lurking in the shadows. Within hours, the machine was running. Fire the staff. Boycott the company. A sitting congressman, Troy Carter of Louisiana, said, I want an apology. In fact, an apology isn't enough. He wants Nike and Converse to name those responsible and a commission, an independent investigation over a shadow. Pardon me for a second. Dear Lord, seriously, take me now. Take me now. Because I don't know how much more I can do of this. I really don't. Sign Glenn. Love you. All right, back to the show. Then a civil rights attorney named Lee Merritt said, you know, we keep having this conversation because corporations keep failing the same test. I really want to know, Lee. What test? What? The shadow test? What test? You took a photograph, you cropped it, if you squint the right way, and you ask one question, and that question is, do I want to be offended? Could I be offended? The answer is always yes. That's why nobody passes. Nobody. You know, look at that cloud. Doesn't that cloud look like Hitler? It's a cloud! No, it's oppression in the sky. That cloud is oppressing me. A tree fails it. Your kitchen fails it if the morning sunlight hits the dish towel just right. That's where we are. Now, what's in the picture? What the light did on its way through. And converse? Did anyone say, that's a spotlight, this is a shoe? No, no, they folded in a day. We're really, really sorry. I want to quote it. We're really, really, really super sorry. We understand why this image is deeply upsetting and recognize we got this wrong. How? You didn't intend it? If you're squinting, if you're looking for it and you're cropping the picture, yes! But that's not what you did. You did nothing wrong. You can understand. I can understand how this is deeply upsetting to crazy people. We removed it from our channels and are working to remove it everywhere it appeared. This should not have happened and we'll do better. How? How? How are you going to do better? The only way you can do better is if you hire a bunch of lunatics to look at all your ads and go, can you guys come up with some way to be offended by this? And you know what? They're going to find a way to be offended by all of it. Sorry, we got this. God, what wrong? The angle of the light? Do better at what? Predicting which shadow a stranger on the internet will turn into a hate crime? That's not an apology. It's a confession. We live in the world of Takamata again. We are hauled in front of an inquisition. Oh, but talk to me some more about fascism and how much you hate it. This tells the whole country there was something evil in that picture and Converse put it there on purpose. And it hands the next mob a trophy and a roadmap. Did anybody apologize to Karina? She showed up. She stood where the photographer told her where to stand and held the shoes. Her name now sticks next to the word Klan and lynching in headlines all around the world. Not one person in this entire outrage has said her name in sorrow. This is a witch hunt. We are actually hunting for witches. And the denial is more evidence. The only exit here is confession. They'll take you down. I can guarantee you this is the conversation at Nike and Converse. Just admit it. Just say it or they'll never stop. And then they'll take us all down. Just say it. That's a witch hunt. The only exit is the confession. Witch hunters supply the fear and the corporate cowards supply the confession. And neither one of them survives without the other. That's the partnership they're in. That's the whole engine of this. Racism is real. It's real. The Klan was real. And the terror it brought was real. This isn't the Klan. What was Bernie Sanders comparing? Oh, he was comparing ICE and people being removed who are here illegally and going, putting them on a plane, not a cattle car, a plane, and sending them back home. He compared that to the Holocaust yesterday. Could we get some perspective? God help you if you're a lighting person. Look out. What gel are you putting on there? I mean, somebody cries Klan at a spotlight. You know, that makes racism, that word, get a little cheaper. Don't you think? And someday, somebody is going to need that word to mean something, and it won't. Because you'll actually be crying racism, and everybody will go, everybody's crying racism. No, this is real racism here. And you will find in life what you believe and what you look for. It happens all the time. That's the way it works. You know, you buy a red car, and suddenly you notice all the red cars on the highway. All the cars seem to look, why are all these red cars? I thought I had a unique car. They're all red. No, you just started looking. You wake up looking for racism, and you'll find it. You'll find it in a sneaker ad, in lightning, in the folds of a skirt. You'll find it in your own family. You'll find it everywhere because you are looking for it. You are training your eyes to see it. And this society is training you to see things in shadows. A man who hunts monsters for a living can't afford to run out of monsters. Let me ask you this, because I don't want to be outraged all day today. I don't. When's the last time any of us went looking for good? Not waited for it, hunted for good. The way people are hunting for offense right now. Who's hunting for goodness, for growth, for kindness, for unity? Maybe more than I think, but you don't see it because the algorithm doesn't want it. The algorithm doesn't pay for the kid who mowed the widow's lawn next door. It pays for outrage. It pays for the 12 tweet thread that says, look closer. Look at the shadow. It starves you of the light. And then it tells you that's what the world looks like. It doesn't look like that. The world does not look like this. This is social media garbage. Go back to those 2 weeks. Millions of people looked at that photograph and saw a young woman from the other side of the world selling American sneakers. They didn't see a hood. They didn't see a lynching. They saw a person with sneakers. That's the story. Not a handful who found a monster in the lighting and the shadows and the millions who never went looking for one. We have to choose. Which one are we? I still think that this is a small group of people and an algorithm. And then a bunch of people who are motivated because, again, can't run out of monsters. And a bunch of cowards at the corporate level who care about the almighty dollar more than anything else. They'll admit anything, just so we can sell some sneakers. And you know what? Stirring it all up, giving it life? The algorithm. Because it's not going to show you what's honestly happening in the world because there's no money in it. So here's the only answer I know, and it doesn't cost you anything. Tomorrow morning, go hunting. Find three good things before lunch. They don't have to be huge. A stranger who held the door. The coworker who covered a shift and never mentioned it. The neighbor who showed up without being asked. Write them down. Just for yourself. I mean, tell somebody, post it, but at least write it down. Do it for weeks. And I'm telling you, you do that for 3 weeks, 4 weeks, and your whole outlook will change. I did a test on myself, 20 years ago. I put a playlist together. I should put this playlist out. And it was a playlist of just positive songs. Okay. Some of them new, some of them, you know, from the 40s, you know, whatever. Just songs that were all positive. And I played that playlist and I listened to that playlist exclusively for a month. My entire mood changed. You put darkness in, you're going to get darkness everywhere. You get more of what you practice seeing. And when the mob comes, and the mob will come, when the mob comes for a shadow, Don't confess. Don't apologize for the angle of the light. Just say, that's a spotlight, that's a shoe, and that's a skirt. I mean, I'm sorry you see it that way, but you're seeing things that aren't there. Shadow isn't a thing. It's a place where something blocked the light. And there's a lot of people right now blocking the light. You can spend your life measuring the dark shadows and shapes on the wall or cowering under your blankets because something you swear is in your closet or under your bed. Or you just turn around and look at what's shining. They were so busy staring at the shadows that they never saw the star right behind them. More in a minute. Dogs become part of your family so quickly you can barely remember the house without them. You learn the routine, you know, when you leave, they know it. 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They give you that look. 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
2: So I found some very controversial pictures of Converse. Apparently, you know what? I can't live with myself if I don't tell you the truth. I mean, sure, that sounded like the truth there, but that was just a cover up for what's really going on at Nike and Converse. I'm going to show you some pictures. Have you ever noticed this ad? Go ahead, bring it up. Look at that. Look at that ad. I mean, it's not even that subtle. You know what I mean? You happen to be watching us, you know. You can see it. It's right there. It's a Converse. They removed the star and they put a swastika right there on the ankle. It's crazy how bad. Try this one. Look at this one. Look at that. It's an ad, all of Converse sneakers spelling out helter skelter. What do you think they're saying there? Charlie Manson is right. I don't even know. It's darkness that we have to avoid. It's dark. How about this one? How about this one? This one I had a hard time figuring out. It's all Converse sneakers that spell out 8640. Now, I know what 8647 or 45 means. 8640, I had to look it up. That's Reagan. They've been doing this for a long time. All subtly, 8640. My gosh. Helter Skelter. I mean, it's right there. And those weren't computer generated at all. I got to tell you, impossible. Impossible to get any of these things to put a swastika on the sneaker. We actually had to do it the old-fashioned way. We had to do that ourselves. Because Grok was like, I can't do that. That's hate. Yeah, I know, but it's comedy. And in fact, Matt, our producer, started yelling at it. And Grok actually said, insulting me will not make me do it. Yep. But we can get a human to do it. And that's a great thing, isn't it? That's the great thing. Oh, my gosh. Okay. How much time do I have here? There's a couple of other things. I want to talk to you about Ed Sheeran. I can't believe I'm saying these words. I want to talk to you about Taylor Swift and what happened, you know, at the Chiefs game. And this is, my producers came to me this morning. They're like, Glenn, you got to, they tried to talk me into it yesterday. You got to talk about Taylor Swift and what happened at the football game. And I'm like, I'm not talking about Taylor Swift. It came back to me. They all got together, group of them. And they're like, Glenn, let us pitch this one more time. Here's what you're missing on it. They were right. So I'm gonna have to talk about Taylor Swift too. But they actually were right. Also, the Clancy juror. Was that, what kind of future does that hold? We'll give that to you coming up. 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
4: On September 4th, 7 days of deliberation, a jury in Plymouth, Mass. Comes in 11-1. 11 people on that jury were ready to find Lindsay Clancy not criminally responsible for the deaths of her three children. One man was not. He believed she knew exactly what she was doing, and he wouldn't move. And the judge declared a mistrial. Prosecutors still have not said whether they'll try her again. The judge also sealed the names of the jurors indefinitely, intentionally saying it's for their safety. Somehow or another, his name got out anyway. 48 years old, father of a newborn daughter, whose picture, the newborn, is now on the internet next to his. His lawyer says he's received death threats and has had to be moved to a secure location. Reporters went through his life. They found a domestic violence charge from years ago, dismissed, never a conviction, a restraining order that was active while he sat on the jury. They found out that he was being evicted. And yesterday, Clancy's defense asked the court for his phone records for every hour of deliberation day, his probation records, his file from state domestic violence registry, the hallway surveillance videos outside of the jury room, and permission to question another juror about what she saw him do. What the hell is this? He's not the defendant. He's juror number 12. Two different things are happening at once, and they are not the same thing. A lawyer walking into a courtroom asking a judge whether a juror told the truth on his questionnaire, that's the system working. Okay, it's checking itself. That's what it's supposed to do. If a man sat in this case, or any case, under an active restraining order and did not disclose it, that matters. And a judge, under the rules, with both sides present, he's exactly the person that should find out. And that process has a beginning, has an end, and a man in the end who can say no, and that man is in a robe. The death threats, the baby pictures, the eviction notice passed around like a trophy, that has no beginning, that has no end, and no one who can say, knock it off. The second one is the question. Not whether he was right or wrong. You and I were not in the room. The question really is, what happens to a country when it hunts its jurors that it disagrees with? I got to tell you, I disagreed with the O.J. Simpson jurors. I was never looking for vengeance on them.

0: By the way, we know what happens to those countries. You know, England ran this experiment for about 600 years because, yes, we've been here before. In medieval England, if you lost and you believe the jury got it wrong, you could put the jury itself on trial. It was called attainment. The second jury was summoned. 24 men this time, double the size, to sit in judgment of the first 12. And if the 24 decided that the 12 had a false verdict, one they didn't like, the punishment didn't stop with the verdict. Blackstone wrote this down. The jurors lost their standing as lawful men. Oh, and that wasn't enough either. So their word would never be taken in court or credible ever again. Their goods were then all forfeited. They went to prison. Their wives and children were put out of doors. And then the law went after the ground itself. Their houses were razed. Their trees were torn out by the roots. And then their fields and their meadows were plowed up. So not just the man, his house, his family, his trees, his field. The law wanted the whole village walking past that torn up meadow for years, remembering what happens when we believe the jury got it wrong. You know what happened? It never produced truer verdicts. By the 1500s, English lawyers were writing that this was almost never used because 24 men wouldn't do that to their neighbor. We'll do it now. But back then, even in the dark ages, they wouldn't do this. Because the punishment was so savage that men asked to carry it out would rather let a bad verdict stand. You know, let it sit on the books, unused, rotting for 300 more years. Because what if somebody says, I got it wrong? Parliament in England abolished it in 1825. England learned slowly over centuries what we're about to learn quickly. What happens to a society when a juror can be punished and destroyed for his verdict? Well, I'll tell you, you don't have a jury anymore. You have 12 people just guessing at what the powerful and the mob want. A verdict given under threat is not a verdict, it's a ransom. We have a wall built the other way. You can challenge a juror before he's seated. You can ask a judge afterward whether something from the outside got into that room. But the vote itself belongs to each individual in that room. You can believe they got it wrong all day long. You can say so loudly, but you cannot plow his meadow. You cannot displace his family. Look at what we've built. We don't need 24 men and a writ and a sheriff. Millions of people can try a juror on their phones in an afternoon. And nobody has to find him guilty of anything. Because there is no verdict to reach. It's just get him. There's no verdict. There's only punishment. The meadow is his Facebook page. The trees are his daughter's baby pictures. The house is his landlord, his ex-wife, his employer, his child's name. I got news for you. It runs in both directions. Half the country is hunting for him. The other half crowned him. His lawyer called him an American hero and a champion of justice. Maybe he is. Maybe he isn't. I don't know. I wasn't in the room. A fundraiser for him passed $370,000. I'm surprised it's that low. This guy's life is completely destroyed. You know why it's that low? Normally this would be in the millions. But they've said enough bad things about him. You have questions. I don't know. Is he really beating his spouse? I mean, you never get rid of that. You never get rid of that. When did you stop beating your spouse? That's a joke. The governor of Florida, I'm going to miss this guy, offered him asylum. Now a man receiving death threats needs security and a lawyer and people who will chip in for that. Watch what happened to his vote along the way. It stopped being a vote, and it became a jersey. One side puts him on a pedestal for exactly the same reason the other side puts a target on him. Because he agreed with me. A juror who gets crowned for his verdict is standing on exactly the same ground as the juror who gets hunted for it. Both have been taught that the verdict belongs to the crowd. You don't think we're going to have a juror in some case that is going to make a stand? You don't think, what's his name, that shot the, that all the women just love. He shot the CEO, Mangione. You don't think a juror, let's say it's the exact opposite happens. 11 say he's guilty and 1 says he's not. You don't think there's a person in New York that might go, I am going to be a hero for this. I'm doing it just because I want to be a hero. I want to be famous. What happens to justice? Think about the next one. The whole case that the country has already decided in a jury room in Ohio or Arizona with trucks parked outside. Every one of those 12 people watched what happened to this guy. And every one of them is now running a second calculation underneath the first. The first is, what does the evidence show? The second is, what is this going to cost me? Now, nobody's going to say that out loud. They'll just vote the way the mob will let them go home. And the verdict will look like justice. And it'll have a foreman and a signature and a gavel. But, you know, it'll be a poll of the mob. That's it. Taken by 12 frightened people. Here's what you watch for. You watch for who shows up for jury duty. Ordinary people already try to get out of it. You want to go on to a controversial case? You want to be called on that? I would make up anything I have to make up. Whatever will get me up. Have you seen this case? I know all about this case. I got to tell you, I think that guy's guilty of sin. Can you offer a fair verdict? Nope. I believe it and I'm standing strong in that. Who's going to want to do this? You don't want to do it now. You're going to shade the answer on every questionnaire just to make sure you get sent home. And who's left? Who would be left on a jury of your peers? Only the ones that want to be on that jury. Only the ones that want the camera. That's the worst juror in the world. And we're building a machine right now that selects that juror. And the rest of us? The jury's the last place in America where ordinary people hold real power with no election, no appointment, no credential, no permission. You know, de Tocqueville came here in the 1830s and called a jury a free school, always open, where a citizen learns his rights by using them. 12 strangers who have to reason with one another until they can come to an agreement or admit they can't. That's the whole republic in one room with 12 people. Teach people the price of sitting in that room is their family's safety, and they're not going to sit in that room. But the power doesn't disappear. It just moves. It moves to judges, to experts, to the state, to whomever will stand or loves the heat. A country that punishes its jurors will eventually be told by serious people, it really doesn't need the jury. We don't need the jury anymore. Strongest case on the other side, and it's a real one. Jurors are not above scrutiny. A man can lie to get seated. A man can carry an agenda into that room. The foreperson says that he admitted he had reasonable doubt and voted to convict anyone. Anyway, he said he never had a doubt at all. Well, the judge should find out. A trial is public business, and a public that is paying attention is the part that keeps it honest. If all of that is true, every bit of it belongs in the courtroom, in front of the judge, under the rules that protect all 12, including the 11 whose names are still sealed for exactly the same reason his was. Scrutiny with rules is called accountability. Scrutiny without rules is revenge. You don't have to agree with this juror. But before you forward the next post about him, the photo, the old charge, the street he used to live on, ask yourself one question. When the summons, because it will, when the summons comes to your house next month, and it's a case the whole country has already made up its mind, what do you want waiting for you when you walk out of that courtroom? The mob? England figured this out the hard way. Country can't survive with bad verdicts. We've survived plenty of them, and we're going to survive plenty more. What a country can't survive is a jury that is afraid. Leave the man's meadow alone. In an emergency, your brain immediately starts making a list. Where is everybody? Do we have the power? Do we have water? What's open? What's closed? How long is this going to last? And then comes the biggest question of all. This is actually my first question. What are we going to eat? What are we going to do for food? 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
0: 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I am fascinated by our next guest. I'm going to introduce you to Richard Landes. He is the founder of the Infidel Awareness Month and historian. And he said he read my book. It is about Islam, or I can't remember. Is that what it was called? It is. Yeah, it is about Islam. And he said you were ahead, and he and others were on the inside, trying to reform. And he said, I want to show you what that looked like from the inside. Now he's warning us. We're at halftime of this game. We lost the first half because we didn't show up. Americans have got to show up right now and understand what jihad is happening here in America, what Sharia law is happening, what the actual goal of these Islamists actually is. And we're going to talk to him on Infidel Awareness Month. Next, stand by. If you missed any of the show, you've missed a lot today. Make sure you listen at least to the first hour. You can get it wherever you get your podcast or at glennbeck.com/torch.
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17: Says he has a big decision to make. I'm Lisa Lucera, Fox News. President Trump addressing the UN General Assembly this morning said the world must be united against Iran's nuclear ambitions. He says he could launch another round of attacks or continue to negotiate.
18: But I believe we'll make a deal right after the election, because it doesn't make sense for them not to.
17: This afternoon, the president said two envoys met with Iranian leaders for 3 hours, but didn't offer details of the outcome of the meeting. On artificial intelligence, President Trump said the U.S. will not slow down and propose a new name for AI.
18: From this point forward, all of United States documents and hopefully the world's will be changed to use the much more accurate term super as opposed to artificial. So it's super intelligence.
17: Earlier this month, the president dismissed concerns from tech industry leaders who warned of a needed slowdown in regulation of AI. Meanwhile, the latest Fox News poll finds voters are skeptical of AI and the data centers that power them.
19: 6 in 10 voters view AI unfavorably in the latest Fox News poll, with 67% of Democrats feeling that way, compared to just half of so-called MAGA Republicans. Voters who view AI favorably back the Republican candidate in their district by 7 points. Those with unfavorable views back the Democrat by 17 points. While slightly more of us view AI as a good thing for daily life rather than bad, majorities of us view it as a negative overall for the economy, mental health, the environment, and jobs. Negative perceptions also dominate support of data centers. 53% said they'd be less likely to support data centers if they increase electricity costs. 38% said they were more likely to support them if they knew that without them, the U.S. could fall behind China.
17: Fox's Jessica Rosenthal. Actress Hayden Panettiere has been released from a drug rehab facility weeks before she died of an overdose last month. That's according to a South Carolina coroner. 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
20: The Omaha City Council has approved a match of almost $190,000 with the Metropolitan Area Planning Agency for a study on improving the North Freeway corridor to better connect the neighborhoods separated by the freeway when it was built in the 1970s and 80s.
21: Now our hope is that the engineering projects will now be available for a potential additional funding to actually implement the projects that come out of this next phase.
20: District 2 Council Member LaVonya Goodwin. The study will focus on the freeway before Interstate 480 and the Stores Expressway. Gas prices held steady today in Nebraska. AAA says a gallon of regular is now $4.29 a gallon, up 3 cents from yesterday. Diesel remains at a record high, $6.23 on average statewide. I'm Elaine Lee Irvin.
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1: A few more areas of drizzle and some showers into the afternoon with a high of 65 and an east-southeast wind at 5 to 10 miles per hour. Some spotty showers possible from the west overnight in the low of 56. Then a 30% chance of some more showers, especially west of the metro on Wednesday. And a warmer high in the upper 60s. From the First Alert 6 Weather Center, I'm Senior Chief Meteorologist Rusty Lohr.
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1: Glenn Beck is on.
2: I have to tell you, I think my next guest, we might end up being very good friends because he is a medieval historian, formerly Boston University, and a scholar of apocalyptic and millennial movements. He is also the founder of Infidel Awareness Month, and he approaches this from history, the historic point of view, which is how I usually view all of the news of the day. 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
2: Richard, welcome to the program, sir. How are you?
4: I'm fine, except that you just sent everybody out to go somewhere.
2: Sorry. They're coming back. Richard, I'm thrilled to talk to you. I want to know more about, you know, Infidel Awareness Month and where that came from. But I think I want to start here. You're a historian. And you study apocalyptic movements, you know, going back 1,000 years. You look 2,000 years. You look at the jihadi movement here. Yeah. What does a historian see that everybody else is missing?
4: Well, it's not just a historian. It's a historian of millennial movements. So millennial movements we define, and this really comes from anthropology, but originally from theology. It's the belief that in the future there will be a perfect world, the messianic times, lion lies down with lamb and gets up the next morning. So the idea initially, it came into wide understanding through Christianity and the passage in the book of Revelation about the thousand year kingdom. And so any movement that believed that it was ushering in this messianic age was called a millenarian movement or a millennial movement. Okay. Now, one of the things that I distinguish in my work, and other historians hadn't before, is that there are apocalyptic millenarian movements. That means movements that believe it's now. And there are millenarian movements that believe it's going to come at the end of the millennium, for example, which is the one I study the most. So when you look at Islam today, what you're looking at, I call the movement the Caliphator movement. It's a movement to establish a global caliphate.
2: Be careful. Be careful. I said that years ago, and everyone's like, he's crazy.
4: I know. I mean, we can talk about this. That's part of the reason I decided to start Infidel Awareness Month, because we have no idea. But as I say, as a historian, I do know this. So there are movements. The Crusades are a good example. There are movements of apocalyptic believers who believe that this is the final battle. Some of them decided they had to get rid of all the Jews before they got to the Holy Land. Others decided they needed to kill everybody, including Christians, in the Holy Land. So they tend to be pretty bloody. Not all of them, but many of them, particularly sort of religious wars. Islam has, I mean, the whole notion of jihad is apocalyptic. And so what I see happening today is that, you know, there's always been in Islam this notion that the world is divided into the realm of the believers, which is Dar al-Islam, or the realm of submission to Allah's will. And then there's Dar al-Harb, which is where all the other, the non-Muslims live free. Infidels, whom they call infidels. And their definition of an infidel is somebody who is blocking the Muslim truth, covering it. And so as a result, they are literally opposing the will of God and need to be removed. So the sort of millenarian vision of Islam, certainly, I think by the second or third generation, it's not clear that Muhammad was thinking in these terms, but very soon after they decided that, you know, the destiny of Islam is to spread Dar al-Islam everywhere. Now, you know, it accounts for their enormous success, imperial success at the beginning in the 7th and 8th centuries. I mean, they spread probably farther than Alexander did, certainly in both directions, and into Spain. But what we see today is a new apocalyptic phase of this millenarian dream.
2: Okay, so can we let me just go on the Twelvers in Iran? I believe that Christ is going to come someday, and there'll be, you know, a millennial of peace and yada yada. But I'm not pushing for it. I'm actually on the other end. I'm kind of like, let's slow down. Maybe some other generation, not mine. You know what I mean? These guys, and how much of this is prevalent throughout the world of Islam? These guys believe it is their duty to bring it now.
4: Yes.
2: To hasten the return.
4: Yeah. They believe, I literally define a caliphator as somebody who is working for the global caliphate in his/our lifetime.
2: And you look at the caliphate as that 1,000 years of peace.
4: Well, you know, how long it lasts. Look, Hitler also talked about the 1,000-year, das tausendjährige Reich. And he only ruled for 12 years, and look how much damage he did. So it's not a question of how long it lasts. It's a question of how you introduce it. And this is, you know, the behavior that we've seen from jihadis in the 21st century, you know, really sort of distills the worst violence and sadism that we have on record. I mean, we have lots of, you know, sadistic and terrorizing conquerors coming through. But, you know, it's almost as if, you know, just to prove Steven Pinker wrong, they've got to up the level of ferocity and hatred. It's staggering.
2: So we had Danny Bermawi on, who I know you know, and he said, Islam is a political theory that includes a religion. Can you explain why that's significant?
4: Well, let me talk about what I call supremacist Islam.
2: Okay,
4: I'm not gonna say how many Muslims are supremacist and how many Muslims aren't. I have no idea. I obviously hope that it's not as many as it appears to be, but ultimately that's a question that Muslims themselves have to answer. How supremacist are you? But for the supremacists, it's absolutely clear that Islam is so supreme, so superior to all other faiths, that the very act of rejecting Islam makes you a target, and you are worthy of death. Doesn't mean that they'll deliver the death penalty, but in their minds, you are worthy of death because you are obstructing Allah's will. So given that situation, they must dominate the public sphere. They must have honor. They must be seen as being superior. And they must show the infidels that they are inferior.
2: So I have seen numbers that on the low end, 8 to 10%. But that is a enormous number when you're looking at it globally. Is it possible to be, when push comes to shove, is it possible to be a good Muslim and not believe these things?
4: So that's one of the unfortunate phenomena that we're dealing with, because, you know, when Christians go back to their sources, they go back to Jesus, who tells them to turn the other cheek and forgive 7 times 70.
2: Right.
4: When Muslims go back to the Quran, at least to the later verses, which abrogate the earlier verses, they're going to a warlord. And so it's hard to say, but it looks like the more devout you are, the more likely you are to be a supremacist. And that the more sort of neighborly you are, the more you're willing to get along with infidel neighbors, not feel insulted that they haven't converted, and not see them, you know. I mean, the term infidel in Islam makes the N-word look like nothing. It's a really nasty term.
2: I will tell you that I think there are a lot of Muslims that don't want anything to do with any of this. But if, you know, because this is what happens in country after country, you know, the extremists, the ones who are the true believers, as you would say, when they get power, then everyone bows, and then it's too late to do anything about it. Do you think that's a fair,
4: Look, I think it's even worse than you're describing. In other words, you know, already starting in the 1980s, Saudi Arabia was sending out preachers with Wahhabi, Salafi, jihadi ideology to come and take over the mosques in the West. And there were plenty of mosques that didn't have any of this. They were, you know.
2: They didn't want it.
4: Compliant with civil society. I remember giving a talk on a radio show about apocalyptic Islam, and one of the viewers called in and said, look, I grew up Muslim. I went to the mosque. I learned we never talked about this. Well, you never talked about this, but the people from Saudi Arabia are talking about it. And, you know, they made pretty serious inroads. The problem is even worse, because you say once they take over, people are intimidated and essentially submit. And the fact is that's also true for the infidels.
2: Yeah. Yeah. All right. I'm going to take a 1 minute break, and I want to come back because there's two things I want to talk to you about. First one is why the progressives protect this ideology that will come after them first. You say it goes back centuries, and I can't wait to hear that story. We'll start there here in 60 seconds. First, there are some decisions that can change the entire course of a person's life. Sometimes they're made in a matter of, you know, minutes. Very often they're made in the middle of fear, and that's the worst time to make a decision. You're confused. You have enormous pressure. For a woman facing an unplanned pregnancy, one of the most important things she can do is have that moment where somebody who will come alongside her with compassion say, you don't have to make that decision if you don't want to. Because there's practical help. There is hope. And that's what Preborn helps make possible. They support pregnancy clinics across the country that provide free ultrasounds and other desperately needed services. You wouldn't believe. Women will say, you know, I can't afford a baby carriage, or I can't do this, I can't do that, and it, like simple things. And when Preborn and the clinics all around are trying to save the baby, they're like, how about we get you one of those things? You would do that? Yeah. Then the whole world changes. But it starts with the ultrasound. They're $28 for an ultrasound. $140 will give 5 ultrasounds for 5 different mothers. You're saving lives. Dial #250, say the keyword baby. That's #250, keyword baby. Go to preborn.com/Beck, preborn.com/Beck, sponsored by Preborn. 10 seconds, station.
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2: So So why does, for instance, LGBTQ, why do they just turn off this part of their brain where they just don't see that, you know, in Iran, they're throwing homosexuals off of buildings.
4: Turkeys for Thanksgiving.
2: Yeah, I mean, it's crazy. You say this goes back. Where? When?
4: So let's go back to millennialism. One of the things that I argue in the book I wrote called Heaven on Earth, The Varieties of the Millennial Experience, I discuss Marxism as a millennial movement. It's not a religious millennial movement, but it has all the patterns of a millennial movement. And it's really interesting. One of the other movements I describe in the book is the Taiping, which was literally the sign for the Taiping was heaven on earth. And they were a millennial movement in China in the 1860 to 1864. And they took over whole swaths of areas, including Nanjing, the medieval capital of the empire and stuff. And by the time they were defeated, somewhere between 20 and 30 million Chinese were dead in those millennial wars. And one of the things that caught my attention as I was doing it was, here's Karl Marx in London in the 1860s. The revolution that he saw coming in 1848 failed. He's living an absolutely wretched life in which his children are dying of starvation. And he looks at the Taiping Revolution and says, this could be the spark from a totally agrarian society. We're talking about a society with no industrial base. This could be the spark that sets off the revolution. And so this sort of, you can already see it and you can see it in, what's his name? Foucault. With the Iranian Revolution in 1979, which is their year 1400.
2: And that's why he didn't, I mean, they came to him and said, look, you don't understand what this is going to do for women. And he's like, it's not important. And he never turned around on that, even after it all happened.
4: He fell silent.
2: Yeah, right.
4: At least okay. He fell silent.
2: Yeah.
4: But yeah, no, he was all for it, and he really thought that this was going to give the sort of revolutionary spirit a new go. And the communists in Iran thought the same thing.
2: But if I were a betting man, I would never bet against a group of people that will blow themselves up because they think God told them to do that. I mean,
4: back in 79, they weren't doing that, but close.
2: Well,
4: close.
2: They are
4: yes,
2: now.
4: Yes, no, I agree with you.
2: They are now.
4: Oh, yeah.
2: Yeah.
4: No, it's stunning the way that the West, I mean, I describe it in the book that I wrote about the 21st century called Can the Whole World Be Wrong? Turns out, yes. I describe how there were British, well-dressed British demonstrators in 2002 out to declare that Israel's Jenin massacres, which were a literal inversion of the truth, were that Israel deserved these suicide bombers. So you have literally the most deadly weapon that can be pointed at any infidel society at any time, and you have Westerners going, oh, we like this. It was just, I mean, the sort of suicidal nature of the West is astonishing. Now, in particular, you're asking about what's happening now.
2: Yeah, why?
4: So at Infidel Month, the first day is actually 3 days before the beginning of the month. The month begins on September 11th and ends on October 7th, the two greatest so far attacks on democracies. But we start on the 8th because 3 days before 9/11, that same year, there was the Durban Conference in South Africa came to a close. And that was the open marriage of the radical left and the global and the jihadi right.
2: The Durban, I don't even know this. The Durban Conference?
4: Durban Conference. Yeah. Come to our site, infidelawareness.com, and go to September 8th, and you'll see our write-up. We got we have a good interview.
2: I would love to have you back because I'm fascinated. Love to have you back, but I've only got about a minute and a half here. Explain what people can do to get involved. I have less than a minute. I got to go. So what can people do? How can they find out more?
4: Come to infidelawareness.com and check our calendar. We've got the month. We have a new, we have a different topic every day. We have a variety of offerings. We hope to fill it with many more things. We want to open up a space where people can talk about this problem, because for the last 25 years that it's been happening, we've been forbidden to talk about it for fear that we would create Islamophobia.
2: It is. Richard, it is great to have you on. InfidelAwareness.com. Very brave people doing this. 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And all the thing they're asking you is read it. 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All right. Mercury One has been part of my life now for 15 years. I was asked the other day, where did I think Mercury One would be in 15 years? I don't know. I know where I hoped it would be. 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
2: I got to tell you, I want to talk to you about a couple of things. Ed Sheeran and Taylor Swift. And I know you're thinking, why the hell would you be talking about those guys? Because culture matters. These are two important stories. One sad, bad, and one good. I can't believe I'm saying it, but one good. Sheeran was on stage in Philadelphia on Sunday. And you know what happened. I assume you know what happened. Macklemore was on stage and he started doing this really, I think, outrageous, anti-Israel, anti-Jewish. You know, this is a guy who's been on stage giving the Hitler salute. He is no friend of the Jewish people. So he was, you know, doing this pro-Palestinian thing. And one father who, by the way, nobody in the press has interviewed this guy. He's not speaking to anybody. He just wrote a letter, and that was it. And he posted it. Now, we talked to him. We called him up and said, hey, we know you're not talking to anybody. Do you care to tell your story in an op-ed? And so he wrote an op-ed, and it's posted today at glennbeck.com. And it'll be the only time probably you hear from this guy. It is well worth the read at glennbeck.com. You can read it there now. But he goes, and he had to take his family out, you know, of the stadium for the time Macklemore was on because it was so offensive and he felt so full of hate. So that's what starts this whole thing. And then, you know, Kraft gets involved and the stadium say no. And Philadelphia decides they're going to have Ed Sheeran. Did Macklemore play the first?
3: He was already off the tour.
2: Right. Because there was one where he said, I'm not going to say anything. And then he went on and he did it anyway. And so now he was off the tour for Philadelphia at Lincoln Financial. And I don't know if you saw, Ed Sheeran come out and he said, you know, I think what happened on October 7th was horrific, but I think what's going on is, you know, out of balance and blah, blah, blah. And I disagreed with what he said, but you could see that he was deeply sad and I think afraid. And this is what he said. Now, on Sunday, he said in the middle of his concert, he just sits down and he says, in these situations, you really find out who your friends are. It's been a weird week. All of his opening acts quit on him, including his own backing band. Did you know that? His band walked out in solidarity with Macklemore. He said, it all happened so quickly, and at the same time, I had so many people to cancel my tour, and with so many people I've known for years and years and years, and they're backing away from me. In the back of my mind, I saw the ticket sales for this gig, and I didn't see the cancellations. I saw people buying tickets for this gig. Everybody's telling me to cancel, and I'm feeling all of my friends and family and people I know abandon me. Did you know that? His own family turned on him.

0: I look at the end of the week and I see 50,000 people who haven't abandoned me. People can say what they want, but I'm doing this for you. I love you. I love this. He called the concert the best show of his life. He later cried as he said he felt so much love from the audience. He was initially worried for his safety that people would boo him. He said the world is a scary place right now. America is a scary place right now. This gives me hope. Sharon, I don't know you. I don't know your music. I know my family is, you know, a fan of your music, et cetera, et cetera. I just don't listen to music anymore, really. But I have to tell you, I feel for you. When you say America is a scary place, you're absolutely right. You're absolutely right. But who's making that a scary place? Is it the dad who just said, hey, this is outrageous. I just want to come and just listen to music. I don't want to be lectured about anything. Is that what's making a scary place? Or it is the bullies that are saying you're canceled. You can't, your own family can't be family with you. Your own band who knows you backs away because they're being told you'll never work again. It's this a tragically sad story. Now, let me tell you a good story. This one involves Taylor Swift. Oh, boy. Taylor Swift, a video of her watching her husband, Travis Kelce, score his first touchdown of the season and then pointing at her wedding ring and screaming in joy, that's my husband, is going viral. Okay? Now, whether you personally care about Taylor Swift or not, I don't know. I don't care about her. But she moves the culture. She is a major force in our culture. The countless women who have never been told the power of supporting their husband's passions are seeing that video. They have never been told that it's a good and honorable thing to support their husbands. And they don't know how much that means to men. Now, Taylor Swift is doing that. This is a cultural moment, an important one. It will give more women permission to point to their wedding ring and go, that's my husband. You know, I said at my speech for Charlie Kirk's memorial at TPUSA that women have forgotten the influence they hold over men, the power they have to shape the lives of the men that they love and to make sure they're, you know, on God's path. Women have tremendous effect on men. And it's not supposed to be pressure on women. It's just supposed to be true. You set a standard for us. You see us in ways that we don't see ourselves. You look at us as the man that somewhere in all of us we want to be. We will be that man. We will. Without nagging, without saying anything, you just see who we want to be and encourage us by saying, that's my husband, pointing to a ring and saying, that's my husband. Now I just want to say just personally to Tanya, I've never seen you in a crowd do that. Now I want to say to Kelce, that's because I catch the damn ball every time I'm out in public. I'm just saying, I don't walk off the stage going, wow, that was a disaster. So maybe my wife doesn't have to do it because she's like, yeah, that's my husband. And he's going to make the touchdown every time. So maybe that's the difference. I'm just saying being praised for your achievements, being praised for your strengths by somebody who loves you is rocket fuel to a man. It's rocket fuel. You want to change your marriage? You tell your wife every day how proud you are that you're married to her. You tell your wife every day how amazing she is. It will transform her. Women, you tell your husband how proud you are of him and what he does and what he accomplishes. How hard he works. You'll transform him. And that's just true. And nobody in society is teaching it. They're instead teaching this like it's trad wife. It's not trad wife. It's not. You don't have to wear an apron. She wasn't wearing an apron. But that was very trad wife of her. That's my husband, and I'm proud of him. That's why I had to mention this. Because Taylor Swift just set a massive example for women all over Earth with doing that. And millions of young women saw it. All right, let me tell you about Relief Factor. Nobody wakes up in the morning and thinks, boy, you know, I'm really grateful my hands work. Your hands do a million things all day long, and you never give it a second thought until it becomes difficult because of pain. That's the way I was. I can't do anything today because my hands hurt. My hands aren't working. I can't write. I can't paint. It was awful. I have to tell you, my wife said to me, because she loves me, try Relief Factor. And I said, it's not going to work. And she said, try Relief Factor. And I said, it's not going to work. And because my wife is sick of me whining all the time, she said, try it or I'm not going to listen to you whine. So I tried it because I love my wife and I want her to listen to me whine. And she was right. But then I did the classic. I was like, maybe it's just me. And I stopped taking it. She's like, are you taking it every day? And I'm like, yeah, you know what? 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
0: Hello, Torch Insiders are starting to come on into the studio here in Dallas. You know, I try to do an insider get together wherever I am in whatever town I'm in. And, you know, it's usually very, very small, usually about 20 people, just for security reasons. And so if I'm coming to a town near you, you know, there will be an invitation to come with one of these insiders, but you'll have to act fast because they're usually, their tickets are gone within a minute. They're coming in today, and I wish it was planned on any other day because my day is so jam-packed. Last night I was working on the new Christmas album that is coming out in November, I think, early November. And I'm working with the great backup singers in a studio in, I think it was in Utah last night. And working on that till about 11 o'clock last night. And we've got some podcasts that we're doing today. But hopefully, Jason, you have some surprises and some treats for these guys. Are you taking them over to the museum? Are they going to see the museum and get a tour of the studios and everything?
17: Take them around the studios as much as we can. Sleeveless, of course. That's the biggest treat, I think, that I'm providing for this.
0: No,
17: you don't think so?
0: I would disagree with that. I would be disagreeing with that. Yeah. So, anyway.
17: But yeah, straight over to AJE after that. It's going to be awesome.
0: So they're closing the museum here soon. In fact, they're starting to pack it up. I think this is the last tour or one of the last tours that are going through AJE because we're moving over to the new museum building soon. Anyway, got some emails in. Tess wrote in. She said, just double check to make sure I was registered after Glenn's monologue first hour today. It took me about 3 minutes. What is that poll doing? Because I asked how many people who are listening to us now, and this is just from the insiders, how many are actually registered? What is that? How many are registered to vote?
17: It was well over 99%. It's not up right now, but it was well over 99% when it ended.
0: Yeah, that's not true.
18: Yeah, we polled 5,000 people in an hour, and 4,700 of them are registered and plan to vote. Only 44 people are registered but don't plan to vote. And I think you said that you would like to hear from them tomorrow if you can.
0: Yeah, if we have time on tomorrow's show, I'd love to have them do that. And we're going to dox you. And they're going to come after your family. We're going to do all those things, you know, because that's the way you move people, really, you know. Sharon wrote in, I have to vote for Tom Tillis multiple times, not because I believe in him, but because, as Rush says, or used to say, evil has to be defeated, and we are fighting evil in these coming elections. He was absolutely right. Jane wrote in, what really disturbs me is nobody's talking about the three beautiful children that were murdered. Everyone seems to forget what the Clancy case is actually about. Actually, Ricky, you brought up a really good point. CBS did. And what's his name? Mr. Doubtfire. What's his name?
18: It was Ross Douthat, formerly at New York Times, Christian conservative.
0: Yeah.
18: He is the correspondent that they sent out. And he had a moment. A very human moment, because he's a father of five, and he was bawling. 60 Minutes cut around as much of it as they could, but they left some in, and it showed the humanity of it all.
0: Yeah, so good job. So somebody is, and strangely, it came from 60 Minutes and CBS. Sue wrote in, Christianity and Islam cannot coexist, period. Well, we've coexisted for a long period of time. Stringent Islam, I would say no. The Islam that is now being tilled in our soil here in America, no, you're right. Oki Khani said, how can a Muslim who follows the Quran not want to have anything to do with this? As I am a Christian, I want everything to do with my faith. I'm not saying there aren't nice Muslims, but they can't be devout Muslims without wanting everything to do with what's going on in the world. That's kind of what our historian was saying. Where, you know, and I really believe, Jason, you and I were talking about this the other day, that I think it's the United Nations or one of the pollsters, the lowest number of extremists or people who believe in Sharia law and want Sharia law, no constitution or anything else, is 10% of Muslims. But that's still like 160 million people all around the world. That, you know, that's a pretty significant number. And, you know, can you believe in it? Yeah, I think you can. But once the revolution happens, all those people just shut their mouth and go along with it. Do you agree?
17: Even if it's a small amount of number, you know, small number, a small percentage, it's still basically a country. It's a country sized.
0: Yeah. And, you know, 10%. In a jihad where everybody is going and whipping everybody into a frenzy, 10% becomes 20% easily. Redbird Acres, Glenn, I want to see your tattoo. I have multiple and they have very special meanings. I want more faith-based ones. Well, you know, I do have that tramp stamp, but I just don't show it to everybody, you know. See you tomorrow. May God save the Republic.
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0: Three years ago, terrorists murdered more than 1,200 innocent Israelis and took 250 hostages. Today, as we remember the souls lost on October 7th, Israel is still under threat from terrorists sworn to her destruction. And the anti-Semitic hatred and violence continues to rise all over the world. And the world looks away. 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
23: He says a deal will happen. I'm Lisa LaSera, Fox News. But President Trump says he still has a big decision to make when it comes to Iran.
24: Speaking to world leaders at the United Nations General Assembly, President Trump says he has a choice between making a deal with Iran or annihilating the Islamic Republic.
25: Do I drive them into hell with no chance of survival and no hope of future greatness or generations?
24: The president is predicting a deal with Iran is possible after the upcoming midterm elections, but says he does not believe in letting problems fester. President Trump also addressed growing concerns over artificial intelligence, rejecting attempts to stifle its growth, and suggesting a better term for the technology is super intelligence, or SI.
23: Fox's Jared Halpern at the White House. The president met with Ukraine's leader Volodymyr Zelensky on the sidelines of the UN today as he looks to get Ukraine and Russia to end their war.
26: To be honest with you, it's time. A lot of people being killed, and they don't want that, but I think they both want to see the war end.
23: The State Department says Secretary of State Marco Rubio will meet with Russian Foreign Minister Sergei Lavrov in New York City tomorrow. The U.S., Denmark, and Greenland have signed an agreement that is designed to strengthen security in the Arctic and North Atlantic.
25: We will have the complete ability to do what is necessary to defend the American continent and also Europe and other places.
23: The agreement will increase the U.S. military presence in Greenland, but keep it under Danish and Greenlandic control. The U.S. military presence in Greenland has decreased significantly since the end of World War II, with only about 200 U.S. forces there. A former Utah letter carrier has pled not guilty to a felony charge of destruction or delay of mail after he was charged with throwing out more than 300 mail-in ballots. Most people in Utah vote by mail. 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
28: The Omaha City Council has approved a match of almost $190,000 with the Metropolitan Area Planning Agency for a study on improving the North Freeway corridor to better connect the neighborhoods separated by the freeway when it was built in the 1970s and 80s.
29: Now our hope is that the engineering projects will now be available for a potential additional funding to actually implement the projects that come out of this next phase.
28: District 2 Council Member LaVanya Goodwin, the study will focus on the freeway before Interstate 480 and the Stores Expressway. Gas prices held steady today in Nebraska. AAA says a gallon of regular is now $4.29 a gallon, up 3 cents from yesterday. Diesel remains at a record high, $6.23 on average statewide. I'm Elaine Lee Irvin.
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1: A few more areas of drizzle and some showers into the afternoon with a high of 65 and an east-southeast wind at 5 to 10 miles per hour. Some spotty showers possible from the west overnight and a low of 56. Then a 30% chance of some more showers, especially west of the metro on Wednesday. And a warmer high in the upper 60s. From the First Alert 6 Weather Center, I'm Senior Chief Meteorologist Rusty Lloyd.
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13: It is the Jesse Kelly Show. Let's have some fun. On a Tuesday, and an enormous Tuesday. Maybe you thought to yourself, it's been a slow news day. Well, not on my end, it hasn't been. It's been a gigantic news day, full of highs and lows and ups and downs, as so many news days are. Democrats are insane and violent, and there's a new poll out that is probably the most disheartening poll I've ever seen about how they feel. We'll go into that. Donald Trump did an outstanding job at the UN, and that really, really matters, and I will go into that. Rubio said something, I like Rubio, said something I did not care for about Iran. We'll talk about that. All that we are going to discuss once again, the poison poured into the black community by people lying, and so much more, emails and so much more coming up tonight on the world famous Jesse Kelly Show. Now, I'm going to begin with something that I'm not going to begin with. Look, I'm stupid. I went to community college. I know that doesn't make sense, but just hear me out. There's a poll. They polled Democrats. And the poll was, well, the title of it was Democrats Want Trump Out by Almost Any Means Necessary. Okay? I'll put it to you this way. One of the questions on this list was, President Donald Trump was assassinated. How would Democrats feel about that? Do you know how many Democrats would oppose that outright? 32%. 25% are neutral. 43% are on board with it. These people cannot be allowed to have power again. They cannot be allowed to have power again. Now, I will come back to that because there's a lot more to it. I wanted to lay that out first because I'm about to get upset once again with the GOP and the messaging leading up to a midterm election that very well may not go our way. And let's remember this fact. There are degrees of an election not going your way. For instance, here's one for you. Let's make it about us. The Save America Act. You want that passed, right? I want that passed. Trump wants it passed. Pass the Save Act. Pass the Save Act. We've said it 1,000 times. Okay, we're all on board. Why didn't we get it passed? Here's the long and the short of it. We don't have a very big majority in either chamber of the House, in either chamber of Congress, not the House or the Senate. The majority is slim. We don't have enough people. That's why we didn't get it passed. And all it took was in the Senate, just 2 or 3 Republicans, these rhino swampy losers, to oppose it. And that screwed us. So, yes, we have a majority in the House. We have a majority in the Senate. And we have the presidency. There's no question. And it's better to be in the majority than in the minority. But let's again realize there are degrees to this thing. If we were sitting here, you and me, and we were sitting on, let's say, a 30-seat majority in the House, 20-30-seat majority in the House, and let's just say, for the sake of argument, we had 60 United States senators, 6-0, not totally outside of the realm of possibility, you just got to pick up one here, one there. If that was the case, we would have been passing the Save America Act and other things. We have a majority, but not a big one. Now, heading into the midterms, I get it, you get it. Diesel's expensive. Regular gas is expensive. Beef is expensive. Things are, groceries in general, things are expensive. People have had their standard of living reduced in the last 4 or 5 years, and they've had that reduced because inflation has crushed the value of the dollar and people are unhappy. Maybe this is you unhappy with their financial lot in life. I get it, and you get it. And because of that, we're looking at things like this. Rasmussen, Democrats open up an 8-point lead in the House. All right, all right. Let's assume we're going to possibly lose the House. By how much? If we lose the House, and let's say we barely lose the House, Democrats have a 5-seat majority. That's not ideal. We don't want them appointing the head of all the committees and them being the Speaker of the House. That's not ideal. I know that. It's not ideal, but not the end of the world. We can survive. We'll trudge along, you and me. Now, what if it's a 20 or 30 seat majority for Democrats in the House? And as long as we're going along the Ragnarok road, what if it's a 20, 30 seat majority for Democrats in the House?
0: with 51 votes in the Senate, the last Democrats who opposed abolishing the filibuster, they got run out of their party. That would be Sinema and Manchin. They were both senators. Those two senators are the only reason the filibuster still remained. The communists were so angry about it, they sent both of them packing back to their home states. Let's say, for the sake of argument, we're looking at a 20-30 seat Democrat majority in the House and 51 senators. That will be a disaster. We'll survive, don't get me wrong. We'll live to fight another day. But my goodness, you know what will come? Telling you right now. Chris, go ahead, write this one down. And please, please, Lord, let me be wrong. You know they're going to pass amnesty if they get a majority in both houses, right? Because they'll shave off enough Republicans. You won't need that many. They'll shave off enough Republicans to get to the vote thresholds they need, and they'll pass amnesty. So Democrats never lose an election. Okay, all right, right. We don't have to stay on that. Let's understand there are degrees to how bad November is going to be. And what we do between now and November is going to go a long way to determining how November goes. And when I say we, I mean all of us. You have a role to play in this. I have a role to play in this. Our elected officials, the people in the administration have a role to play in this. People on TV on our side, on radio or podcast, people have a role to play in this whole effort. So back to what I have discussed again and again and again. Messaging matters. Messaging matters extra when you enter an environment like the one we have now. And that environment is this, because of the insane money printing during COVID, plus shutting down the economy, plus massive bills, the normal person has lost 30 to 50% of their buying power. And just the last 5 years, people are angry all the time now. When the Biden administration, when they were in there and they were running their stupid mouths about how great everything was, all it did was make people mad. It made people angry. You can't say that about the economy when people can't afford the groceries they're used to affording, when they can't afford a tank of gas. My son, my 17-year-old, got to me last night, and he kept storming in. He said, "Dad, you have any idea what it just cost to fill up my car?" He didn't have that kind of money. Now, don't get me wrong. He's hardcore righty, but there's palpable anger out there. And when there is palpable anger about people's lot in life, you have to be extremely disciplined and careful about how you message that, because you are, if you're a politician or a political person, you or me or anything else, you are dealing with nitroglycerin. You know, that super explosive, super combustible liquid where, I mean, you can't shake it around too much. If you drop it, it's going to explode. You have to hold that thing like a newborn baby when you are discussing the cost of anything right now. And by the way, Democrats know this. Republicans know this. Well, at least they should know this. This should be widely known across the political spectrum. You can message different ways about different issues when you start talking about the economy and affordability and gas prices and diesel and all these other things. Now you have a newborn baby in your hands. And you better walk real slow. And you better watch where you're going. You better be real careful. And once again, I'm not seeing the appropriate care. We'll talk in a moment.
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0: It's officially the dog days of summer all across the country, but now is the time to man up and tackle summer head on. 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
13: It is the Jesse Kelly Show. You're listening to hip hop radio here. Apparently, we're playing Run DMC on the did. Chris, I don't think we've ever done that before. Where did that even come? What is wrong with you? Anyway, it's the Jesse Kelly Show on a Tuesday. You can email the show, jesse@jessekellyshow.com. Now, I'm going to do a little experiment with you, and I'm only going to give you a few seconds. Sorry, I probably should have done it before the break. You're a political person slash historical person, no question. On some level, you are. Otherwise, you wouldn't be listening to the sound of my stupid voice. So, as far as famous political quotes go, what are the ones that stand out most in your mind? I'm talking about through all of history. Is there one, two, three political quotes you can think of that have stood the test of time? I'll give you just a couple seconds. I'll give you to the end of Frito Bandito to see if you got it right. Just think for a moment. What are those quotes by political people, kings, queens, prime ministers, whoever it may be, that stood the test of time?
5: Ay, ay, ay, ay. I am the Frito Bandito. I like Fritos corn chips. I love them, I do. I want Fritos corn chips. I'll get them from you. Ay, ay, ay, ay. Oh, I am the Frito Bandito. Give me Fritos corn chips and I'll be your friend. The Frito Bandito, you must not offend. Munch, munch, munch a bunch of Fritos.
13: Let them eat cake. You ever heard that before? Of course you have. Even Jewish producer Chris has. He doesn't know anything. You've heard of that before. That's Marie Antoinette. That's France. Hundreds of years ago. How is it that you, an American, in the year of our Lord 2026, have heard the phrase, let them eat cake? One of the most famous phrases that's been passed down for the last couple hundred years. Why? Why did that resonate so much with people? Because at a time when people were down, at a time when things weren't going well for a decent percentage of the population, the people leading it spoke, instead of having empathy, they spoke with arrogance. They spoke in a way that basically said, screw them. Not that important. Eat cake. And it created so much anger and resentment that it cost somebody their head. Setting that aside, it created so much anger and resentment in the people that were spit on. The quote to this day is known by people across the world. Let them eat cake. Let me ask you one more. Jimmy Carter. Jimmy Carter was a dirty communist, horrible president. Jimmy Carter got elected and set about doing the things communists always do, destroying everything. And surprise, surprise, Jimmy Carter got elected and prices started to go through the roof. Interest rates, everything, the cost of energy started to go through the roof. People couldn't afford to heat their homes, heating oil prices, gas lines. My dad used to tell me about the gas lines and everything else. Okay? Jimmy Carter got himself famous during that time. You know how he got himself famous? Jimmy Carter, he went on TV and said this. He talked to all of America like this.
6: 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Simply by keeping our thermostats, for instance, at 65 degrees in the daytime and 55 degrees at night, we could save half the current shortage of natural gas. If we learn to...
13: What did he just say? People are sitting at home freezing, wrapped in blankets in their home, or getting heating bills that they can't afford to pay. They're desperate. They're angry. And the president of the United States of America went on television and said this.
6: All of us must learn to waste less energy. simply by keeping our thermostats, for instance, at 65 degrees in the daytime and 55 degrees at night, we could save half the current shortage of natural gas. If we learn to live thriftily and remember the importance of helping our neighbors, then we can find ways to adjust.
0: The President of the United States of America, when people were hurting and angry, had his own let them eat cake moment on television. Hey, that's too bad about your energy prices. Why don't you adjust the thermostat? 55 degrees is fine. You got blankets? I don't want to hear. We're all in this together. And you know what happened? What happened to Jimmy Carter is one of the things that has happened very few times in American history. Jimmy Carter got curb stomped in his reelection campaign. Look, people have lost reelection campaigns. That's very, very rare. We're definitely not going to count Trump's because they stole it, but that's another matter. People have lost reelection campaigns. That's really rare. But it happens. It's happened before. People, sitting presidents, don't get slaughtered in their reelection campaign unless they have screwed something up big time. And what is Jimmy Carter's most infamous moment to this day? Put on a sweater. Turn up the thermostat. Why don't you just put on a sweater? You've got blankets. When people are hurting, you can't say that stuff. Or the public will interpret it as you don't care. You're spitting in their face. And they will punish you at the polls for it. That brings me to the latest. Before I get to that, let me save you some money. How about that for a sell? Let me save you some money. 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You know, that's what Pure Talk is doing. 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All you have to do is pick up that phone and dial #250 and say Jesse Kelly. #250. 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
1: The Tampa Bay Rays are the American League East champions. For the fifth time in their history, they take the division title, defeating the Yankees 6-1 Tuesday to also clinch the number one seed in the American League. The Yankees will play in the wild card series, likely facing the Red Sox. Elsewhere, the Phillies took down the Brewers 6-4. Zach Wheeler collecting his 2,000th career strikeout. He's the 10th active pitcher to reach that mark. And the Diamondbacks keeping their playoff hopes alive with a 7-2 victory against the Rockies. They remain four games back of the Phillies for the final NL wildcard spot. That's your sports on the Fox News Rundown. Tony Genualdo, Fox News.
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3: I've always said this. You can tell me, and others will tell me, and I know I'm wrong. I have never found the Atlanta Falcons or the Tampa Bay Buccaneers interesting. There are just some teams that I just simply don't watch. Green Bay is one, particularly in the evening when it's snowing, I will watch. And here's the thing. When Cooper Rush, what was he, the backup for the Cowboys for a while, and yes. He would come in, and everybody, it's the Scott Mitchell factor. You can look this up. Scott Mitchell with the Dolphins was this backup quarterback, or maybe, and then I think the Lions signed him to be their quarterback, and he lasted about a minute. The backup's a backup for a reason, and Cooper Rush is showing you that he's a backup. But to be fair, they did draft Penix. He's hurt. Tua came over. He's banged up. I think it's Tua. He's banged up. So, you know. For Outkicks, don't at me. I'm Dan Dockich, and this is Fox News Rundown.
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22: Imagine getting a phone call from your bank. The bank's name is listed on the caller ID with the correct phone number. They know key details about you, your name, your account numbers, maybe even your social security number or mother's maiden name. They warn you you have fallen victim to a financial scam. But the plot twist is that they are the scammers. This is happening across the country at an alarming rate. So how can you protect yourself from these growing scams, including those in which the scammer is impersonating your bank? First, don't answer any calls you aren't expecting. Scammers are spoofing phone numbers so that the phone number shows up on your phone with the name of a big company, even though they are not affiliated with it. If you don't answer your phone, you take away a huge tool for scammers. Next, only contact companies using a trusted phone number or touch point. If you get a voicemail message about an issue, such as supposedly being the victim of a scam, or a text or email, again, do not panic. Instead, find a trusted touch point. For banks, credit card companies, and other financial providers, find their phone number on the back of your bank card or an old paper statement that you know is legitimate. You can also go to their website and look for a phone number or customer service email address. This puts you in control of the contact, and you can safely find out if there's legitimately an issue or if you have been contacted by a scammer. Next, don't give out sensitive information. If you do let a text or phone call break through, And you shouldn't, but I know it happens. Do not respond or give out sensitive information in response to their requests. They may send you a text and ask you for a security code sent to your phone. This is them trying to scam you, not help you. Instead, seek out a trusted phone number and call the company to verify whether there is a problem. If there is, they can help you directly. Much of the time, though, you'll find out it was a scam attempt. Next up, don't fall for urgency. Creating urgency is key for scammers. They make you worried. You get into a state of panic and you take action without thinking. If you are asked to take any urgent action, such as going to a bank immediately, withdrawing or moving funds, buying gift cards, immediately giving out information or anything else, stop and take a beat. This may sound obvious, but thousands of well-meaning people have fallen victim to the psychological manipulation of scammers. And definitely have a family code phrase. With AI technology, even voices are being spoofed. Have a family code phrase among your family members that isn't published anywhere. Scammers are everywhere. They are relentless, and they will stop at nothing to try to fleece you. Be diligent, take control of your communications, and diffuse urgency so that they do not succeed. I'm Carol Roth, author of You Will Own Nothing. You can connect with me at carolroth.com/news.
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4: Iran's president will take the world stage. I'm Dave Anthony, Fox News. The morning after President Trump threatened the country with possible annihilation in his speech at the United Nations.
28: But I believe we'll make a deal.
9: right after the election.
10: And for the first time in months, the U.S. and Iran had negotiations.
11: The indirect meeting took place on the sidelines of the U.N. General Assembly in New York. Qatari mediators shuttled messages between the two sides. President Trump's envoy Steve Witkoff and Iran's foreign minister were involved. President Trump said the talks lasted 3 hours and were very productive. Iran's foreign ministry says it restated its demand that the U.S. cease acts of aggression.
10: That's Fox's Jonathan Savage. Also today at the U.N., Ukraine's President Volodymyr Zelensky will speak after he also had a meeting at the U.N. with President Trump trying to end the war with Russia. The president also met with Venezuela's acting President Delcy Rodriguez, who will speak at the General Assembly today as well. Also later today, ahead of talks tomorrow at the White House,
12: President Trump will give Chinese President Xi Jinping a warm welcome, greeting him at Joint Base Andrews. It is a rare occurrence as most U.S. presidents greet foreign leaders at the White House. The president, though, argues his personal diplomacy serves U.S. interests as he and Xi get ready to navigate several sensitive topics, including trade, tariffs, and AI.
10: Fox's Madeline Rivera. Some lawmakers are calling for new regulations to prevent artificial intelligence from going dangerously out of control. A new Fox News poll shows 6 in 10 surveyed view AI unfavorably. The legal fight over congressional redistricting in Missouri continues after an appeals court ruled they have to use new maps in November.
14: Thus far, the Supreme Court has disagreed, letting stand a decision by the Missouri Supreme Court, which ordered the state to use the same U.S. House districts as it did in the previous two elections. The Supreme Court now giving supporters of the new map till midday today to respond to the latest appeal.
10: That's Fox's Sue Guzman. 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
15: It's 6:02. We've got 60 degrees in Omaha, Council Bluffs, 59 in Lincoln. I'm Craig Evans, News Radio 1110, KFAB. The Omaha City Council has approved a match of almost $190,000 with the Metropolitan Area Planning Agency for a study on improving the North Freeway Corridor to better connect the neighborhoods on both sides of U.S. 75. It's part of the Reconnecting Communities Pilot Program grant from the U.S. Department of Transportation.
16: Now our hope is that the engineering projects will now be available for a potential additional funding to actually implement the projects that come out of this next phase.
15: That's District 2 Councilmember LaVonya Goodwin, who noted the concept at the federal level set up the city, MAPA, and the State Department of Transportation for this program. The focus is on the freeway between I-480 and the Storrs Expressway. One person is dead following a crash in Omaha. It happened last night near 42nd and Sorensen Parkway when a female pedestrian was struck by a vehicle. She died at the scene. Police are investigating the cause of the deadly crash. Omaha's riverfront has reached 10 million visitors since the park reopened to the public in 2022. Metropolitan Community and Convention Authority officials say the riverfront has hosted more than 3,000 events in the last 4 years. I'm Craig Evans, News Radio 1110, KFAB, Nebraska's news, weather, and traffic station. 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
17: From the A1 United Heating, Air, and Electrical Time Saver Traffic Center. If you're just heading out, your streets are dry this morning, and that is good news. That construction continues, however, at 72nd and L Street in all directions. It's a little slow for you if you're northbound. Gets slow all the way back to Q Street. Right now, you're in pretty good shape. I-80, not seeing any big delays between 680 and 480. That's a look at your roads. I'm Lucy Chapman.
18: There was a little drizzle behind you when you came in this morning. West to Midtown Omaha. Not probably enough to make the streets incredibly slickery, but it's a little bit out
17: there. Well, there wasn't when I came.
18: There's a little bit out there that might impact just a couple of annoying passes on the windshield. And this is kind of what we're getting here. This mist this morning, maybe a shower early this afternoon. Other than that, it's going to be cloudy, but pretty beautiful day, a high of 69 and then 58 overnight. Cloudy, cooler, better chance of rain throughout the day tomorrow, 66. Chance of rain and perhaps isolated storms, especially on Friday evening. An afternoon high of 67 Friday. Right now, 60. Omaha Council Bluffs, 59 in Lincoln. 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
1: This is Bloomberg Money Minute. OpenAI plans to let third-party groups vet its artificial intelligence models for safety risks in earlier phases of the development cycle. It's part of an ongoing effort to address the rising concerns about the technology's potential harms. Investors are tracking a renewed focus on diplomatic efforts to end the U.S.-Iran war. President Trump says U.S. officials had a very good meeting with Iranian envoys, reviving hopes for an off-ramp to the conflict. Stock futures are little changed this morning. And a growing number of employers are looking to limit coverage of GLP-1s to cut expenses. The tension between the cost to provide weight loss drugs and the insatiable demand for them is setting up clashes between companies and employees who have come to rely on the pricey treatments. Almost half of large employers covered GLP-1 drugs for weight loss last year, but employee health benefit costs are expected to climb 6.7% this year. Courtney Donahoe, Bloomberg Radio.
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18: Good morning, and thank you so much for being here with us. We call this Nebraska's Morning News. We're glad that you call on us for Nebraska's news, weather, and traffic, and sports, and markets, and Kenny Loggins songs, and whatever is that comes out of our mouths, most of which you seem to either agree with or at least be annoyingly entertained by. This is where we do it. This is News Radio 1110 KFAB. Welcome to Wednesday morning and the first day of fall. I'm Scott Voorhees here with Lucy Chapman, Courtney Donahoe, Craig Evans, and Lucy, there's a guy sitting in the studio. Jim Rose is back here this morning.
3: Hey, welcome back, Jimmy.
9: I missed the donut.
18: I think we still have part of the donut in here. We had the fill-in host for Gene Stothert in the KFAB comment line. Mm-hmm. Kathleen Kauth and Mike Evans, the mayor of Gretna, came in here, and Kathleen said, I brought Lucy a donut.
9: Brought Lucy a donut.
18: Yeah, we'll see how that goes over. Well, it turns out that donut was the size of a tractor tire, and there's still a chunk of it left in there only because I issued some level of restraint. I love me some glazed donuts, usually, like a giant Krispy Kreme.
9: Usually food around here suffers the same fate as an apple pie at a picnic. You know, the ants just take over, haul it away, and never to be seen again.
18: We have the fattest, laziest ants in here.
3: Scott,
18: just laying around. I can't eat another bite.
3: I just have to interrupt you because you said giant Krispy Kreme.
18: Mm-hmm.
3: It was from Lamar's Donuts, and it is fabulous. Hey, I love Krispy Kreme. I just don't want Lamar's to miss out on that.
18: Free plug?
3: Yeah.
18: Yeah. Well, I mean, it's a big, fluffy, light glazed donut.
3: Well, it's one thing to just call it a donut, but when you credit somebody else,
18: No, that's true. I should just call it a generic glazed donut. Anyway, it's really good. You should all have some. Take a steak knife in there.
9: Okay.
18: It's great. So, Jim, let's catch you up. Nebraska won on Saturday.
9: I know. I saw that.
18: Yeah, that was good.
9: I had the split screen going between that game, the Ole Miss game, and the Michigan State game.
18: Hotty toddy. Yeah, we got a Michigan State game on Saturday.
0: All my Ole Miss people are just now coming to.
18: Yeah. Oh, yeah. That was fun.
0: Yeah, they really hate Lane Kiffin down there a lot.
18: I could tell. And Lane didn't seem too pleased with how all that went. But
0: yeah, he's really kind of an a-hole, actually.
18: He certainly has RBF, resting face. Here in Omaha, the school board decided to take a couple extra $100 from your property taxes.
0: Thank you. Well, not mine.
18: OPS. But, you're not in the OPS district. You're just, D.C. West out there?
0: I'm D.C. Okay. West. Lowest levy in the county.
18: I'm sure they'll get you at some point. Well, Omaha Public Schools said, look, we made a miscalculation, so we're going to make that your fault. That's like someone screws up their math test, and then some other kid in school has got to pay for it. So an extra couple $100 for your $250,000 home in Omaha. Going to the schools, as Lucy pointed out yesterday, if we saw any kind of return on our investment, maybe we'd be okay with that. And then the fund from the state auditor, Mike Axelrod Foley, showed that our taxes in Douglas County are going to a program that's supposed to be there to help out those who are poor, be able to get things like deodorant, soap, things like that. But instead, the money is largely being spent on administrative fees, as well as cigarettes, Mike's Hard Lemonade, and Natty Daddy Beer. A lot of Natty Daddy Beer picked up with the gift card that is not supposed to be used for things like candy, cigarettes, and alcohol.
0: Lottery tickets.
18: Yeah, no one's checking that. We do have a response from the Douglas County Board yesterday. Douglas County said that the audit is not accurate and everything's going great. There's no fraud in the system where we just give people gift cards and don't track how they use it. And how dare you even ask or suggest that anyone should follow through on what should be done with taxpayer money? As Lucy, I'm catching up on what Lucy said yesterday. Lucy, let's see if I quote you accurately. There are a lot of people here in our community who go without buying those things because they can't afford them because they have to pay their taxes. Our taxes go to people who don't have any money to buy food, but they take that food money and they buy cigarettes and alcohol.
3: Unquote. Well, I think you paraphrased a little. I mean, got the general idea.
18: I wrote it down.
3: Say that they had to pay their taxes with it. Yeah. I mean, they certainly do, but it's more about meeting those everyday daily needs, kids' lunches, dinner, you know, got gas in the car to get to where you're
0: heating bills.
3: Yeah. Right. So, yeah, taxes, absolutely. Mm-hmm. But, I think a lot of people are just living day to day, just trying to meet those very bare minimum things.
0: Yeah, well, first of all, do not disparage beer and cigarettes as a way to get through the day.
3: Right.
0: You're talking about my 20s. So,
18: you didn't take up a collection from your neighbors and say, buy my stuff.
0: No, that was mine.
18: Yeah.
0: You talk about OPS, you're right. They're the ones that took $38 million from the state they should not have taken. And it was an error in the disbursement of tax funds through the equalization process. In other words, if you don't collect enough property taxes locally to pay your bills, the state will give you a little bit of help.
18: Mm-hmm.
0: Well, the state sent them $38 million they shouldn't have sent them. And nobody down at OPS thought to call them and say, are you sure we're supposed to get that?
18: Right.
0: No, we'll just use it and then budget it in for the next year.
18: No, they treated it like my son would. You give him extra money, he's not going to say, oh.
0: Are you sure I deserve this?
18: Yeah, I thought maybe you're just being nice.
0: And then you'll plan on getting another one next week. That's what happened here.
18: Yeah.
0: And, I get email from fans and listeners once in a while saying, Rosie, go easy on the public school system. You know, they're doing the best they can, to which I argue, no, they're not.
18: Yeah.
0: And we're going to send a nuclear orb into another public school system during the Rosie to Genosi today.
18: Yeah, OPS was like John Candy in Planes, Trains, and Automobiles. And somehow your credit card ended up in my wallet. Kindness? Great movie. All right, traffic, weather, news, sports coming up next. 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
3: From the A1 United Heating, Air, and Electrical Time Saver Traffic Center, it looks like an injury crash now on 480 eastbound at 20th Street. And one of those lanes are blocked. Working on some information for you. One of the cars is off onto the exit in that area. Also a possible structure fire around 38th and Center. So watch for fire crews there. I-80 is in good shape. The Dodge Expressway, not seeing any big delays just yet. That morning rush just starting to build. That's a look at your roads. I'm Lucy Chapman.
25: 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Kids back in school means back-to-back showers. And drains working overtime. Beat the clog before the rush. 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
26: A few pockets of drizzle and mist this morning. A spotty shower possible into the early afternoon. Then some late-day clearing and a high of 69 degrees with a southeast wind at 5 to 15 miles per hour. Mostly cloudy tonight, down to 58 for the low. Increasing rain potential after 7 a.m. Thursday with rounds of rain through the afternoon and a high in the 60s. From the First Alert 6 Weather Center, I'm Senior Chief Meteorologist Rusty Lord.
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15: A crash near 42nd and Sorensen Parkway kills a pedestrian last night. Police are continuing their investigation. Chinese President Xi Jinping is set to start his first visit to Washington, D.C. in 10 years today. President Trump is scheduled to meet with Xi at the White House. It's their second face-to-face meeting this year. They met with each other in May in Beijing. Ella Langley's Choosin' Texas is making history. The song has set the all-time record for most weeks spent by a single at number one on the Billboard Hot 100 chart. It's been at the top 23 weeks, breaking Mariah Carey's all-time record for weeks at number one for All I Want for Christmas Is You. I'm Craig Evans. More news at the bottom of the hour at News Radio 1110 KFAB.
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18: Dan emails scott@kfab.com, says Norris School District, Firth Norris. That's just south of Lincoln. He says Norris tried a $34.8 million bond that just failed. And they just voted to raise our levy 16%. None of them care. That's from Dan, sent to scott@kfab.com. As far as I'm concerned, they can shut down the entire Firth Norris School District. I might be...
0: No. That's South Lancaster
18: shut
0: County.
18: Shut down the entire district.
0: Titans are good in all sports.
18: That's why I want to shut them down. I'm still
0: their volleyball team is number one.
18: See, Jim, they knocked us out of the state basketball tournament during my senior year at Ralston.
0: Titans took you out, did they?
18: Sorry about that. That heartbreak has not mended. Now, let's get to the 1110 KFAB Certified Transmission Sports Brief. Welcome back, Jim Rose.
0: And we thought Chip Maxwell was still living in high school. All right, Scott, good morning, everybody. The Helmets are preparing for migraines on Saturday. Getting some, giving some.
4: Michigan State's dedicated to running the football. That is their DNA. They want to establish that so they can open up opportunities for their quarterback in the play-action pass game and movement pass game. I think we're going to see a team dedicated to running the football. Now, looking at the OC and his past at Washington and Alabama, there's certainly enough in his history to warn us to proceed with caution at times, because he does have a deep bag of answers he's gone to.
0: That's defensive coordinator Rob Arich ahead of the Michigan State game. Unlike the first three Husker opponents, this week they'll hit you hard. Run a base 4-3 led by linebacker Jordan Hall, one of the best in the Big Ten. 13 tackles against Notre Dame in a game Michigan State could have won. Blocked punts and dropped TD passes add up in losses. First road game of the year, too.
4: Well, I don't know what we're going to learn. I haven't been on a road trip with this group yet. And so it's probably nice. We'll probably get great food and stuff like that. But I think it's something for a group of men to... We've been home for 3 weeks, which is a great blessing. It's been fun to get to know Memorial the way we have. But I love road games. I love road games. It's just you and the boys. And you get to go to work and you get more time together. I'm really excited for the opportunity for us to have this weekend, this week together as we start this Big Ten season.
0: You notice they went from men to boys in one sentence. On a side note, offensive coordinator Dana Holgorsen lost his mind temporarily yesterday when he compared freshman running back Jamal Rule to Lawrence Phillips. Little early for those kinds of accolades. LP is the best back in school history. Not sure Jamal is ready for that load. Athletic director Troy Dannon got loose on the radio last night, says we need to be top third in the Big Ten in paying players. Right now we're fifth in football, which is top third. Volleyball is number one. Must be talking about men's basketball. Game next season against Miami of Ohio will not be here. Back in Kansas City at Arrowhead Stadium, where some fans who attended last year's game there against Cincinnati just now got home from the post-game traffic. But with Memorial Stadium getting torn down, we need the money to rebuild it, so off to Worlds of Fun we go, August 27th. We have a kickoff time for next week's game against Maryland in Lincoln, 3 p.m. Maryland's playing UCLA this weekend. They could be 3-1 coming in. Baseball games, the Yankees and Tampa Bay Rays split a doubleheader. New York wins the first one 2-0. Tampa Bay, which clinched the division championship, won the second game 6-1. Cleveland over Boston 3-2. The White Sox beat the Royals 14-11. This means Cleveland's lead remains one game over the Pale Hose. Houston 7-0 over Seattle, and the A's beat the Angels 9-7. The Texas Rangers got beat by the Mets 6-3, so that division, the American League West, is tied up at the top between Houston and the Texas Rangers. National League, Philadelphia, Pittsburgh, the Reds, Arizona, Miami, and the Dodgers got wins. It was Minnesota over San Francisco and Washington 3, Detroit 1. Husker basketball might have blown their entire NIL budget on a recruit yesterday. Dawson Batty, a five-star forward from Dallas, commits to join the team next season. This is the highest-rated recruit to Nebraska basketball since they started rating high school players on the Internet 25 years ago, a couple of notches ahead of Bryce McGowan's, a five-star guy a few seasons ago who left after 1 year. Sports is news on Nebraska's News, Weather, and Traffic Station. We have KFAB Husker Info strongman Sean Callahan with the Husker Buzz Report live from Lincoln. He'll be here in about 23 minutes to visit with us about injuries. It looks like Carter Nelson may not make the trip. Sean will have details on that and other stuff for you in 22, 23 minutes. KFAB News Time in the morning, 6:24.
18: That's right. Now that we're into fall, we're almost into basketball season. I'm excited well, about all of it.
0: They're going to start practicing in a week.
18: I know. So that's great.
0: Just settle down over there.
18: I'm so glad Jim Rose is back, and now I get to throw it to Lucy Chapman for Time Saver Traffic.
3: Well, from the A1 United Heating, Air, and Electrical Time Saver Traffic Center, your streets are dry, mostly dry. You could see a little bit of drizzle, but you do have a crash on 480 eastbound into the downtown area. It's going to be right at about 20th Street. You do have a lane down there. Also, watch for construction causing delays at 42nd northbound near Pacific. You've got northbound, that right lane is closed there. That's a look at your roads. I'm Lucy Chapman.
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18: Chance of a spotty shower this morning into this afternoon, but not a great chance. Enjoy a cloudy 69 degrees, 58 overnight. Better chance of rain tomorrow and Friday. Highs in the mid to upper 60s. 60 now in Omaha Council Bluffs. 59 in Lincoln. 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
0: Now, ladies and gentlemen, the median value of a home in the Omaha metropolitan area, a single-family home right now, is $293,000. That's as of today. And, you know, you see all these signs around town, and you're thinking, okay, well, I wonder what that one's going for, because that kind of pretty much looks like mine. You might say, well, that one's much higher than 293. Well, that one's much lower than 293. Mine's much lower than 293. Well, if that's the case, you're going to need some real experts when it comes to selling your house, because you want it to be priced competitively. There aren't too many people out there in this high interest rate era, higher interest rate era, that are just buying houses because they can. There is a lot of discrimination out there in shoppers. So you got to make sure, if you need to sell your house or if this is something that you want to get done, you're committed to it, that you have the real estate pros that know how to price it. And Mike and Adam Briley at Berkshire Hathaway, Home Services Ambassador Real Estate, know how to do that. They have been selling homes when interest rates were super duper high and when interest rates were super duper low. 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You want to have professionals that understand the marketplace, and nobody does better than the Briley team. They use data and information that is very valuable to you, and they know how to use it, which is also a big plus. So if you're thinking of selling your home, let's have coffee with these guys. 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
10: Fox News, I'm Gian Gelosi. President Trump rolling out the red carpet for Chinese President Xi Jinping for bilateral talks and a state dinner. Fox's Jonathan Savage.
11: Many will hope to see an extension of the truce on tariffs announced after the leaders met in South Korea last October. Trade is a long-standing challenge for the two superpowers, as is Taiwan. China wants the U.S. to stop arming the breakaway island.
10: The U.S. and China in a race to dominate artificial intelligence.
12: President Trump is urging world leaders to join him in referring to artificial intelligence as super intelligence. At the U.N. General Assembly, the president said the U.S. rejects what he called any attempt to construct a globalist scheme to control AI. Many tech leaders and lawmakers are urging restraint and new AI regulations.
10: Fox's Jared Halpern. 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
15: It's 6:31. We've got 60 degrees in Omaha, Council Bluffs, 59 in Lincoln. I'm Craig Evans, News Radio 1110 KFAB. A husband and wife are sentenced for a deadly stabbing at an Omaha laundromat. 27-year-old Deshaun Griffin was sentenced to up to 27 years for charges that include manslaughter. 26-year-old Kayla Griffin was sentenced to 2 years for tampering with evidence. The victim, 35-year-old Jonathan Wallace, was stabbed in the parking lot of Anytime Laundry near 46th and Cumming Streets last year. The Lincoln Public Schools budget for the 2026-27 school year is approved. It includes a nearly 5% increase to the district's overall spending and a 1 cent drop in the total levy. Staff salaries and benefits make up more than 88% of the total budget. Two Omaha residents are under arrest after a high-speed pursuit on I-80 Monday night. The Nebraska State Patrol says a trooper spotted a Lincoln Town car traveling nearly 100 miles an hour near Lincoln. The driver fled during a traffic stop. A stop stick caused one tire to deflate, but the vehicle continued to flee westbound, reaching speeds as high as 105 miles an hour. Troopers stopped the car in York County, arresting the driver, 23-year-old Alex Nowski, and the passenger, 25-year-old Harley Huckabee, on various charges. I'm Craig Evans, News Radio 1110 KFAB, Nebraska's news, weather, and traffic station. 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
3: From the A1 United Heating, Air, and Electrical Time Saver Traffic Center, that crash on 480 eastbound at 20th Street is on 480 eastbound, and the inside left lanes are blocked. And then on the exit to 20th Street, the left lane is also blocked there. Traffic is still on the lighter side, so not really seeing any big tie-ups. Once that morning rush gets underway, till they can get this crash cleared, you might want to expect some delays through there. Also watch for tie-ups due to construction on Sorensen 70th eastbound. That's a look at your roads. I'm Lucy Chapman.
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18: Still some mist around the area this morning. A chance of a shower into early afternoon, then clearing with a high of 69 degrees today. Cloudy 58 overnight. Mostly dark overnight. 66 tomorrow. Pretty good chance of rain throughout the day into Friday as well. Maybe an isolated storm into Friday evening that could impact some high school football around here. Again, a high on Friday is 67. Right now, 60 Omaha Council Bluffs, 59 in Lincoln. A couple hours before we open things up on Wall Street today, I believe the First Lady is ringing the bell. Let's see what our First Lady, Courtney Donahoe, has to say about what's going on in the markets.
1: This is a Bloomberg Money Minute. An activist investor is said to be pushing Six Flags to explore a sale. According to the Wall Street Journal, Janet Partners is calling on the theme park operator's board to immediately hire an investment bank to facilitate this. Six Flags has been working to turn around its business for some time now as fewer guests visit its parks. Shares of Six Flags are jumping in the early trade. Checking on the market, stocks are holding steady. Wall Street is hoping the U.S. and Iran are moving closer to ending the war. The conflict has disrupted energy markets for nearly 7 months. Oil has rallied by more than 60% this year. And forget college. That's the idea behind a new program from venture capital giant. Andreessen Horowitz is launching a free academy aimed at recent high school graduates and college dropouts that will train them to build AI products. It's meant to be an alternative for students that might otherwise attend elite universities. The first class slated to start in 2027. Courtney Donahoe, Bloomberg Radio.
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18: Good morning. Thank you so much for being here with us on Nebraska's Morning News. Jim Rose is back after a couple days off. Courtney Donahoe there. Lucy Chapman, Craig Evans as well. This is News Radio 1110 KFAB. This kid's name is, I shouldn't say kid, this is a young man, and a man among boys. His name is Andrew. He's 22 years old. He is a volunteer for the Cedar Bluffs Fire Department, and he wants to be more than a volunteer. He wants to do this for a living. He applied to the Fremont Fire Department nearby there, and his application was rejected. Anyone want to take a guess as to why? If you were listening to the Chris Baker Show yesterday, you probably heard about this. Jim, why would this? He's a volunteer for the Cedar Bluffs Fire Department. 22 years old, a good physical specimen. Go out there, he can do all the fire department stuff, pass all the tests. But his application was immediately rejected.
0: He has a history of starting fires?
18: No. He's a good kid. He's a homeschool kid.
0: Oh, I like that.
18: Yeah, well,
0: homeschool kids are top-notch kids.
18: Someone might want to tell the Fremont Fire Department. They rejected the application because as a homeschool student, that's not an accredited education in Nebraska. It isn't?
0: No, I believe it is, actually.
18: Fremont says it's not.
0: Well, maybe, I'm not sure which homeschool. Yeah. I presume his homeschool.
18: Well, what do you mean, which homeschool?
0: Well, maybe he was going to the neighbor's house for school. Perhaps, I don't know. But I do know that homeschooling is accredited in Nebraska. I know of several families who homeschooled their kids, and they all did very, very well academically in college.
18: I think that that's true up until the point of the diploma. Because Fremont says in the story here from First Alert 6 News that a high school diploma equivalency is not available as a homeschool student in Nebraska. It's an unaccredited education in Nebraska. Now, what you now have is someone to have the ability to say, all right, well, we're going to either make an exception or we're going to take full judgment into picture here because, as I said, he's homeschooled. He's been working as a volunteer for Cedar Bluffs Fire. He seems like an outstanding young man. Why wouldn't the Fremont Fire Department? I mean, are people beating down the doors of the Fremont Fire Department trying to be staff members there, trying to be entry-level staffers there? Perhaps it's a good gig. Working for a fire department can be a very good gig.
0: It can be dangerous depending on the fire.
18: It certainly can be dangerous, not just the fire, but also the first responder stuff that they need to respond to. It's a taxing, mentally, physically taxing job. This young man wants to do it. He's already working as a volunteer. I would think that this would be certainly an application that you would take a closer look at rather than just automatically reject because he's homeschooled.
0: Well, this doesn't make any sense to me, Scott. The people of Fremont are largely sensible individuals. Mm-hmm. You've got a few wackos out there just like everywhere else. But this one makes no sense, so I guess I'd like to know what it was that disqualified him as a homeschooled kid. Because homeschooled kids, by number, universally do better in college, and they have better standardized test scores than public school kids. Now, there are reasons for that curve, because a public school has to take all kids from all situations. Yeah. Homeschool kids, it's the most controlled environment in education. But they are more than capable of handling the work. And they also get involved in activities. The NSAA has been forced to allow homeschool kids to try out for teams and show choir and band and all of that. So they're very well-rounded. And I, like I said, I know a number of kids who are homeschooled. My veterinarian, as a matter of fact, our veterinarian was homeschooled.
18: Yeah.
0: And then he went on to get degrees from UNO and Washington State. He earned his doctor of veterinary medicine from Washington State. And to me,

0: making laws, and number two, he used to be a fireman.
1: Yeah. Well, he's not in charge of the hiring and firing with the Fremont Fire Department. Yeah,
0: but he could explain why this guy's getting rejected, which makes no sense to me, but there must be a reason.
1: I think I just explained it.
0: Well, I don't think so. I'm still confused.
1: We're going to have Sean Callahan jump on here and explain what's going on with the Big Red ahead of the first road game of the season. Husker Buzz is next on Big Red Radio. 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
9: From the A1 United Heating, Air, and Electrical Time Saver Traffic Center, a morning rush is officially underway. You are seeing heavy traffic now on I-80 between 680 and 480. Lots of brake lights coming on if you're westbound right around 60th Street. Also, if you are JFK northbound to I-80 westbound right there on the curve, some slowdowns through there. I've seen several near crashes, people slamming on their brakes. Just slow it down a little bit. Just heavy traffic is causing the problem there. That's a look at your roads I'm Lucy Chapman.
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3: A few pockets of drizzle and mist this morning, a spotty shower possible into the early afternoon, then some late day clearing and a high of 69 degrees with a southeast wind at 5 to 15 miles per hour. Mostly cloudy tonight, down to 58 for the low. Increasing rain potential after 7 a.m. Thursday with rounds of rain through the afternoon and a high in the 60s. From the First Alert 6 Weather Center, I'm Senior Chief Meteorologist Rusty Lord.
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6: A couple is sentenced in the stabbing death of Jonathan Wallace at an Omaha laundromat last year. The husband gets up to 27 years. The wife sentenced to 2 years for tampering with evidence. The Trump administration is removing nearly 760,000 people from coverage under the Affordable Care Act, also known as Obamacare, alleging fraud. Centers for Medicare and Medicaid Services Administrator Dr. Mehmet Oz says that many of the people being removed aren't real people. A Utah postal worker is accused of throwing away around 300 mail-in ballots. He reportedly threw them into a dumpster outside of a church. A motive for getting rid of the ballots has not been released. I'm Craig Evans. More news at the top of the hour at News Radio 1110 KFAB.
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8: Scott, I think the Gretna Fire Department, the Pilgrim La Vista Fire Department, and the Omaha Fire Department ought to reach out to this guy and say, hey, you want to come work for us? 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Unbelievable.
4: 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Appreciate that message as we go on now to the 1110 KFAB Certified Transmission Sports Brief. It's the Husker Buzz edition. We have Sean Callahan. We've got Jim Rose. We've got the Husker Buzz.
9: Okay, here we go. All right, Sean. Oh, good morning. What's the deal on Carter Nelson?
10: Well, he went down with a knee injury in the game on Saturday. It didn't look good. But as of today, it doesn't look like a season ender. I mean, it wasn't maybe the severity that they thought. As far as the timeline, we won't know. But guess what? Today, the Big Ten for Nebraska will release the first ever Wednesday injury report. They're going to have injury reports released four times now, Wednesday, Thursday, Friday, and Saturday during the course of a week. And that's new this year in Big Ten versus Big Ten games. They did not release these injury reports in the non-conference season.
9: So it'll probably be like the NFL. The NFL has done this for years. A player will be listed as probable, doubtful, questionable, right?
10: Right. And we know Nelson is out this week. It doesn't matter of like how many weeks this would be, moving forward.
9: All right, Michigan State. The ball game against Notre Dame left some Michigan State fans encouraged and others disappointed. Very Pat Fitzgerald-like, tough defense, not much of an offense. But it is a physical team, and they're at home, and this coach is really, really good. What is your take on their personnel ahead of this one?
10: Yeah, the game against Notre Dame, the 27-10 score definitely made it look closer than it really was. I mean, Michigan State's offense only ran 46 snaps, or 45 snaps, I believe it was. And Notre Dame had 67 snaps in that game. So Notre Dame controlled the game. They limited the big play. Michigan State did a really good job, but it's kind of slowing the game down. But they didn't have any explosive plays. I mean, I think when you look at Michigan State's offense, it's not a big play offense. They want to make this game kind of a tank fight where it's, control the line of scrimmage, get in those third and twos where you get kind of a quick pass to the tight end or, just something to kind of keep the game moving at the pace they want it to. And that's what Nebraska's going to have to be able to play in this game. They're going to have to play a Big Ten style where the game is slowed down. It's going to definitely be a raucous atmosphere, pretty much a night game at 5 p.m., especially this time of the year in East Lansing when this thing kicks off. So the atmosphere will be good. It's not basketball season yet either. We've been there in the years past, sometimes in November or later in October, and hoop season is rolling. and the crowd kind of takes a little bit of a hit. But I do think this weekend going out there, you're going to get as good of a Spartan Stadium maybe as we've seen in several years, maybe since Pelini went out there, and I believe it was 2013, lost a game out there.
9: Yeah, won the game in 2012 when Taylor Martinez threw a late touchdown pass to Jamal Turner to win that one, if you recall. That was a tough ball game. Michigan State fumbled that one away. But this is a different football team than we've seen over the last 4 or 5 years when they had three different coaches. And I saw that in the Notre Dame game. It was far more disciplined. And even though Pat Fitzgerald said they didn't tackle very well, I thought they were pretty physical, which is something Nebraska has not seen so far. What say you?
10: Yeah, they're going to run the ball at Nebraska and play that type of style. I mean, and look, LeVar Woods is their special teams coordinator from Iowa, a longtime guy some people think could be Iowa's next head coach after Kirk Ferentz retires. So they're a veteran Big Ten coaching staff in terms of Fitzgerald and LeVar Woods kind of as the primary assistant coach there. And, you know, they're building this thing to play in the Big Ten Conference. You know, I still think it's probably like a 6-6 team when you look at Michigan State. But it's year one for them and what they're doing. They've got good play at the quarterback. You know, I think defensively, though, will be the challenge. Can, you know, Nebraska find those big explosive plays? They're one of the more explosive offenses in the country. Is that going to translate now to a team that is pretty good at taking away some of those things?
9: All right, bud. We'll talk to you tomorrow morning about it. That's Sean Callahan. Remember, the injury report comes out today, so you can check to see what Nebraska's report says and Michigan State's report. Several Michigan State players were helped off the field in the Notre Dame game. How many of them will be able to play on Saturday? KFAB News time in the morning, 6:53.
4: Let's not forget Brandon Riley. Tommy Armstrong to Brandon Riley against Michigan
9: State. That's when they were
4: 2015.
9: Good.
4: Yeah,
9: that's good, when they were good.
4: Good Jamal Turner reference, though.
9: Hey, look. what do you expect?
4: Hey, look. Traffic and weather coming up here in just 1 minute.
9: That minimum wage I get paid, I got to tell you, man, sometimes it really, really stretches.
4: We're paying you?
9: Yeah. 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
11: From the A1 United Heating, Air, and Electrical Time Saver Traffic Center, you're going to want to avoid 680 northbound. You've got a crash just past Fort Street as you approach that Irvington exit. Four vehicles involved. Traffic is getting stacked up again. That's 680 northbound. 480 eastbound at 20th Street. That inside left lane is still blocked to the crash there. That's a look at your roads. I'm Lucy Chapman.
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4: Not going to be as rainy today. A high of 69, 60 now. 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
24: I'm Dave Anthony, Fox News. We'll find out this morning when Iran's president takes the stage at the United Nations, the day after President Trump in his U.N. address threatened again to annihilate Iran if they can't work out a deal. And the U.S. and Iran did hold talks through a mediator in New York.
25: The inflation rate in Iran is rapidly rising. The currency is weakening. But the Iranians still do remain defiant, and they have to make a calculation right now. It will be interesting to see what Iranian President Masoud Pezeshkian says today at the UN General Assembly. And that calculation has to do with whether or not they are willing to go back into a direct conflict with the United States. And if their behavior this week is any indication, we saw on Monday two additional tankers targeted in the Strait of Hormuz.
24: Fox's Trey Yingston in Tel Aviv. Also at the UN today, two other world leaders will speak the day after both met with President Trump, Venezuela's acting President Delcy Rodriguez, and Ukraine's President Volodymyr Zelensky. The president has been urging Russian leader Vladimir Putin to stop the war against Ukraine, but there's growing concern things could get worse.
26: NATO's deputy commander in Europe has described Russia's president as becoming increasingly cavalier, dangerous, and risk-accepting. Air Chief Marshal Sir John Stringer, though, advising NATO members not to be provoked into an overreaction. This as European leaders warn that Moscow is planning to test the alliance. Poland's Prime Minister Donald Tusk said last week Russia might target NATO with a drone or missile strike, then claim it was an accident.
24: Fox's Jonathan Savage. First Lady Melania Trump will ring the opening bell at the New York Stock Exchange this morning and then host what's called an Imperia Summit, a gathering of female business executives aimed at more economic prosperity for women. The First Lady just told Fox and Friends.
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1: It's 7:02. We've got 60 degrees in Omaha, Council Bluffs, and in Lincoln. I'm Craig Evans, News Radio 1110, KFAB. The Omaha City Council has approved a match of almost $190,000 with the Metropolitan Area Planning Agency for a study on improving the North Freeway Corridor and better connecting the neighborhoods on both sides of U.S. 75. It's part of the Reconnecting Communities Pilot Program grant from the U.S. Department of Transportation. The focus is on the freeway between I-480 and the Stores Expressway. Two people are cut last night near 49th and Hamilton. Omaha police say that a man and woman were taken to a hospital with non-life-threatening injuries. Around 11:30, the search continues for a male suspect. A Nebraska City police officer is under arrest following the death of his dog. The Nebraska State Patrol says the investigation began in July when a neighbor asked for a welfare check on 32-year-old Jacob Stenka's dog. The dog had been allegedly left in direct sunlight during hot weather and died. Stenka was arrested on suspicion of felony animal cruelty resulting in death. I'm Craig Evans, News Radio 1110, KFAB, Nebraska's news, weather, and traffic station. 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Now, let's check time saver traffic with Lucy Chapman.
11: From the A1 United Heating, Air, and Electrical Time Saver Traffic Center, 680 northbound approaching the Irvington exit. The left lane is blocked. You've got a multi-vehicle crash there, and traffic is at a near standstill to stop and go back to Fort Street, actually a little past Fort. 480 eastbound, the left lane is blocked at 20th, and on the 20th Street exit, you've got a crash there. That's a look at your roads. I'm Lucy Chapman.
4: Clearing today and a high of 69 after some morning mist is still persisting across the area. 58 overnight, a better chance of rain throughout the day tomorrow, 66, and into Friday with isolated storm possibilities interrupting some high school football games Friday evening. That's in the forecast and a high of 67 on Friday. Right now, 60, Omaha, Lincoln, and Council Bluffs. Bloomberg market update in a minute here on 1110 KFAB.
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5: This is Bloomberg Money Minute. Mortgage rates have surged to the highest level in more than 2 years. According to the Mortgage Bankers Association, the rate on a 30-year fixed loan is at 7.12%. Rates have been trending up since February, when the start of the Iran war rekindled inflation concerns. Borrowing costs could remain elevated, with mortgage rates closely tracking the 10-year Treasury yield, which is hovering near its highest level in almost two decades. Wall Street is gearing up for this week's summit between President Trump and China's Xi Jinping, which will take place price tomorrow. Stock futures are moving lower. And Kraft Heinz is betting that less is more. The food giant is looking to revive the brands under its umbrella with simpler ingredients and products aimed at the growing demand for clean label foods. One example is Heinz Simply Ketchup, which swaps high fructose corn syrup for cane sugar. Sales are far outpacing traditional ketchup. The company is expanding the approach to brands such as Jell-O and Kool-Aid. Courtney Donahoe, Bloomberg Radio.
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4: Love your comments. Thank you so much for bringing them in here. Whether it's during this program or the KFAB comment line, 10 o'clock this morning, Jean Stothert continues her vacation. And today, the host of the KFAB comment line is Lucy Chapman. Can't wait for that.
11: Me either. Yeah.
4: Lucy has a look in her face like she just remembered, oh yeah, I'm going to do, thanks for doing overtime today.
11: Absolutely. I'm looking forward to it.
4: Yeah. Everyone is. That's Lucy. Courtney Donahoe there, Craig Evans, Jim Rose. I'm Scott Voorhees. Now, we also have comment in the Zonkers Custom Woods inbox. Via the talkback mic here, and the story we talked about a bit in the last hour where the Fremont Fire Department has rejected the application of a 22-year-old young man named Andrew. He's a volunteer for the Cedar Bluffs Fire Department, but they rejected his application because he's homeschooled. And they said, yeah, that's not an accredited education in Nebraska. We got this in the talkback mic.
7: Scott, I wanted to address the story about the homeschool fireman from Cedar Bluffs. First off, the Fremont Fire Department does not make any final hiring decisions. That is on the city. They've been getting phone calls and harassment over this, and they have better things to do. Second, there are multiple homeschool members on that fire department, including higher ranking ones. I hate to do this to you because I love your show, primarily because of Rosie, but check your facts, fool.
4: All right, we got a check your facts, fool request there.
8: Check your facts, fool.
4: My facts, Ben Gray lives forever
8: on KFAB thanks to that.
4: Whenever I get something wrong, former Omaha City Councilman Ben Gray yells at me to check my facts, fool.
9: Check your facts, fool.
4: All right, so he says that the fire department's getting calls and harassment over this.
8: Well,
4: and
8: they
4: there
8: should.
4: Are multiple homeschool members on the fire department, including higher ranking ones. Well, mm-hmm. The report from multiple media sources says Andrew's application to the Fremont Fire Department has been rejected by the city. The city and the fire department are, I'm sure there's some level of autonomy between the two, but it is all under the same steeple, is it not? So who do you want people to, you know, call and yell at? The mayor of Fremont? I don't know who the mayor of Fremont is these days. It was Geschman, then it was Spellerberg, and Spellerberg went into the to work for Governor Pillen, and
8: I believe it's you Devs. I live in Valley. I think it's Mayor Sukram. Dev Sukram is the mayor.
4: Oh yes, yeah. Dev Sukram.
8: Yeah, I think he's the mayor replaced of Fremont. Joey got appointed state treasurer, and so out goes Joey, and in comes Mayor Dev.
4: Right. Well, so if the talkback mic is correct, he says, well, pretty much the entire fire department is homeschool. All right. So then, how come the city is saying that this kid's application got rejected because of his homeschool status?
8: Well, they just need to get to the bottom of it and then be transparent. Just say it's city policy, this is the reason. Now, they may have to keep certain things quiet, to protect them from some sort of litigation. But the best thing that Mayor Sukram can do is just come out and say, this is why he's not on the fire department.
4: Well, the
8: and just
4: family,
8: be transparent about it.
4: The family's filed a lawsuit over this.
8: Lucy,
4: do you have something on this, or is there a traffic issue?
11: No, I was just going to say probably the reason that the fire department in the city is getting so much contact or so many calls is because this blew up nationally. This is all over Twitter.
4: Oh, yeah.
11: All over national news.
8: Yeah. He just needs to come out with it. He just needs to say, here's why.
4: Right.
8: Be transparent. Now, if that means the city attorney has to say, don't say this, this, this, and this so we don't get sued again, fine. But this is what public officials are supposed to do. Answer these kinds of questions honestly, straightforwardly, and transparently. And so, Mayor Sukram, it's up to you.
4: Yeah, you don't want to upset the homeschool.
10: Homeschool.
4: You don't want to upset the homeschool.
8: Hey, I like homeschool kids, so you stay off homeschool.
4: I do, too. traffic, weather, news. John Decker, KFAB White House correspondent, joins us next here on Nebraska's Morning News.
8: Now, ladies and gentlemen, for the last several days, I've been gallivanting across the state in private aircraft and playing at exclusive country clubs, but I was able to make sure that I was staying close in touch with Bill Altman and the Premier Group because of the volatility of the marketplace. The volatility of the marketplace makes you think, okay, wait a minute, what's going on with tech stocks? Now they're back up, and we made another all-time record high on the NASDAQ, and that's pretty much AI and tech stocks. So what's going on? A week ago, people were dumping tech stocks. A week ago, people said, forget AI, we're going to go back to yoke of oxen to get from here to there. Well, Bill can straighten that out for you. He straightens it out for a lot of people, and if you listen to his show on Sunday mornings, at 8 o'clock on 1110K, if it'd be the Big O Money Show, you're going to get all of the information that you're going to need to make wise and sound financial decisions. 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
11: 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Sun glare is starting to become a problem for eastbounders this morning. Maybe give yourself a little extra time. The Dodge Expressway, you're getting backed up now past about almost 180th. Just slow going, just heavy traffic. 680 northbound as you approach Irvington. You've got a crash there. That's what's causing the standstill traffic. Almost to Maple, and that is the left lane that is blocked. That's a look at your roads. I'm Lucy Chapman.
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6: From the GuardingYourNestEgg.com Weather Center, here's your forecast.
16: A few pockets of drizzle and mist this morning, a spotty shower possible into the early afternoon, and some late-day clearing and a high of 69 degrees with a southeast wind at 5 to 15 miles per hour. Mostly cloudy tonight, down to 58 for the low. Increasing rain potential after 7 a.m. Thursday with rounds of rain through the afternoon and a high in the 60s. From the First Alert 6 Weather Center, I'm Senior Chief Meteorologist Rusty Lohr.
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1: A crash near 42nd and Sorensen Parkway kills a pedestrian last night. Police are continuing their investigation. Chinese President Xi Jinping is set to start his first visit to Washington, D.C. in 10 years today. President Trump is scheduled to meet with Xi at the White House. It's their second face-to-face meeting this year. They met with each other in May in Beijing. Ella Langley's Choosin' Texas is making history. The song has set the all-time record for most weeks spent by a single at number one on the Billboard Hot 100 chart. It's been at the top 23 weeks, breaking Mariah Carey's all-time record for weeks at number one for All I Want for Christmas Is You. I'm Craig Evans. More news at the bottom of the hour at News Radio 1110 KFAB.
4: Thank you, Craig. We continue to be half as entertaining as an Ella Langley song. That is a great song, by the way. Scott Voorhees here with Jim Rose, Lucy Chapman, Courtney Donahoe, and Craig Evans. Nebraska's Morning News, as we welcome back here, News Radio 1110 KFAB White House correspondent John Decker, who not only is our White House correspondent, also an attorney. So bringing all this together, John, the president told a few media outlets, you're fake news, you can't be in the White House, and now they're suing. Do they have a First Amendment right to be at the White House?
20: They do. It's called viewpoint discrimination. That is what the lawyers representing those three news outlets claim, and I think they're right. That is illegal. You can't simply ban a news outlet because you don't like the way they report the news. If you're going to open up the White House to the press, you have to have all of the press and all the viewpoints present. There is going to be a hearing that will take place concerning that lawsuit. It will take place at 3:30 in the afternoon Eastern time. This is the first step in this process. I think the administration is going to lose in their effort to ban CNN, MS Now, and Politico. I don't know how long this process will play itself out or how long the administration wants to play out this process. But the bottom line here is the journalists who represent each of those entities will ultimately be back at the White House reporting on the president.
4: I think that you're right. I also think the president did this knowing all of this and just wanted to, you know, thumb his nose at them in the way that the president generally does things. But it's not everyone gets White House press credentials. So if someone, you know, Johnny D's news service doesn't get a White House press credential, do they get to sue?
20: That's not right. That's actually not right. So if Johnny D's news service wanted to come to the White House on a Tuesday, the day before, he could write an email to the lower White House press office and say, I'd like to come in and be there for the White House press briefing the next day. And they would grant him access to the White House. So that's the way it works. And, you know, that is regardless of how that particular news outlet reports the news, whether it's really far right or really far left.
4: Jim Rose?
8: Do you believe this was political? This is an opportunity for Donald Trump to fire up his base because his base hates CNN and MS2.
20: Well, I think that that's part of it. But, you know, I've been speaking around the country to lots of different news outlets. And some of those news outlets, you know, you could argue they are MAGA all the way. And they don't like this because the shoe could be on the other foot someday. You know, some Democrat could come in and say, we're going to ban Fox News. Mm-hmm. What do you think about that? I just don't think it's a really good road to go forward on. And if there's no tough questions if you're good at your job. And if you're good at your job, you can handle the tough stories, too. There'll be good stories, for sure. That's the way things go. But you have to have a thick skin for these types of things.
4: All right, John, fantastic reporting. You're good at your job. Thank you very much for joining us this morning.
20: Thank you.
4: Here on News Radio 1110 KFAB, our White House correspondent, John Decker. Now, the KFAB Certified Transmission Sports Brief. Here's Jim Rose.
8: Hi, Scott. Good morning, everybody. Husker football is about to enter the black and blue division. Michigan State, led by terrific head coach Pat Fitzgerald, is hosting Nebraska this weekend. First, a league game for both. We get it. The first three opponents were hors d'oeuvres, says offensive coordinator Dana Holgorsen.
0: We respect all of our opponents, you know, but I know all our guys had game four kind of circled, you know, as far as let's get to that, you know, and let's not have any poor performances or, you know, letdowns or any of that. There's going to be a different level of how we attack this week. Just it's just as natural gets for, you know, not only coaches but players as well.
8: Spartans are in the first year of the Fitzgerald era. They didn't do much on offense in the loss at Notre Dame, but were very much Fitz on defense, tough and physical. Holgorsen loves that guy.
0: I've known Fitz for a long, long time, his defensive background. He's a defensive guy, so you can see that he's added, you know, some stuff, you know, not necessarily schematically, but, you know, just with the physicality with how they play compared to last year, the speed with what they play, the discipline with how they play, you know, it's a whole different set of challenges for us.
8: Yeah, late Saturday afternoon game. Huskers are listed as 5.5-point favorites. Colorado is a dumpster fire. Coach Prime's team got blasted by Northwestern 41-7, and after the game, several Buffs were seen laughing, cracking jokes, fulfilling the fear of a lot of college football fans, which is these guys are only in this for the money. So Coach booted a bunch of them off the team yesterday. Conduct detrimental to the team. Sanders told the media it wasn't just that. UCLA football is not much of a draw. That 100,000-seat Rose Bowl is almost two-thirds empty when the Bruins play there. It's 23 miles from campus. That's not the problem. But to try and goose the crowd size, the UCLA Athletic Department announced yesterday student tickets are free for the rest of the season. They have 46,000 students on campus, but a lot of them aren't even from this country, so the college football pageantry is lost on them. Back to Big Red. We're playing another game in Kansas City. Next year, the Miami of Ohio game gets moved. The reconstruction will be well underway at Memorial Stadium, so here is a chance to make up the lost revenue. It'll be August 27th. Athletics Director Troy Dannon says we need more money to pay the players and not just football. The goal is to get into the top three of the Big Ten in NIL. Football is already there. Volleyball is number one. A lot of Husker fans were sore when the program dropped the home-and-home series with Tennessee. Well, guess what? Everybody is doing it. Georgia and Clemson just dumped a four-game home-and-home series. Baseball scores of interest. In the American League, the White Sox defeated the Royals 14-11. The Cleveland Guardians defeated Boston 3-2, so Cleveland maintains the one-game lead in the Central Division. In the Western Division of the American League, it is tied at the top between Houston and Texas. Texas got beat by the Mets 6-3, while Houston beat the Mariners 7-0. Sports is news on Nebraska's News, Weather, and Traffic Station. KFAB News Time in the morning, 7:23.
4: All right, Jim, thank you very much. I know that we still have a few days before we get to Sean Callahan and the Husker Online Show at 6 p.m. every Friday here, but Michigan State, I don't care how they did against Notre Dame, Pat Fitzgerald is a heck of a coach.
8: Best
4: and
8: in the
4: any
8: league.
4: Time Nebraska played Northwestern, it didn't matter what the records were. You just go in there and play a game. And it was a pretty good rivalry between those two programs. I think Fitzgerald is the biggest reason why. Anxious to see what he's bringing to Michigan State. It's going to be a fun contest on late Saturday afternoon.
8: He's the best coach in the league. What he did at Northwestern is astounding. Their academic requirements basically X'd out about 90% of the top 300 recruits every year.
4: Mm-hmm.
8: And what he did there to not only win games, but be competitive in games they had no business competing in, says to me, you give that guy resources and some opportunity, and he's going to win big. I think he will win very big at Michigan State.
4: Hopefully not this Saturday. But he can win all the rest of his
8: prefer
4: games.
8: Not
4: I like him.
8: Start this Saturday.
4: All right. Thank you very much. Jim Rose, now at 7:25, Lucy Chapman with Time Saver Traffic.
11: From the A1 United Heating, Air, and Electrical Time Saver Traffic Center, you got a couple of trouble spots. 680 northbound approaching Irvington, that exit. That left lane is blocked with the crash, and this has caused some significant slowdowns on 680 southbound, the on-ramp from Irvington. Very slow. Once you get past that crash, everything looks good. You've got, it's traffic is actually on the lighter side. Sun glare is also a problem for you. Dodge Expressway eastbound is slow back to 180th. It does get better at 144th, though. That's a look at your roads. I'm Lucy Chapman.
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4: Mist moves out. Cloudy, 69 degrees today. Rain chances the next couple of days. 60 now in Omaha, Lincoln, and Council Bluffs.
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2: Fox News, I'm CJ Papa. President Trump welcomes China's President Xi at Joint Base Andrews later today for their summit.
3: Apparently, one of Xi's big asks for President Trump today is to pause a $14 billion American arms sale to Taiwan. They're not saying that they're going to invade or that they're not going to invade. They don't like that the United States is constantly providing the Taiwanese with these huge multi-billion dollar arms sales.
2: Fox's Peter Ducey at the White House. 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
1: It's 7:31. We've got 60 degrees in Omaha, Council Bluffs, and in Lincoln. I'm Craig Evans, News Radio, 1110 KFAB. One person is dead following a crash in Omaha. It took place last night near 42nd and Sorensen Parkway when a female pedestrian was struck by a vehicle. She died at the scene. Police are investigating the cause of that deadly crash. A husband and wife are sentenced for a deadly stabbing at an Omaha laundromat. 27-year-old Deshaun Griffin was sentenced to up to 27 years for charges that include manslaughter. 26-year-old Kayla Griffin was sentenced to 2 years for tampering with evidence. The victim, 35-year-old Jonathan Wallace, was stabbed in the parking lot of Anytime Laundry near 46th and Cumming Streets last year. Two Omaha residents are under arrest after a high-speed pursuit on I-80 Monday night. The Nebraska State Patrol says a trooper spotted a Lincoln Town Car traveling nearly 100 miles an hour near Lincoln. The driver fled during a traffic stop. A stop stick caused one tire to deflate, but the vehicle continued to flee westward, reaching speeds as high as 105 miles an hour. Troopers finally stopped the car in York County, arresting the driver, 23-year-old Alex Ignowski, and the passenger, 25-year-old Harley Huckabee, on various charges. I'm Craig Evans, News Radio 1110 KFAB, Nebraska's news, weather, and traffic station. 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Now, let's check time saver traffic for Lucy Chapman.
11: From the A1 United Heating, Air, and Electrical Time Saver Traffic Center. Well, sun glare is no longer an issue for eastbounders. The Dodge Expressway is still slow, though, back at 168th, and it does get a little better at 144th, 132nd as you travel eastbound. That crash as you approach Irvington on 680 northbound. The left lane is still blocked. Traffic is backed up well past Ford Street now, but traffic's moving along fairly well on the JFK as you make your way to I-80. That's a look at your roads. I'm Lucy Chapman.
9: This report is sponsored by Omaha Against Traffic.
10: 2,600 missing children reports were filed in Omaha in 2025. Many of these missing children are victims of child sex trafficking. Let's end this serious issue together. 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
4: Nice day. I mean, cloudy. With spotty rain showers possible, but not going to be a complete rain out today. A high of 69, 58 overnight. Now, tomorrow and Friday, if you have afternoon plans, they might get scrubbed outside. They might be dodging raindrops and perhaps thunderstorms, especially on Friday. Rain all day, possible tomorrow with 66. rain and storm chances, especially Friday evening with a high of 67. Right now, 60, Omaha, Lincoln, and Council Bluffs. Here's the latest from Wall Street.
0: This is a Bloomberg Money Minute. A coalition of shippers and labor unions is trying to get President Trump to block the $72 billion rail merger between Union Pacific and Norfolk Southern. Sources tell Bloomberg representatives from the farming and chemical industries pressed their case to the administration last week that the proposed tie-up would raise affordability pressures throughout the economy. Union Pacific and Norfolk Southern announced their plans to merge in July 2025. Turning to trading, stock futures have started to slip. Wall Street is waiting on updates on whether any diplomatic progress with Iran will lead to a sustained drop in oil prices. The S&P 500 is trading near a record high. And Apple's Beats brand is rolling out new high-end wireless headphones that lets folks switch between ear cups and headbands with a range of different colors and materials. They're the brand's first over-ear model to offer true water and sweat resistance. The $350 Beats 360 are available in stores tomorrow. Courtney Donahoe, Bloomberg Radio.
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4: Lucy Chapman smoking jazz cigarettes. I'm Scott Voorhees, Courtney Donahoe, Craig Evans there, Jim Rose too. This is Nebraska's Morning News, News Radio 1110, KFAB. Lucy smoking them funny jazz cigarettes over there in the Total Traffic Center.
11: I am not.
4: Okay.
11: It's fake.
4: We've got it fake. Voted for Hillary. That's a fact. We got this on the talk back, Mike. Been talking about the city of Fremont and the Fremont Fire Department rejecting an application from a 22-year-old guy who has his high school taken care of by homeschool. And Fremont says that's not an accredited education in Nebraska. Got this.
15: Two quick things. Number one, Jim, I hope your interview with The View to be a panelist went well. Welcome back, though. We like you here. Also, I never realized getting to be a fireman in Fremont was more rigid than getting into one of the military academies.
4: Yeah.
15: Really strange.
4: I appreciate that. On the homeschooling front, Scooter emails and says, homeschooling in Nebraska can be accredited if the program follows state guidelines and is recognized by an accredited institution. Families can choose to enroll in accredited online programs or follow specific requirements to ensure their homeschooling is officially recognized. That's all, I think, separate from the fact that if you're working for the city of Fremont and you're looking at applications for the Fremont Fire Department, you talk to the young man who's a volunteer for Cedar Bluffs Fire and you determine, does this guy have what it takes? Is he someone we want to have working in the ranks here? And then you move the application forward or don't. And they just automatically rejected it because, all right, homeschool, that's an unaccredited education in Nebraska. And that's what's got all these people, these homeschooled aficionados across the country all fired up. And apparently they're bombarding the Fremont Fire Department and the city of Fremont to yell at them. I don't think you have to worry that a group of homeschool supporters are going to come at you with the torches and the pitchforks. I hope not, anyway. So we've been talking about that here this morning. And no, Jim Rose was not out the last couple of days because he was trying to be a panelist on The View.
16: Trying to take the next step in my career.
4: And that is?
16: And that's The View. That's The View. Yeah. I mean, that's where our national broadcasting culture is headed. Just watch The View.
4: I would watch that every day if you were on it, just to see all of them fighting with each other and Jim Rose sitting there going, okay, everybody calm down.
16: I mean, who doesn't want to, used Maud Behar as a broadcast idol.
4: Thank you, Rush Limbaugh.
16: Maud Behar.
4: All right. Now, how about this story?
16: I'm convinced that Fox News,
4: yes,
16: you know, by its constant references to the View, gives them more viewers than they actually get on live TV.
4: I wouldn't even know the show existed if not Fox News.
16: Exactly.
4: People yelling about it
16: like
4: all
16: Gutfeld,
4: the time.
16: Gutfeld showing pictures of Maud all the time.
4: They should be hired comedy writers for Gutfeld. Mm-hmm. This story, Kansas City. There was a child was unresponsive. This was February of 2024. So they send the first responders out. The child had died, and the mom had said, "Yeah, I guess the kid just died, the baby." And they looked and said, "This baby has burn marks and was not breathing when we arrived." So the mom said, "Oh, you know what I think I did? I think I went to put the child down for a nap, but accidentally put the child in the oven instead of the crib." This woman was sentenced to 13 years yesterday for the felony charge of endangering the welfare of a child resulting in death. My question, could you not make the same flawed, but the same argument here that, hey, being a mom is tough, you're tired, you're overworked, it's a thankless job, and sometimes you make mistakes, so maybe this mom, as she put it, accidentally put the child in the oven instead of the crib. Where are all the Lindsey Clancy supporters on this one? The case of Mariah Thomas in Kansas City. Where are all her supporters saying, hey, you know, you guys don't know what it's like. Being a mom is hard. Where's the one juror they can find in Kansas City to say, I'm not buying this as a viable argument or excuse? I know being a mom is tough, but even when you haven't had much sleep, you should probably know the difference between the oven and the crib. But where are all the Lindsey Clancy supporters here?
16: If

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10: From the A1 United Heating, Air, and Electrical Time Saver Traffic Center, 680 northbound. That crash is still on both shoulders, but both lanes are now open as you approach Irvington. Still very slow back to 4th Street. Just working to push that traffic through. Also a crash on Cumming Street. It's going to be under the bridge to 480. That's causing a little slowdown for you there. And the Dodge Expressway slow back to about 168th. That's a look at your roads. I'm Lucy Chapman.
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13: A few pockets of drizzle and mist this morning. A spotty shower possible into the early afternoon. Then some late day clearing and a high of 69 degrees with a southeast wind at 5 to 15 miles per hour. Mostly cloudy tonight, down to 58 for the low. Increasing rain potential after 7 a.m. Thursday with rounds of rain through the afternoon and a high in the 60s. From the First Alert 6 Weather Center, I'm Senior Chief Meteorologist Rusty Lord.
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15: A couple is sentenced in the stabbing death of Jonathan Wallace at an Omaha laundromat last year. The husband gets up to 27 years. The wife sentenced to 2 years for tampering with evidence. The Trump administration is removing nearly 760,000 people from coverage under the Affordable Care Act, also known as Obamacare, alleging fraud. Centers for Medicare and Medicaid Services Administrator Dr. Mehmet Oz said,

0: is that many of the people being removed aren't real people. A Utah postal worker is accused of throwing away around 300 mail-in ballots. He reportedly threw them into a dumpster outside of a church. A motive for getting rid of the ballots has not been released. I'm Craig Evans. More news at the top of the hour at News Radio 1110 KFAB.
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2: Except Gene Stothert's still on vacation. Thanks again to Kathleen Kaut and Gretna Mayor Mike Evans filling in on the comment line yesterday. Chip Maxwell did it on Monday. Gary Saddlemeyer will take it tomorrow. But today at 10 o'clock, Lucy Chapman will host.
3: Stop telling everybody
2: the KFAB comment line. I can't wait. That's going to be a great time. Looking forward to that. Yesterday, we had a judge in Hastings, Adams County District Judge, who teed off on a teenager. A 19-year-old was sentenced to 6 months in jail for the misdemeanor charge of exhibition driving. This was absolutely pled down. This was not just a street race. This was something that happened in May of 2025, where these three drivers were out there driving recklessly, a head-on crash with one vehicle that hit a vehicle head-on, driven by a 47-year-old woman named Helena Skinner, who later died. And the judge, after everything was decided here as to who was going to plead what to what, there's a couple other drivers involved here, sentenced to 2 years probation, or the misdemeanor charge of willful reckless driving, license revoked for a year, and then 6 months in jail. And the judge said, is there anything that you want to say? And this kid complained about losing the driver's license for a year, said, that's going to make me lose my job. And the judge absolutely lost it. District Court Judge Morgan Farquhar, if I'm saying that correctly, in Adams County.
4: Is that Lord Farquhar from
2: Shrek? Yeah, Shrek, I thought that too. Said, you have more remorse about losing your driver's license than the fact that this 47-year-old woman in Hastings lost her life due to your actions. Sadly, this is the most I can sentence you for. 6 months in jail, 2 years probation, revocation of a license for a year. This judge was very, very upset. And I don't know that that's going to change anything, but hopefully 6 months in jail will give this kid a chance to think about what he did and come back better. Take advantage of the opportunity here. I would have sentenced him to a lot longer than that, but I'm not the judge. All right, now the 1110 KFAB Certified Transmission Sports Brief. Here is Jim Rose.
4: Okay, Scott, good morning, everybody. There are hats and shirts popping up and around Husker football that read, Run the Damn Ball, an homage to those glorious fall Saturday afternoons of yore when we kicked the other team across Kansas. Well, maybe we're going back to the future. Offensive coordinator Dana Holgorsen admitted everybody likes to run it. Everybody likes to keep running it. Maybe 40 times this week at Michigan State.
5: Everybody wants me to open it up and throw it all the time, but then there's the other half there saying run the damn ball, so to speak, you know. And I know who I work for, you know, and Matt Rule's an old school downhill run-based coach, you know, and that's Big Ten style. I mean, shoot, we led the Big 12 in rushing back in like 2015 or whatever it was. So, you know, we're going to run the ball. It's going to set up the play action pass. And my job's to figure out ways of being able to get all the other guys involved. And we had a lot of people touch the ball last week.
4: Husker defensive coordinator Rob Arich expects it from them.
6: Michigan State's dedicated to running the football. That is their DNA. They want to establish that so they can open up opportunities for their quarterback in the play action pass game and movement pass game. I think we're going to see a team dedicated to running the football. Now, looking at the OC and his past at Washington and Alabama, there's certainly enough in his history to warn us to proceed with caution at times, because he does have a deep bag of answers he's gone to.
4: They do have a good top back. Cam Edwards struggled against Notre Dame's defense, but the Irish have a really good one. Holgorsen then lost his mind. He compared freshman Jamal Rule to Lawrence Phillips, who is only the best back in program history. How about let's hold off on that kind of crazy talk for just a little longer. Kickoff of the Maryland game is set 3 p.m. Saturday, August 3rd from Lincoln. The Miami of Ohio game next season has been moved from Lincoln to Arrowhead Stadium in Kansas City. Remember how much fun it was down there for the Cincinnati game last year? Well, we're going to do it again. Some fans caught up in traffic getting out of the parking lot for that game just got home. The Cubs are hoping All-Star infielder Alex Bregman will be ready for the playoffs. He took a foul ball off the face in a game last week, multiple facial fractures. Husker basketball might have blown through their entire NIL budget on one guy yesterday. They get a verbal commitment from five-star forward Dawson Batty of Dallas, 6'8" wing who can run the floor and shoot, highest-rated recruit for Nebraska basketball in the internet era. Back to Husker football, athletic director Troy Dannon asked on his radio show if the college sports law in Congress will happen. He didn't predict, but admitted unlikely it will be in place before the football transfer portal opens this December. Sports is news on Nebraska's News Weather and Traffic Station. KFAB News Time in the morning, 7:54.
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8: Crews have erected the steel skeleton for an expansion of the biomechanics research building at the University of Nebraska at Omaha. 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And there's your Grow Omaha Minute. I'm Jeff Beals for NAI NP Dodge. 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
11: From the A1 United Heating, Air, and Electrical Time Saver Traffic Center. Well, getting slow now on I-80 eastbound. That is due to a crash at about 84th Street. Still working on some information for you on which lane or shoulder is closed. Also on Ames at 56, the crash there, and Fort Crook at Avery, a crash in Bellevue. Cumming Street under the bridge to 480, a three-vehicle crash in the clearing stages. That's a look at your roads. I'm Lucy Chapman.
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2: Some clearing later this afternoon and a high of 69, 58 overnight. A good chance of rain throughout the day tomorrow, 66, and into Friday with storms possible Friday evening, a high of 67. Right now, 60, Omaha, Lincoln, and Council Bluffs. 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
24: Directly mediated by the Qataris yesterday in New York with U.S. officials and the Iranian delegation. But the president has that decision to make. And the broader question, how would it be different than Operation Epic Fury that certainly degraded the Iranians but did not destroy them?
25: That's Fox's Trey Yingst in Tel Aviv. That Iran conflict will be a topic of discussion when President Trump meets with China's leader. He'll greet Xi Jinping later today ahead of their talks tomorrow.
26: There are these reports that China has been helping the Iranians with targeting information, including some that might have killed U.S. service members. The president wants that to stop. Something else, another piece of this, the Chinese have been watching what the Americans can and cannot do in Iran, the American military capabilities, as the whole world waits to see if China makes a move on Taiwan.
25: Fox's Peter Doocy at the White House. The two leaders will also discuss artificial intelligence amid concern about potential dangers. And there's a new Fox News poll on AI.
27: Fewer than 3 in 10 Americans support building an AI data center in their area. Just under half of voters view AI technology as a good thing for personal daily life, but majorities view it negatively for the economy, mental health, the environment, and jobs.
25: Fox's Jessica Rosenthal. First Lady Melania Trump's in New York for the UN gathering, and this morning she'll host a meeting of her own with female business executives for an Imperia initiative. The First Lady tells Fox will foster
28: business meetings and business advances and also economic prosperity for women.
25: In about a half hour, the First Lady will ring the opening bell at the New York Stock Exchange. 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
0: It's 8:02. We've got 60 degrees in Omaha Council Bluffs and in Lincoln. I'm Craig Evans, News Radio 1110 KFAB. Two people are caught last night near 49th and Hamilton. Omaha police say that a man and woman were taken to a hospital with non-life-threatening injuries around 11:30. The search continues for a male suspect. The Omaha City Council has approved a match of almost $190,000 with the Metropolitan Area Planning Agency for a study on improving the North Freeway Corridor to better connect the neighborhoods on both sides of U.S. 75. It's part of the Reconnecting Communities Pilot Program grant from the U.S. Department of Transportation.
29: Now our hope is that the engineering projects will now be available for
1: a potential additional funding to actually implement the projects that come out of this next phase.
0: That's District 2 Councilmember LaVanya Goodwin, who noted the concept at the federal level set up the city, MAPA, and the State Department of Transportation for this program. The focus is on the freeway between I-480 and the Storrs Expressway. The Lincoln Public Schools budget for the 2026-27 school year is approved. It includes nearly 5% increase to the district's overall spending and a 1 cent drop in the total levy. Staff salaries and benefits make up more than 88% of the total budget. I'm Craig Evans, News Radio 1110 KFAB, Nebraska's news, weather, and traffic station. 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
11: From the A1 United Heating, Air, and Electrical Time Saver Traffic Center, I-80 actually in pretty good shape between 680 and 480. That earlier crash reported at 84th Street, not finding anything in that area. Although Ames at 56th, you've got a crash there slowing things down. And in Bellevue, Fort Crook at Avery. That's a look at your roads. I'm Lucy Chapman.
2: Some clearing today after this mist that's still in some parts of the area here moves out. Cloudy much of the afternoon. A high of 69, though. 58 overnight. Cloudy, cooler. Good chance of rain throughout the day tomorrow. 66 for the high. Good chance of rain as we get into Friday as well. And perhaps some isolated storms possible Friday evening after a high of 67. Right now, still 60 in Omaha, Lincoln, and Council Bluffs. We got a Bloomberg market update in a minute here on News Radio 1110 KFAB.
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6: 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McDonald's is looking for a turnaround after slower sales in the U.S. and customer complaints about long waits and too many product launches. Turning to the market, stock futures are looking at losses. Investors are focused on geopolitics. Politics, with Chinese President Xi Jinping set to arrive in the U.S. today. And General Mills is betting that new products will bring shoppers back. The maker of Cheerios and Progresso Soup posted better-than-expected quarterly earnings after wrapping up a push to cut prices. The company is now focused on rolling out new products with more fiber and protein, including new Honey Nut Cheerios protein and so-called clean-label foods with fewer artificial ingredients. Courtney Donahoe, Bloomberg Radio.
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2: Good morning and thank you very much for being here with us. This is Nebraska's Morning News. News Radio 1110 KFAB with Courtney Donahoe, Craig Evans, Lucy Chapman. Jim Rose is back here today. I am Scott Voorhees. And taking a look at your messages in the Zonkers Custom Woods inbox, whether they're coming by email or the talkback mic, they're almost exclusively about the situation in Fremont. To bring you up to speed, thank you very much for just joining us. There's a 22-year-old young man named Andrew. He's a volunteer for the Cedar Bluffs Fire Department, but his application to the Fremont Fire Department has been rejected by the city of Fremont because his high school diploma shows he doesn't have a high school diploma from Cedar Bluffs or Fremont, or he's homeschooled, which is an unaccredited education in and of itself in Nebraska. So the family is suing on this one. They say that when he first applied this past spring, it just said graduation from high school. So he said, yes, I graduated high school. And then they said, well, which high school? Said, well, I'm homeschooled. And that's when they rejected the application and changed the job description to graduation from an accredited high school. So there's some legal wrangling on this. I don't know why it has to get to this point. I think a lot of people feel like this guy here in the talk back, Mike, about homeschool kids.
8: Hey, guys. Just to let you know, my three nieces on 51st and Burt, right by you guys, are homeschooled, Hillsdale graduates, master's degree, concert pianist, could carry on an in-depth conversation with adults at five, excellent communicators, three of the smartest women I've ever known. Not exactly sure what the problem is there.
2: Well, thank you for giving us a heads up and a warning here about the three homeschool kids here in our neighborhood in Dundee. I'll make sure and we'll look over my shoulder as I walk through Underwood Avenue. Everyone agrees if you're a homeschooled person, you're probably better off.
1: Significantly, yeah, their test scores are significantly higher.
2: So why in the world would you just reject the application in Fremont and not sit down and have a talk with the young man?
1: It's typically been in my DNA to lambaste those people, empty the banana clip, and then say, okay, who's at fault here?
2: Mm-hmm.
1: But there has to be a reason for this. This is a kind of mindless policy that has to be somehow justified, and we just don't know how or why. So we need to hear from the city of Fremont. If they decide who becomes a city employee, what would preclude a homeschool kid from becoming a fireman?
2: I'm guessing the first thing that happened, this is me guessing, first thing that happened was AI, when you apply for a job, will tell you, we think this is a good person for this job. And you look at this and go, this person has none of the qualifications for the job. Well, AI, what are you doing? But there's probably something on there where AI bounce this kid out because of the accreditation issue with the high school. Well, then you had the very real human emotion set in, and that's someone at the city just being stubborn. You don't get to tell me who I get to hire.
1: That's more possible than AI. I don't think Fremont, Nebraska has devolved to the point where it now allows AI to choose employees.
2: I bet it's the first step through getting through the hiring process when you put applications in.
1: I don't know about that. I'm not convinced of that. I think that when it comes to public safety and it comes to police officers and fire department employees and firefighters, any EMS individual, I think there's a different metric for measuring their capacity to do the job than just what a computer says. Because remember, anything that ChatGPT or AI kicks out is nothing more than what's already on the web and in the cloud. There's nothing subjective about it. We'll just gather in an instant as much information as out there right now about X and then give it to you in one spit.
2: We'll hopefully learn more today, and I know Chris Baker will be back on talking about it. If we do, he was firing off the banana clip, as you described it yesterday on his program on this issue.
1: Well, we just don't think people at this hour of the morning.
2: We don't? I have no problem with that. Traffic, weather, news, that's all coming up next here on Nebraska's Morning News.
1: It's Jim Rose for DraftKings, and our app, got to remind you, our app is now live in all 50 states, and that means from Nebraska to Texas, California, Florida, every fan is in on the excitement every college and pro football game day. 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
11: 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That morning rush is beginning to ease. The Dodge Expressway, starting to see some room to move through there, but you do have a couple of trouble spots that remain. Ames at 56, the crash there in Bellevue at Fort Crook and Avery. That one should be getting close to the clearing stages, but construction is still slowing things down on Sorenson at 70th if you are eastbound. That's a look at your roads. I'm Lucy Chapman.
16: 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August storms hitting hard. Heavy rain means sewer backups and flooded basements. Omaha Drain clears it fast. Visit omahadrain.com. That's omahadrain.com.
17: A few pockets of drizzle and mist this morning. A spotty shower possible into the early afternoon. And some late day clearing and a high of 69 degrees with a southeast wind at 5 to 15 miles per hour. Mostly cloudy tonight, down to 58 for the low. Increasing rain potential after 7 a.m. Thursday with rounds of rain through the afternoon. And a high in the 60s. From the First Alert 6 Weather Center, I'm Senior Chief Meteorologist Rusty Lord.
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0: Two people are taken to a hospital with non-life-threatening injuries last night after they were cut near 49th and Hamilton Streets. Omaha police say the search continues for a male suspect. A group of hackers is claiming to have breached the FBI. The group known as Shiny Hunters said it had stolen data on a large number of FBI employees. The agency said in a statement that it is aware of the claims and is investigating. Very large breasts could play a role in chronic migraines. Researchers found women diagnosed with unusually large, heavy breasts were 40% more likely to have the condition. The researchers also found that they were almost twice as likely to have neck pain and pinched neck nerves, and 50% more likely to have sleep apnea. I'm Craig Evans. 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
10: More parents are seeing the value of educators when they had to pregnant kids and say we're not paying them nearly enough.
2: She's back on the campaign trail. Campaigning for who? Is it for a Senate candidate in Michigan, or is it for a presidential run in 2028? Good morning. This is Nebraska's Morning News, News Radio 1110 KFAB with Jim Rose, Lucy Chapman, Craig Evans. I'm Scott Voorhees. Welcoming back here Fox News Radio's Jeff Manasso. What's Kamala Harris up to here, Jeff?
19: Hey, friends, good to be with you. Well, she returned to Michigan, campaigning alongside Democrat Senate nominee Abdul El-Sayed as the party works to unite following a really divisive primary. So she stood alongside El-Sayed in Detroit yesterday, endorsing the Democrat nominee for U.S. Senate, saying that, you know, that he stands for what's right about what we need to do to move our country forward. Her words, her support for El-Sayed over key issues, including black maternal health, Medicare for all, child care, and housing, saying that she knows that he's going to be a champion. The stop, one of the more high-profile appearances for El-Sayed, who emerged from a closely watched Democrat primary last month. He beat out four-term Congresswoman Haley Stevens, who was the Democrat establishment's pick. They wanted her. They didn't want him. Bernie Sanders, Democrat socialists, they want El-Sayed, but not the establishment, essentially to replace retiring Senate Democrat Gary Peters. You know, this primary that we just went through in Michigan, it exposed some deep divisions inside the Democrat coalition over many things: health care, economic policy, U.S. policy. And El-Sayed has been a prominent critic of, you know, U.S. military support for Israel. Has described Israel's military actions in Gaza as genocide. He was campaigning alongside Hassan Piker, who said America deserved 9/11. Though Harris was a part of the Biden administration, whose policy toward Israel became a major source of opposition among some Michigan Arab Americans and progressive voters. So who knows what's going to happen in the end, but I can tell you her visit. Look, if you ask anybody who's the leader of the Republican Party, they're going to tell you it's President Trump. You ask somebody who's the leader of the Democrat Party, you have to sit back and think for a minute and you say, okay, well, I guess at least for now, it's Kamala Harris. He needed her there for this campaign stop because she remains a significant figure among black Democrat voters. And remember, one of the reasons why she was there to tout black maternal health. This is all about the black vote. And to give him a boost among a block that's central to the Democrat coalition, the black voters, and the Democrat stronghold of Detroit, where El-Sayed is going to need that support. Polling shows that he's waning support, particularly among black men. And so they're going to try and maybe go the black woman route to compensate for that. But she also appeared at a Detroit NAACP event yesterday where she urged Democrats, essentially black voters, not to disengage from the political process despite disagreements within the party. So while we see polls, some that are coming out and saying he's got this, he's smoking Mike Rogers, 7 points ahead in the polls, then you look at what the party's actually doing on the ground. And it may tell a different story.
2: Yeah, there's a lot of layers here to what's going on just in the Democratic Party, and the microcosm here is the Senate race in Michigan. Great reporting, Jeff, as always. We'll be checking in with you on this and a lot more throughout the way. We've got, about a month and a half here till Election Day. So it's coming right up. Thank you very much. Jeff Manasso, Fox News Radio, here on News Radio 1110 KFAB. in Nebraska's morning news. Time for the Certified Transmission Sports Brief with Jim Rose.
20: Okay, Scott, good morning, everybody. The Helmets are preparing for migraines on Saturday afternoon. They're going to get some. They're going to give some.
21: Michigan State's dedicated to running the football. That is their DNA. They want to establish that so they can open up opportunities for their quarterback in the play-action pass game and movement pass game. I think we're going to see a team dedicated to running the football. Now, looking at the OC and his past at Washington and Alabama, there's certainly enough in his history to warn us to proceed with caution at times because he does have a deep bag of answers he's gone to.
20: That is defensive coordinator Rob Arich ahead of the Michigan State game. Unlike the first three Husker opponents, Sparty is going to hit you hard. They run a base 4-3 led by linebacker Jordan Hall, one of the best in the Big Ten. He had 13 tackles against Notre Dame in a game that Michigan State could have won. Blocked punts and dropped TD passes add up in losses. First road game of the year, too.
21: Well, I know what we're going to learn. I haven't been on a road trip with this group yet. And so it's probably nice. We'll probably get great food and stuff like that. But I think it's something for a group of men to – we've been home for 3 weeks, which is a great blessing. It's been fun to get to know Memorial the way we have. But I love road games. I love road games. It's just you and the boys. And you get to go to work and you get more time together. I'm really excited for the opportunity for us to have this weekend, this week together as we start this Big Ten season.
20: 4 o'clock kickoff. The temperature will be very fall-like, and Nebraska is listed as a 5.5-point favorite today. On a side note, Michigan State coach Pat Fitzgerald lost his mind temporarily yesterday when he compared freshman running back Jamal Rule to Lawrence Phillips. Little early for those kinds of accolades. LP is only the best back in school history. Athletic director Troy Dannon got loose on the radio last night, says we need to be top third in the Big Ten in paying the players. Right now, we're fifth in football, which is top third. Volleyball is number one. Must be talking about basketball. The game next season against Miami of Ohio will not be here. Back in Kansas City at Arrowhead Stadium, where some fans who attended last year's game there against Cincinnati just now got home from post-game traffic. But with Memorial Stadium getting torn down, we need the money to rebuild it, so off to Worlds of Fun we go. We have a kickoff time for next week's game against Maryland in Lincoln, 3 o'clock. They are playing UCLA this weekend. Husker basketball might have blown their entire NIL budget on a recruit yesterday. Dawson Batty, 5-star forward from Dallas, commits to join the team next season. This is the highest-rated recruit to Nebraska basketball since they started doing it on the Internet 25 years ago. A couple of notches ahead of Bryce McGowan's, 5-star guy from four seasons ago who left after 1 year. Sports is news on Nebraska's News, Weather, and Traffic Station. We got the Rosie DiGenosi in 26 minutes. KFAB News Time in the morning, 8:24.
2: All right, thank you very much, Jim Rose. 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
11: From the A1 United Heating, Air, and Electrical Time Saver Traffic Center, that morning rush is finally easing on the Dodge Expressway. The JFK looks like you're in pretty good shape, although, of course, you're very slow at 370 if you're northbound. That is due to the construction there. Blair High still a bit off the pace from Potter up to 680, and that earlier crash on 680 southbound still has things a little bit slow, or northbound, rather, 680 northbound approaching Irvington. Still has a little bit of a slowdown for you there. That's a look at your roads. I'm Lucy Chapman.
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2: Weather Watch got some clearing this afternoon. Not a real sunny day, but nice, not rainy, 69 for most of us here this afternoon. 58 overnight. Now, rain is likely throughout the day tomorrow with a high of 66. Into Friday, 67. Maybe some storms Friday night. 60 in Omaha, Lincoln, Council Bluffs. 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
42: Fox News, I'm Tom Graham. President Trump is preparing to meet with Chinese leader Xi Jinping in Washington. The two leaders expected to discuss artificial intelligence, Iran, trade, and U.S. support for Taiwan.
43: Apparently one of Xi's big asks for President Trump is to pause a $14 billion American arms sale to Taiwan. They're not saying that they're going to invade or that they're not going to invade, but they don't like that the United States is constantly providing the Taiwanese with these huge multi-billion dollar arms sales.
42: Fox's Peter Deuce see a powerful nor'easter threatening millions along a crowded stretch of the East Coast over the next several days.
3: The exact track is still uncertain, but strong onshore winds will bring potential for coastal flooding, high surf, and beach erosion from the mid-Atlantic to New England.
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0: It's 8:31. We've got 60 degrees in Omaha, Council Bluffs, and in Lincoln. I'm Craig Evans, News Radio 1110 KFAB. A husband and wife were sentenced for a deadly stabbing at an Omaha laundromat. 27-year-old Deshaun Griffin was sentenced to up to 27 years for charges that include manslaughter. 26-year-old Kayla Griffin was sentenced to 2 years for tampering with evidence. The victim, 35-year-old Jonathan Wallace, was stabbed in the parking lot of Anytime Laundry near 46th and Cumming Streets last year. One person is dead following a crash in Omaha. It took place last night in the area of 42nd and Sorensen Parkway when a female pedestrian was struck by a vehicle. The victim died at the scene. Police are investigating the cause of the deadly crash. A Nebraska City police officer is under arrest following the death of his dog. The Nebraska State Patrol says the investigation began in July when a neighbor asked for a welfare check on 32-year-old Jacob Stenka's dog. The dog had allegedly been left in direct sunlight during hot weather and died. Stenka was arrested on suspicion of felony animal cruelty resulting in death. I'm Craig Evans, News Radio 1110 KFAB, Nebraska's news, weather, and traffic station. 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
11: From the A1 United Heating, Air, and Electrical Time Saver Traffic Center, that earlier crash reported on I-80 eastbound at 84th is actually approaching 84th Street, a little closer to 96, off to the right shoulder, and all lanes are open, but very slow going from the 680 exchange down to about 84th to get past that. Also watch for delays at 94th and Poppleton. That's an injury crash. That's a look at your roads. I'm Lucy Chapman.
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2: Some clearing here after this misty morning. We get a cloudy afternoon, 69 degrees, 58 overnight. Rain chances possible throughout the day tomorrow, 66, and into Friday, 67. Maybe even some isolated storms across the area Friday night. 60 now in Omaha, Lincoln, and Council Bluffs is the First Lady of the United States just rang the bell on Wall Street. Oil's up a little bit, and the stocks are down. I'm sure that President Trump doesn't like that the First Lady is out there ringing the bell on Wall Street. How come the markets didn't bounce up after she rang the bell? The Dow's down about 75 points, 51,790 for the Dow. S&P essentially flat, just down a few points at 77.56. NASDAQ also down just a bit, down 54 points at 27,190.
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2: Here we are, and thank you so much for being here with us. 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We've heard a lot of thoughts throughout the morning on the city of Fremont saying, this kid doesn't get to be even considered to be on the Fremont Fire Department because he doesn't have a degree from an accredited high school in Nebraska, because this 22-year-old guy isn't newly homeschooled, but when he was school-aged, he was homeschooled. He's 22 years old, a volunteer for the Cedar Bluffs Fire Department. He wants to be a firefighter. Fremont said, not here. So he's hoping that his experience as a volunteer and being a good young man here will give him credit with another department for a paid job. Now, we've had a lot of response on this throughout the morning. We haven't heard this feedback. This is from the Talkback mic.
6: Good morning, everybody. So on the homeschool thing, I'm actually siding on the side of the city at this point. My wife and I are homeschooling our 14-year-old, and we understand going into this that we're homeschooling him. We're not using an accreditation online service, which is super expensive and still run by people that you may or may not agree with. But the idea for us is to get him educated enough to get his GED. That's the accreditation.
2: Bye. Thank you very much for that one.
1: That family's doing what that family wants to do. That would represent 0.1% of the objective of homeschool families. We think we can do better than a GED. Mm-hmm. That's what that family wants to do with their kid, their 14-year-old. But I can assure you that most homeschool families, the objective is do really well on standardized tests and get into a good college or university to launch a promising career in something.
2: Yeah, and I think that you can still do that. At some point, though, apparently, as this guy says, we're homeschooling our kid. We're not jumping through the hoops to get the accreditation. Now, he seemed to suggest that perhaps, how did he phrase it here? It's expensive and run by people you may or may not agree with.
1: Well, I don't know what he's talking about.
2: He's talking about some liberal teachers' unions. Well, we also have that specter here in the emails. I got a number of people saying, I bet the teachers' unions in Fremont told the city of Fremont, don't hire anyone without a degree from one of our schools.
1: Well, I don't believe that that's the case. I don't think Fremont has a teachers' union. I think there are teachers in the NSEA that work in Fremont.
2: Yeah.
1: But I don't think there's a separate chapter just for Fremont public school teachers.
2: It's an underground group.
1: Yeah, underground group. Yeah, it's a Weather Underground led by Bernadine Dorn.
2: It's the Freemasons teachers' union.
1: Yeah. So, the whole issue is very individual, it's very personal, it's very family-oriented, but the numbers don't lie. Kids who are homeschooled are better, frankly, educated than kids in public school right now. It's just that simple. And you might say, well, they have all these advantages. Well, what would those be? They certainly don't have the vast resources of a public school system. If the kid is a special needs kid, they certainly don't have access to any of those resources. But families believe strongly that some of the influences in public schools today are counterproductive and actually harmful to their children. And that's why they put them in private parochial schools. They are bulging right now, and you're seeing a gigantic increase in the number of these private schools. And for years in Omaha, it was, Mercy High School, it was Bishop Ryan High School, it was Prep, it was Marion Duchesne. And now we have seen this proliferation of these other privately financed schools, some of which are religious and religion-based. But some of them, especially with the advent of the Internet, you've seen a network of homeschool families sort of get together, communicate, and share information and results and best practices.
2: Sure. There are certainly those who have let their own personal biases, whether they be political, religious, whatever,
1: social,
2: seep into their kids' education, whether or not their kids go to a classroom or the classroom is right there in the kitchen. And it goes all kinds of ways. Did you hear the story? You were gone here for a couple of days. The woman who created that 1619 project says that America started in 1619. Right. We started bringing slaves over and all this stuff. Well, she wanted to enroll her daughter in an area which was high poverty, predominantly black school. And her daughter came out now and says, that because of where you wanted me to go, despite the opportunity to get me in a better school, I got a terrible education, and my life was awful. It was dangerous, and I would prefer that you try and clean up some of these schools, and I wish I would have had an opportunity to be in a better school, but you wanted me there. You're like, no, you go over there and squalor.
1: You show the rest of the world.
2: It's better for me and my position here to try and get others to follow me, and the daughter said, I got a bad education. Thanks, Mom.
1: And she shouldn't be a parent either. But see, this is the result, and again, let's go back to 2006. what you've just described, Scott, and I don't know how acute that problem is in Omaha, but this is what the learning community has done. It has created a gigantic gap, achievement gap, and experiential gap between the schools that are in good areas, good neighborhoods, good teachers, and the ones that don't have it. Mm-hmm. And the learning community was a disaster because it it destroyed neighborhoods. For so many years, one of the things that kept a neighborhood quality was its public school, its neighborhood public school. Well, then when you allowed families to go anywhere they want in the metro area, from Fort mm-hmm. Calhoun all the way to Valley, mm-hmm. You can take your kid and put him anywhere you want. That was the initial setup for the learning community. It hollowed out Omaha neighborhoods. And it's doing this in major cities.
2: This is in New York City with this woman I just talked about. And with all the money spent on public education, particularly
1: trillions
2: in areas where we're trying to make sure that no child's left behind and all that, there's no reason why this or any kid should get through high school with a diploma mm-hmm. and not know when she gets to college what algebra is.
1: Right.
2: She said, they're doing algebra. I don't even know what this is.
1: Right.
2: She has a high school degree. And I bet she could become a fire department official, though, in Fremont, whereas the homeschool kid can't. Yeah, more on this throughout the day here.
1: Just breaks your heart.
2: 1110 KFAB. Really, we've got the Rosie to Genosi after traffic, weather, and

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3: From the A1 United Heating, Air, and Electrical Time Saver Traffic Center, you still have a little bit of a slowdown. I-80 eastbound at about 96th, and that is off to the right shoulder. Police activity in the area. All lanes are open. Just slow through there. Blondo, 132nd to 153rd. Various lane restrictions along this entire stretch of road. That's a look at your roads. I'm Lucy Chapman.
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7: A few pockets of drizzle and mist this morning. A spotty shower possible into the early afternoon. And some late day clearing and a high of 69 degrees with a southeast wind at 5 to 15 miles per hour. Mostly cloudy tonight, down to 58 for the low. Increasing rain potential after 7 a.m. Thursday with rounds of rain through the afternoon. And a high in the 60s. From the First Alert 6 Weather Center, I'm Senior Chief Meteorologist Rusty Lord.
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10: The Metropolitan Area Planning Agency and the Omaha City Council have approved a study on improving the North Freeway Corridor to better connect the neighborhoods on both sides of U.S. 75. It's part of a grant from the U.S. Department of Transportation. The ICE agent who shot a Venezuelan man in Austin Sunday was not wearing a body camera. Department of Homeland Security officials told NBC News it's unclear why, as he had been issued one. The officials say another ICE agent at the scene was wearing a body camera. A federal judge is ordering the state of Texas to install air conditioning in all prisons. Currently, only about a third of all state-run facilities have cooling. The judge said that a lack of air conditioning was akin to cruel and unusual punishment. Give the state until 2029 to complete construction. I'm Craig Evans. More news at the top of the hour at News Radio 1110, KFAB.
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8: But what did the Cass County Board of Commissioners do yesterday? They did not say no data centers anywhere in Cass County. Yes, they did. I saw the headlines that they're not going to allow data centers to be built within Cass County. They're not going to allow large-scale, hyperscale data centers in Cass County. They might not allow any data centers in Cass County, but you see there's at least three different groups based on size and energy output of data centers, and the largest of those, which I think is you take basically take Weeping Water off the map and replace it with a data center that you can see from space. Cass County said, we're not going to do that.

0: President Trump is probably not happy.
1: There's so much misinformation out there about data centers, Scott, and it's really frustrating because I don't think people are spending a lot of time thinking about it. They look at a headline and make a decision. And there are a lot of things about data centers that are not being discussed that are very beneficial to communities, especially modern technology as it relates to water, energy usage, space usage. You put some restrictions on the codes, the building codes, and the locations. Data centers can be a huge, huge plus for the economy. They really can.
0: Oh, yeah. You hear they're talking about putting a data center here in town. Well, we're not going to have any water. They're going to use all our water.
1: That's not true.
0: That's not true. And but if they said, hey, we're thinking about putting a new golf course in here, people would be like, oh, great.
1: That's a great idea.
0: Fantastic. Well, a golf course generally uses more water than a data center, but no one seems concerned about the water usage there.
1: To me, the solution is this. Yeah. Okay, you want to bring a data center to Omaha, great. Mm-hmm. You're not going to use up any existing farmland. You have to first exhaust the opportunity of using space that is currently abandoned from former manufacturing or warehousing. And we got lots of that. So we're not going to go to Sarpy County and plow up another, you know, 200 acres of farmland. But we've got all of these empty buildings over here and on this space that's already been zoned industrial. You're going to go there first. We'll make it worth your while. That's number one. Number two, you will have your own energy source. Number three, you will have to practice X amount of water recycling techniques that have already been proven. And number three, you have to pay full property taxes.
0: I think that they say yes. The data center people will do that. They're just waiting for someone to force them to do it.
1: Right.
0: Now, they'll take advantage of all the
1: the
0: tax financing and the breaks and all that
1: stuff. I think you exempt them from that. You don't give them those opportunities, and they'll still do the deal.
0: Now, it's time for more Jim Rose here. We call this the Rosie DiGiannozzi. Here we go.
1: Okay, Scott, good morning, everybody. Every now and again, I'll get an email from some grade school mom or public school person scolding me. You're so hard on public schools, Rosie. Lay off. They're doing the best they can. Ah, that's it right there. Doing the best they can. They would have me and every other critic or skeptic who seeks accountability to just leave them alone. They're fine, they say. Stop worrying. Well, they're not fine. And not only should we not stop worrying, we need a lot more folk to start worrying. The Plain Sentinel, which is fast becoming one of my favorite websites, not because their narratives match mine, but because each time I spend a few minutes reading them, I learn something new. The PS and their quite capable Lewis Thune and John Gage just published a quite disturbing expose of the latest jaw-dropping behavior by a public school system. This time, our good friends leading the Lincoln Public Schools, such that my wonder about the bulging attendance at private schools and homeschooling households has all but disappeared. In this case, it's the LPS team of colorful individuals who work at an initiative funded by the U.S. Department of Education. After learning about these people, you may very well be left to ponder, are these advocates or activists? It's part of a 5-year strategic plan now in year 2. The goals are to give kids from some groups a hand up in graduation rates and honors enrollment, while reducing racial differentials in suspensions. In particular, black kids, Latino kids, Hispanic kids, gay kids, trans kids, homeless kids, immigrant kids. Seems they are accidentally suspended more often than white and Asian kids. So who's on the team? Alma Soretta, a proud lesbian and former director of Out Nebraska, the most influential LGBTQ lobbying group in the state. Alma is infamous. She's the one who 3 times testified against the Protect Our Kids law passed by the legislature. She's the one who opposes the ban on drag queen performances by minors. She thinks sex change operations should have no restrictions and that cross-sex hormones be both legal and encouraged for minors. Also thinks out loud, if more men were raped, they'd have more empathy for female victims. She praises the murder of United Healthcare CEO Brian Thompson by publishing a selfie wearing a t-shirt with killer Luigi Mangione's likeness above a caption that reads, "But Daddy, I love him." When this became known, LPS deleted the advocacy team members from its website. And when asked about that, they blamed a computer glitch. other team members. Chris Ross, far-left activist who suggests the Second Amendment to the Constitution exists only for the purpose of slavery. All Trump voters are white supremacists, and that Columbus Day, rather than Adolf Hitler Day, is celebrated only because Columbus massacred non-Europeans. Member Sherry Johnson posted a video calling Governor Jim Pillen a Christian nationalist bigot who made millions poisoning people. Team member LaFaya Helmstetter on her social media page instructs non-blacks to ignore Juneteenth, promotes a radical Jill Scott's rendition of the national anthem, in it accusing the country of hating black children, and a TikTok video alleging suicides among underserved people are actually lynchings. Ms. Helmstetter is demanding all LPS school district buildings be given back to Native Americans because the land was stolen. LPS Superintendent John Scretta actually defended that one while offering no alternative for housing the 42,000 students who currently use the buildings. While all of this is going on, test scores are cratering. From 2024-25, LPS kids are significantly behind their peers in English, math, and science. Now, it's totally cool for these radicals to have their views and share them by any means. What isn't cool is how they work for the public school system. Objectionable ideologies is one thing, but this is probably illegal. These people were hired to put their thumb on the scale for protected classes, made up of kids based solely on their immutable characteristics or identities, meaning black kids, gay kids, homeless kids, trans kids, immigrant kids. But there's this pesky thing in the Constitution that promises equal protections for every American kid. When do we get advocates for the rest of them? That's it for now. KFIB News Time in the morning, 8:55.
0: All right, Jim, just before 9 o'clock, Lucy Chapman with Time Saver Traffic.
2: From the A1 United Heating, Air, and Electrical Time Saver Traffic Center. Well, you've got some construction that's going to slow things down for you at 42nd northbound Pierce to Pacific and also westbound Pacific at 90th, and a crash coming in at 90th and Burt. That is causing some slowdowns there. That's a look at your roads. I'm Lucy Chapman.
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1: United Nations in New York, the day after President Trump, in his U.N. General Assembly address, threatened to annihilate Iran, though he did say he thinks they can work out a deal. Fox's Trey Inks reports from Tel Aviv.
13: On the sidelines of the U.N., President Trump met with Gulf leaders to discuss the war and the next steps forward. His top negotiators, Jared Kushner and Steve Witkoff, also meeting indirectly with the Iranian delegation for more than 3 hours. Witkoff said in a statement they successfully completed a round of discussions that we hope will prove constructive and promising. The mediators will continue their work. Iran's foreign ministry spokesperson said this about the engagement.
14: This was not anything new. Earlier this week, the Islamic Republic of Iran had already stated its positions and views on various issues, including the Strait of Hormuz, regional security, and Iran's conditions for diplomacy.
1: Two other world leaders who met with President Trump at the UN yesterday will speak today. Venezuela's acting President Delcy Rodriguez and Ukraine's President Volodymyr Zelensky. Hours after Russia hit Ukraine's capital with another morning drone attack, killing two people in Kyiv. Russian attacks in other Ukrainian cities also did damage. China's leader is not going to the UN. Instead, Xi Jinping is going to go to Washington. President Trump will greet him when he lands at Joint Base Andrews later today ahead of talks tomorrow at the White House. Trade and tariffs and AI will be discussed as independent Senator Bernie Sanders pushes a bill to ban what's called super artificial intelligence, aiming to pause advanced AI development until there are guidelines.
15: The bill, provided to the Associated Press, would also create a federal agency to oversee advanced AI. It comes as some leaders in the AI industry have called on Congress to impose guardrails on the technology, and multiple employees at leading AI companies have endorsed the bill. President Trump has resisted calls for more government oversight of AI.
1: That's Tanya J. Powers. 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
17: Two people are cut last night near 49th and Hamilton Streets. Omaha police say that a man and woman were taken to a hospital with non-life-threatening injuries around 11:30. The search continues for a male suspect. The Omaha City Council has approved a match of almost $190,000 with the Metropolitan Area Planning Agency for a study on improving the North Freeway Corridor to better connect the neighborhoods on both sides of U.S. 75. It's part of the Reconnecting Communities Pilot Program grant from the U.S. Department of Transportation. The focus is on the freeway between I-480 and the Stores Expressway. The Lincoln Public Schools budget for the 2026-27 school year is approved. It includes a nearly 5% increase to the district's overall spending and a 1% drop in the total levy. Staff salaries and benefits make up more than 88% of the total budget. I'm Craig Evans.
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18: A few pockets of drizzle and mist this morning. A spotty shower possible into the early afternoon. Then some late day clearing and a high of 69 degrees with a southeast wind at 5 to 15 miles per hour. Mostly cloudy tonight, down to 58 for the low. Increasing rain potential after 7 a.m. Thursday with rounds of rain through the afternoon. And a high in the 60s. From the First Alert 6 Weather Center, I'm Senior Chief Meteorologist Rusty Lord.
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25: 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Here's Scott Voorhees.

0: think what I'd like to do at this hour of our broadcast day is just take all of your comments here related to traffic issues, pet peeves, other drivers, some questions about some traffic construction and other things going on around our community. We can just go ahead and do that in this hour. I think that's what I want to do here.
1: No!
0: Why not, Lucy?
1: What will I talk about?
0: I don't care. That sounds like your problem.
1: That's
0: don't
1: a
0: make,
1: problem.
0: Don't make your problems my problems. All right. Oh, is that what you're going to do with the KFAB comment line in an hour?
1: Well, maybe? We're going to do some of that. I'm open to some other things.
0: All right. Lucy Chapman is hosting the KFAB comment line. This puts a lot of pressure on me in this hour of the program.
1: Oh.
0: As the lead-in, I'm your opening act right now.
1: Oh, cool.
0: So as an opening act, I think I need to do what is apparently expected of an opening act. Free Palestine!
1: I was just going to tell you, don't screw it up.
0: There you go, Lucy. Good luck. And now, Ed Sheeran. If you're not familiar with the news story, Ed Sheeran is a singer, and his opening acts apparently all want a free Palestine, and that caused a lot of problems on that tour. Speaking of musicians, Dolly Parton. Free Dolly Parton.
1: From death? I think she has been.
0: She hasn't been. There's a lawsuit now. Here's how this story goes. Dolly Parton's nephew also was her head of security for more than 20 years. And I shouldn't, there's nothing funny about this, except how this is phrased. It says, Brian Seaver served as his aunt's head of security for more than 20 years until his firing this month.
1: Wait, when?
0: Did his firing coincide with the person that he was hired to protect dying? Nice job. Did she die because he didn't protect her from death?
1: I can't imagine that's the case. What do you know?
0: Here's what is being alleged now. Oh, don't worry. This has nothing to do with Dolly Parton dying of unnatural causes or anything like that.
1: It's okay.
0: Cancer, that's what we're going with. Oh, wait, that's your line. You're the conspiracy theorist. No, this guy, he was her nephew. He is a military veteran. Is he? Oh, wait a second. Former military contractor. I guess I just decided upon myself that he was a military veteran.
1: That's what talk show hosts do.
0: I'm just going to assume. This guy, he got a Purple Heart for his service in Korea. This guy, that's not true.
1: Oh.
0: That wouldn't check out. Anyway, he was Dolly Parton's head of security for more than 20 years. Do you think Dolly Parton had a lot of death threats?
1: I'm going to guess no, but I would not be surprised if I'm wrong.
0: Oh, Tanya Tucker is like, hey, I don't want, if I'm in the same room with her, just Katie bar the door. It's all over.
1: With Tanya Tucker?
0: I don't know. I'm just trying to think of other, you know, country music acts of her age, like, you know, the Judds. We're going, we don't like Dolly Parton. It's the Judds versus the Jugs. And it's going down this weekend. So Dolly Parton's head of security for more than 20 years was her nephew, Brian. Now, here's where the lawsuit comes in here. According to this lawsuit, he was tasked with protecting her estate as well. But he's accused of launching a campaign of threats, intimidation, and coercion that began weeks before she died, which was now about a month ago. He allegedly threatened Dolly Parton's employees, quite a business empire. So he allegedly threatened Dolly Parton's employees with physical and reputational harm, vowing, I'm not an entertainment person, I'm a killer. Menacing staff and business partners, and he threatened to launch a podcast. Oh my gosh. A podcast. And the topic, smearing Dolly Parton's brand and wrecking her reputation and business partnerships.
1: You're making that part up.
0: I am absolutely not. That's the allegation here in this lawsuit. It's like her longtime manager and some other people are now fighting in court this guy who says, hey, I know I was tasked with continuing what sounds like a pretty sweet gig. My only job is to make sure that everybody thinks that Dolly Parton's a good person. All right, checking the latest popularity ratings for Aunt Dolly, and we're good. Everyone universally loves Dolly Parton. Do you know why?
1: Why?
0: Because she was wholly a fantastic person. So all this guy had to do was nothing, and he gets paid. I don't know how much he gets paid, but apparently if people are still wanting to go, like, buy Dolly Parton's music and go to Dollywood or her gas station or whatever it is that she's got going on, buying her line of plus-size bras that could also be used as hammocks or whatever. All he had to do was absolutely nothing. And he couldn't do it.
1: You know what? He reminds me of an HOA president. You get somebody with a little bit of power, and this guy actually might have had more power even than an HOA president. You give them just a little bit of power. They, as you mentioned, they don't have to do anything. They're going to get a paycheck as long as they do, in his case, his one job is to protect her.
0: Yeah.
1: That's all he had to do. And he couldn't stand it. He got some power, and that's it, if the allegations are true.
0: But if his idea, if he was tasked with protecting her estate and thereby apparently being paid, the better Dolly Parton's estate does, the better he does. Why in the world would he want to wreck all of it?
1: Well, if he's truly protecting it, maybe there are threats against it that...
0: Yeah. Sure. Unless, Lucy.
1: Yes.
0: Unless Dolly Parton wasn't a good person. Maybe behind the scenes, she was just, you know, kicking old people and puppies. And sometimes she would pick up an old person by the legs and swing them around and club puppies with the old people. She would kick the crutches out from Tiny Tim and other handicapped kids. Hated, called them cripples. Just as like, oh, look. And then she would see them and she couldn't resist it. She'd look both ways, see if anyone was looking. She'd rush over and just kick a crutch out from a little cripple kid. And then she'd call him, ha, little cripple kid, and then she'd run away. And this guy was going to expose her for the demon that she was.
1: You know, crazier things have happened. I suppose you could put that on the list of possibilities. Don't put it on the list of probabilities.
0: No.
1: But I mean, yeah, anything is possible, especially today. Anything's possible. What shocks you?
0: I'd love it. You know, the anti-Dolly Parton podcast. He's like, all right, friends, this is a Dolly Parton podcast. Like, because he didn't know how to run good audio levels. He's way too close to the microphone. He's got it way too loud. And they're like, like, all right, come on, man. So then he's like, all right, this is episode 2 of the Dolly Parton podcast. Apparently people couldn't understand me on the first one that dropped last week. So this is the new, we'll call it the first Dolly Parton podcast. To tell you, what a phony and a fake she was. She's a fake. Voted for Hillary. That's a fact. Open borders, take our guns, higher taxes. That's no fun. Dolly Parton. And then he looks at notes. Oh, wait, that's not Dolly Parton. That's Dan Osborne.
1: He's a fake.
0: Join us next week for episode 3. Hi, this is episode 3 of the Dolly Parton's a Demon podcast. She's a total phony. Covered a little bit of that last week, and as proof, I have evidence that Dolly Parton's boobs were not real. I think I rest my case. People are like, yeah, Brian, we know.
1: Wait,
0: yeah,
1: they weren't?
0: No, they weren't. She admitted as much.
1: I didn't know that.
0: Well, she...
1: I mean, hair was fake.
0: At some point, you drill down deep enough, you're going to find...
1: I'm crushed.
0: Yeah.
1: Why are you exposing all of this information?
0: Yeah. Yeah. Yeah. Dolly Parton wore a wig later in life. Okay, Brian. No one cares about all this. She was a beautiful person inside and out, and fun music and movies and just an absolute sweetheart. Why in the world this guy? I'm not even a big proponent of capital punishment after someone's been tried by a jury of their peers, found guilty, and sentenced to death. But for this guy, just, well, that sounds a little harsh. Can we at least jettison him to somewhere near the outer ring of one of Jupiter's moons or something?
1: Well, hold on. If any of this is true, then he would have multiple people that would be able to collaborate it.
0: No. I was Dolly Parton's head of security. So I saw the real Dolly Parton. Do you know what she would do? Sometimes after signing autographs for 5 straight hours, she'd say, "All right, well, I can't. I'm getting carpal tunnel." And there'd still be several hundred people left. And they left disappointed. Dolly Parton is the worst person that's ever. Now, it seems to be the allegation is that he doesn't have any dirt on Dolly. He just would try and tarnish the business brand or whatever his reputation.
1: But that doesn't even make sense.
0: So that nobody gets paid.
1: That doesn't even make sense.
0: If I don't get paid, no one gets paid.
1: Then if he does tarnish that, then everything ends. If he keeps the idea going of what a saint she was, and maybe even petitions for sainthood, then he continues to make money on the estate.
0: I know. That's why I said.
1: That's like saying Elvis was terrible.
0: That's all I got to say. Is all you got to do is nothing in this job, and you get paid.
1: HOA president.
0: You do nothing and get paid. It's better than being a talk radio host. I tell them all the time, doing this job is super easy. I don't have to do anything. Other people do stuff. I talk about stuff that they do. I don't have to do or accomplish anything.
1: Thanks for that vote of confidence.
0: So, you know, the hard thing is hosting the KFAB comment line at 10 o'clock this morning. Thank goodness I don't have to do that.
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0: Hey, what's next? Michael Jackson's bodyguard comes out and says, I got some dirt on the King of Pop. Oh, yeah? I think we heard some of that. Good morning. I am Scott Voorhees. Lucy Chapman is nowhere to be seen, but we're mostly here with you on News Radio 1110 KFAB. Thank you so much for hanging out here with us. 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We talked about this a little bit earlier this morning during Nebraska's morning news. I can't get too excited about President Trump banning 3 media outlets from the White House press briefing room. Stop, please. Stop yelling at me. It's not that I think, well, if these guys are fake news, then they don't get to be there. That's not it. It's not even that, as the Department of Justice says now, as this is now in court, the DOJ has filed back on this after CNN, MS Now, and Politico have sued the White House of failing to maintain or failing to allow their freedom of speech, freedom of the press, First Amendment right to be there to cover the president. It really has nothing to do with that. And the DOJ says access to the White House is a privilege, not a right. You could, and I will, I'll even make an argument that if the president says, all right, we're not going to let CNN into the White House press briefing room, that doesn't do anything for their freedom of speech. They can still watch the press briefing on TV and then report on it and say anything they want. It doesn't do anything to their freedom of the press. At some point, there's only so many seats in the press briefing room. If everyone says, I want credentials and I want to go in there and I want to ask the president a question, at some point you're either going to have to wait a very long time to do so, and you wouldn't even be asking the president. You'd be talking to the press secretary, which right now we don't have one. The most recent one, Caroline Leavitt, just stepped down. So a number of different people are filling in. Yesterday, you know who filled in yesterday in the White House? It was Kathleen Kauth and Mike Evans.
1: Oh, they did a great job.
0: And Chip Maxwell.
1: Did they bring donuts?
0: Chip Maxwell did it on Monday. Or wait. Sorry, that wasn't the White House press briefing room. That was the KFAB comment line. Lucy, you do a great job, by the way, of being the White House press secretary.
1: Do you think?
0: Yeah.
1: I'd bring donuts every day.
0: Yeah.
1: I brought donuts for myself today because, you know, I'm here doing this.
0: Lucy would bring donuts, and then she'd get into it with some reporter, some news organization. She would go out there and say, the White House wanted to let you know that there's sun glare this morning. And then someone with some radio station would go, sun glare, it's cloudy out there. Well, there was sun glare for a minute. I didn't see any sun glare. Well, over in this area, the sun came out in this area, and there was sun glare for people who were traveling eastbound on this. Well, I don't know. I looked out my window, and I didn't see the sun. You were looking from the west. There was sun glare to the east. You know what? I'm taking away your donut. Hey, no, I got a First Amendment right to that donut. At some point, you would get mad and you would want to ban a journalist from the White House press briefing room under that completely ridiculous, fanciful scenario.
1: Can confirm. And yeah, there was sun glare. Mm-hmm. So I can't say it on the air, but you know what I want to say to you? So's your mom.
0: So my mom?
1: And your face.
0: That's not the phrase. So's your face.
1: I saw on the Dodge Expressway, and if anybody wants to confirm it, I would love to hear from you, because for about 10 minutes.
0: Okay. All right.
1: Then the clouds came back.
0: By the way, that's what happened this morning. Lucy said sun glare, and I looked out the windows here, which faced the west. I'm like, I don't see the sun. She's like, well, it's the other way.
12: So's your face.
0: So's your face.
12: So's your face.
0: So's your face.
12: So's your face.
1: Stop talking about the sun.
0: Shut up about the sun.
1: Well, that's it.
0: Yeah. Shut up about the sun. So at some point you'd want to ban someone from the White House
1: right now,
0: press briefing room. So the question is, can you do it? The White House says they can, because access to the White House is a privilege, not a right. We're not changing their freedom of speech. They're still, and freedom of the press, they can still do anything they want. Well, they won't be able to ask questions of the White House press secretary. Well,
1: she doesn't want to answer them anyway.
0: Yeah, then
1: what you want your stupid questions.
0: Here's what you do. You do what I've done. I've been sitting here. I have sat here in the studio running news conferences, texting reporters I know are at the news conferences, saying, please ask whoever, whatever official this question. And then they'll say, let's go to this person from this media outlet. And then they'll ask my question. There we go. Can't you just do that? I've done it. One of them even texted back and said, I don't work for KFAB. Like, come on, dude. It's a good question. All right, it's a good question. I'll ask it. So it's a privilege, not a right. Now, I can certainly understand the argument on both sides, but I started this off by saying I can't get too excited about this whole thing, because ultimately, like everything that the president does, the president could come out this morning and address the United Nations General Assembly, just come muscling back in there and go, I forgot something. Oh, yeah, what's that, Mr. President? Today's Wednesday. Someone would file a lawsuit saying the president can't declare today's Wednesday. And then suddenly it would go to court, because anything the president does goes that route right now. So when the president says, that's it, CNN, Politico, and MS Now, you're all fake news and you're fired. Like, you can't fire us. We don't work for you. You can't come into the White House press briefing room. He knew that they were going to sue. He knows that they're going to win.
1: But are they?
0: Yeah.
1: Because there is precedence. I didn't read the entire case, but there is precedence that says the press is not just automatically allowed to have access to the White House.
0: It's been
1: taken to court before.
0: I tend to agree, but ultimately I believe the president knows that at some point someone's going to relent, or a judge. Because there are definitely a lot of judges who have no problem ruling against this president. At some point, someone's going to say, all right, you guys can come back in here. And the president knows that, and he doesn't care. He just wants to make their life miserable for a few days, a week or two, and have everyone laugh at them. Ha ha, president just called you guys fake news and banned you guys. I just love it. You got CNN reporters standing outside the White House, all the other reporters going in there. Any questions you want me to ask the press secretary today? Anything you want to know? You've already written your reports anyway. Fake news. You're fake news. You're fake news. So that's all the president wants in this one. He just wanted to tweak him a little bit. I think that's all he wanted to do. I think that's there are two motivations that this president has. One, he loves tweaking people who hate him. And two, I truly believe he wants a world that's free of threats like Iran. And he especially wants any of these things that make him more popular and more money. Whatever his motivations are, I truly believe he wants these things. And there's something else that's going on that front. We'll address that in just a moment.
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25: News. I'm CJ Papa. President Trump will greet China's President Xi later today at Joint Base Andrews for their summit while on the sidelines at the UN General Assembly.
26: President Trump met with Gulf leaders to discuss the war and the next steps forward. His top negotiators, Jared Kushner and Steve Witkoff, also meeting indirectly with the Iranian delegation for more than 3 hours. Witkoff said in a statement they successfully completed a round of discussions that we hope will prove constructive and promising. The mediators will continue their work.
25: Fox's Trey Yinks in Tel Aviv. First Lady Melania Trump rings the opening bell at the New York Stock Exchange as part of her new initiative, Imperia, telling Fox and Friends,
27: "We will achieve is innovation and investment."
25: Fox News Media is a partner in diesel, holding steady $5.62 a gallon on average. That's from AAA, but that is a record high. 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
29: A few pockets of drizzle and mist this morning, a spotty shower possible into the early afternoon, and some late day clearing and a high of 69 degrees with a southeast wind at 5 to 15 miles per hour. Mostly cloudy tonight, down to 58 for the low. Increasing rain potential after 7 a.m. Thursday with rounds of rain through the afternoon. and a high in the 60s. From the First Alert 6 Weather Center, I'm Senior Chief Meteorologist Rusty Lord.
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0: All right, let's see how that works for you. Good morning, I'm Scott Voorhees. There's Lucy Chapman. This is News Radio 1110 KFAB. I'm responding here to the speech at the United Nations by the president of Iran. Did I miss the election in Iran that elected the president? President Ulysses S. Al-Grant Sabad, the leader of Iran.
17: How does an election go like that in Iran? Is that just the last man standing?
0: Yes, that's exactly how it is. It's here's how you become the president of Iran. Someone stands up and says, I am the leader of Iran. I am the president. And then someone else says, you know what? That guy, he's not going to be able to fulfill his duties. It turns out I'm the president of. And then that goes on for whatever you deem to be a comedically length of time. And then someone stands up and says, that guy over there is the president of Iran. And everyone just waits. Like, oh, okay. He's the president. And then he gets to be a president. And then they're like, oh, yeah, sorry. We had a little munitions issue. It had a sticky little trigger here. And we got you. So the president of Iran, in a defiant speech to the United Nations, basically told America, sews your face, which is our favorite comeback on this program, stolen from the TV show Scrubs. Does that start this week or is it next week? They brought Scrubs back last year. Now there's a new season starting anyway. I'll watch it. Love Scrubs. He just said, so is your face, America. The president of Iran blames the United States and, of course, Israel for global instability in a defiant speech at the United Nations. And we decided, apparently, not to blow him up. Super convenient. He's right there. But I guess we had some American officials going to meet with him and say, what if we let you live? Now, here's where, as I said a moment ago, I think the president, and you can determine what exactly his underlying wishes are. A lot of people are like, he's only doing this for money. Okay, so let's follow that premise, which I'm not arguing with. I think the president likes money. I think Donald J. Trump has shown us over his lifetime he enjoys a little bit of spending cash. So let's say President Trump, all he cares about is money. Well, he seems to get more money by making America great again and telling trade partners, but they're our friends. Yeah, well, how come for the last however many decades they've been putting tariffs on all the stuff that we export to them, but we don't put any tariffs on anything that we import from them? That's a trade imbalance. We would prefer that they drop their tariffs. And then they say, well, we're not going to. He says, okay, a reciprocal tariff. Whatever you have on our stuff, we're going to put on your stuff. There. And if you want to drop all of it, we can drop all of it. We can do that today. It's super easy. Does any of this make President Trump money? When President Trump comes out and says, I think we need Greenland. And I think, you know, like, what is he? And Venezuela. And we got to go after Iran. What's he really doing? He is trying to squeeze China. Because President Trump knows that really, if there's any nation on the planet that suddenly wants to decide, we are going to war with America, the only one we'd really have a problem with is China.

0: the aforementioned fake news outlets will be saying, oh, President Trump is bending the knee and whatever else he's bending for China. It says because so Trump can get money. He probably wants to put a golf course in Beijing. Yeah, he probably does, because the president also likes golf and he likes money. And there's some people in China that also like golf, and they'll pay money to play it. Why couldn't Trump put a golf course there? I don't know. This will be how it's reported. President Trump, he's slapping around our allies in Canada, the poor Canadian people. They never did anything to us. And President Trump is mocking them and changing the names of lakes. And it's just being terrible. Meanwhile, here comes the president of the Red Communist Chinese Party to Washington, and Trump's out there going, Mr. President, it's great to have you. Please come in here. You know, what would you like to drink? You know, we've got, you know, I'm not a big drinker myself, but what do you want? Diet Coke, sweet and sour Diet Coke, General Chow's Diet Coke. I'm not sure what you eat. You know, so the president is pulling out all the stops to make sure that the leader of China feels very, very welcome. And the fake news media will say that Trump is kowtowing to China and he's in China's pocket, completely ignoring, as they've done, everything I just said. Cutting off China from oil, from Venezuela, from Iran, from minerals in Ukraine and Greenland. Tariffs against a lot of the stuff that they try to bring into this country. They completely ignore all that stuff. President Trump has been so tough on China. And now here comes the leader of China to America. He's coming all the way over here. Why? We haven't been kind from a diplomatic standpoint to China. We've been putting the squeeze on them at every turn. And the president, of course, also is the one who called it the China virus, the coronavirus. And there's still people looking into what China knew, when they knew it, why they didn't do anything about it, and whether we are funding gain-of-function research in their laboratories. This president is no suck-up to China. Completely the opposite. But I'm giving you an early heads-up. That's not how it's going to be reported. It'll be reported on all your CNN, MS Now, Politico, fake news. We're upset we can't get in the White House press briefing room outlets as Trump is sucking up to China. So why, if Trump is, you know, so tough on China, why is he doing all these things? He's old school. Keep your friends close and your enemies closer. Kill them with kindness. And when it comes to, well, Trump said he wasn't going to get us in a war, and look at what's going on in Iran. Yeah, okay. Look at what's going on in Iran. Do we have troops there? Or is the United States military patrolling the streets of Tehran and pulling, you know, Black Hawk down, you know, Somalia, Mogadishu, sort of wartime activities in Iran? Is any of that happening? No. We blew up a couple of their leaders and their ability to make nuclear weapons, and we're trying to take out their ships and drones that are trying to disrupt some trade in the Strait of Hormuz, and we don't have soldiers over there. Certainly the military, with our Navy, our Marines, our Air Force, and yes, the Army, any operations over in that part of the world, they're in danger. But this isn't Vietnam. This isn't World War II. This is just trying to do some patrols over there. And it's about, as far as war goes, it's about as safe as you can do this against someone that was trying to get a nuclear weapon so they could kill us all. Israel, too. Maybe not necessarily in that order. So, look, I don't love everything the president does when he does it. Certainly, I don't love all the things he says when he says things. But what you can't say is, oh, he just wants to get us into war after war, and he's a sucking up to China. That's fake news.
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5: With your Buzz Extra, I'm Sean Callahan with the Huskers here in Lincoln. Well, it was interesting to hear Michigan State head coach Pat Fitzgerald talk about this Nebraska offense. Obviously, Fitzgerald is no stranger to the Big Ten with all his years previously at Northwestern. He's no stranger to facing off against Nebraska. He said this Husker offense is the best that he's watched on film since NU has been in the Big Ten, and he said it's the most connected offense. They've made significant improvements from a year ago. He compared running back Jamal Rule, the talented freshman, to former Husker great Lawrence Phillips. And that's your Buzz Extra. I'm Sean Callahan with the Huskers here in Lincoln.
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7: With Lucy Chapman, I'm Scott Voorhees. Thank you for hanging out here with us on Nebraska's News, Weather, and Traffic Station, News Radio, 1110 KFAB, KFAB comment line coming up. ICE has stopped publicly revealing where it's holding thousands of detainees who are subject to final deportation orders. And people are, of course, mad about this. We have a right to know. For why? For why exactly? So we can go to those places and openly threaten and get in the way of law enforcement who are doing their job. That's why. And that's why U.S. Immigration and Customs Enforcement, Department of Homeland Security, they're not publicly revealing where they're holding thousands of detainees subject to final deportation orders. They don't want whack job activists, violent whack job activists to show up there and do as has been done, take shots at members of ICE, the Border Patrol, Department of Homeland Security, and law enforcement in the area. Here's something else that's going on. The headline is, big hospitals halt youth gender care under pressure from Trump's DOJ, the Department of Justice. Oh, my gosh. You know how else you could phrase this? Hospitals are no longer going to unnecessarily lop off genitalia because a 13-year-old who's barely in the throes of adolescence has decided, I don't like it looking at me like that, or whatever their reasons might be. Yeah, just in the same way, you can't go to a hospital and say, can you take off my left arm? Why? It'd be easier for me to get through doors. Okay, have a seat. Let's get you prepped. They would probably say, yeah, cutting off parts of your body for no reason is not something we do here. What if I wanted full gender reassignment surgery? Well, why didn't you say so? We'll get our little guillotine. We'll take care of that little guy.
8: Are they also setting up some side rooms?
7: Whoa. You get the whole next hour to talk. Plus, fine. I only got 5 seconds to wrap up the show. Lucy can do whatever she wants. She's hosting the KFAB comment line. Not to be missed. It's next.
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0: When was the last time you woke up actually feeling rested or got through the day without feeling stressed out? 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
7: Iran's president accuses the U.S. of terrorism. I'm Dave Anthony, Fox News.
21: Our innocent people have been the targets of cowardly attacks and aggressions imposed upon our country.
7: Masoud Pezeshkian speaking at the United Nations in New York.
21: We defended ourselves with utmost strength.
7: Adding, Iran will not surrender, but he believes in diplomacy the day after U.S. and Iran indirect talks. President Trump, in his U.S. speech, U.N. speech, threatened to annihilate Iran. Secretary of State Marco Rubio just told reporters,
22: every American president, and frankly every country in the world, for the most part, agrees that Iran can never have a nuclear weapon. But ultimately, no one ever does anything about it. And he's going to do something about it. And he's doing something about it. And you know, it comes at a price and at a cost. There's no doubt about it.
7: Rubio was also asked about another conflict, Ukraine, and attempts to stop attacks on energy.
22: The Ukrainians are inflicting pain on the Russians by hitting their energy sector, which is a revenue source. The Russian side is inflicting pain on the Ukrainian side by targeting their electric grid, especially as we head into winter. So there's the challenge, is that both sides have identified energy as a strategic objective.
7: Ukraine's president will address the UN today. His attacks on Russian fuel facilities helped drive up the price of diesel to a record high. China's leader's heading to Washington. President Trump will greet Xi Jinping when his plane lands later today, ahead of their talks tomorrow on trade and AI. Also on the agenda, two Americans imprisoned in China. Their wives keep pushing the president to help set them free.
23: Min Xin and Yulin Chen are the only two Americans that the Trump administration has designated wrongfully detained right now inside China. Secretary Rubio believes the Chinese government has taken these men hostage, essentially, to use as pawns in their dealing with the United States. Until very recently, both men were living ordinary family lives here in America.
7: That's Jillian Turner. 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
24: The city will help fund a new study considering a bike and pedestrian bridge over the North Freeway. The city council approving $189 million to find the best corridor to connect neighborhoods that are divided by Highway 75.
25: Now, our hope is that the engineering projects will now be available for a potential additional funding to actually implement the project.
24: District 2 Councilmember LaVanya Goodwin, the total cost for the study, just under $2 million. Most of the money's coming from a federal Department of Transportation grant. A Nebraska City police officer has been arrested after the death of his dog. The Nebraska State Patrol says a neighbor asked for a welfare check after the dog was left in direct sunlight during hot weather and died. 32-year-old Jacob Stenka was arrested on suspicion of felony animal cruelty. I'm Wendy Wild.
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26: A few pockets of drizzle and mist this morning. A spotty shower possible into the early afternoon. And some late day clearing and a high of 69 degrees with a southeast wind at 5 to 15 miles per hour. Mostly cloudy tonight, down to 58 for the low. Increasing rain potential after 7 a.m. Thursday with rounds of rain through the afternoon. And a high in the 60s. From the First Alert 6 Weather Center, I'm Senior Chief Meteorologist Rusty Lord.
27: 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Lucy Chapman hosting the KFAB comment line this morning in place of Gene Stothert. I got a talk back already from Lucy this morning. I'll play it real quick.
28: Well, good morning, Lucy. 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He's a fake. God bless you, dear.
27: There we go. Highly anticipated Lucy Chapman fill-in host for Gene Stothert today on the KFAB comment line. 402-558-1110. 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
27: 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The wonderful Lucy Chapman filling in today for Jean Stothert, and she has a guest of her own that I will let her introduce, but we want to hear from you today. 402-558-1110. 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Good morning, Lucy.
10: Good morning, Peyton. I hope I can live up to "This Girl Is on Fire." I love Alicia Keys. And when she first played that, when Jean first started, she's got good taste.
27: I think it's a perfect song for Jean Stothert, and I think it works for you today too.
10: All right.
27: As a matter of fact, Lucy, before you get started, I already have a caller for you, so let's take that real quick.
10: All right.
27: And then you can get into it. 402-558-1110. Mark, you are now live with Lucy Chapman.
11: Good morning, Lucy. How are you?
10: I'm good. Good morning, Mark.
11: I got to tell you, when you're gone, we miss you. Everybody misses you when you're not here to harass Scott.
10: Well, if this is how the calls are going to go all day, hey, I'm golden. This is going to be great, Mark. I appreciate that. Hey.
11: The main reason I called is I've got to tell you, you have the absolute best laugh in radio. I love hearing your laugh. It just makes my day.
10: You know, it's so funny because you always, you don't any like anything about yourself, right? Everybody else, like,
11: right.
10: I do not like my laugh at all. When I'm editing stuff, I will take any laughs out. I hate it.
11: No.
10: I'll leave this one in.
11: Sounds great.
10: Thanks, Mark.
11: You're doing a great job. You're awesome.
10: Thanks so much for the call.
11: You bet. Bye.
10: Oh, that's the way to get a show started.
27: Yeah, that's good.
10: And we're going to get it started. I've got a special guest in studio with me today, Austin Rouser. He is the city engineer. Thank you so much for joining me today.
12: Good morning. Thanks for having me here. It's a pleasure to be here.
10: You know, I can't take all the credit for the subject today because I was kind of wavering on whether I wanted to do this or not. And Peyton and Gene and I, we got together and we said, why don't you talk about traffic and construction? I said, that's perfect. So who would I call but Austin Rouser?
12: Two of my favorite topics.
10: I bet they are. So let's, you know, I get the question I get the most is how long is something going to go on? Or I'll get a call on the traffic tip line, 551 cars, and I'll get a call from somebody that's stuck in traffic. And, you know, I'm trying to get that information out as fast as I can. But boy, it changes so fast. And you've seen it. Dodge Expressway can be moving along with no delays. And literally 3-4 minutes later, nobody's moving.
12: Right.
10: It's just the traffic patterns in Omaha.
12: Yeah.
10: How does that happen, though, when you have literally like breaks of 5, 10, 15 minutes and then all of a sudden it's back? Is it just people leaving that time? And here's what I want to know from you. I have said now for a while, Wednesday is the worst day in traffic. Would you have any comment about that?
12: I really don't know. You know, it seems to me like the middle of the week, there's probably more people at work. I mean, people take Friday and Mondays off to get three-day weekends. But frankly, I'm just speculating on that. It seems like probably the day when most people are actually at work and moving about.
10: Well, here's what I think. I think from the pandemic and people were working from home, and slowly as people had to go back to the office, but they didn't have to go all 5 days, you're not going to take Monday or Tuesday off. You're not going to take Thursday or Friday off. The one day that everybody is back in the office would be Wednesdays.
12: Wednesday. Yeah.
10: So anyway, yeah. Off
12: and
10: topic.
12: It's hump day, so you're looking forward to the weekend already.
10: Oh, yeah. I'm thinking about calling in sick tomorrow. So just so Scott knows that. That won't be a big surprise. Let's talk about a couple of things aside from the Dodge Expressway, because it's pretty good right now. Can you tell me anything about 108th and L?
12: I don't have any specifics on that. I do know there's a closure there, but I unfortunately don't have specifics on that.
10: Can you tell me why it feels like so many projects are started and then we don't see a lot of people at them? I know there's a good reason.
12: Yeah, construction's very complicated. I guess one thing I would start by highlighting is, you know, with it, you asked me about 108th and L, and I don't have a lot of details on it. There's so many people doing work in the city. There's a lot going on as far as just the growth of the city. You know, we have a lot of things to maintain, and there's a lot of different groups that do maintenance. We have, obviously, I have a long history with street maintenance. I was a street maintenance engineer for 10 years. So there's always street maintenance work that's going on. There's sewer maintenance work that goes on. The traffic maintenance group has work that goes on. We have utilities, we have OPPD, we have the Metropolitan Utilities District. There's all the communications utilities that are out there. We get downtown, we have steam lines. So there's so many things going on. And then we have private developments and building renovations and all kinds of things that happen that really, you know, as far as impacts to traffic, there's a number of different things. And at any given time, there's a huge list of closures that go on. One thing that the city does provide through our traffic engineering group is we do have a website that people can go to. I never remember the website. I personally always have to Google it. If you Google traffic restrictions Omaha, it will bring you to a public works page. There's a map on there. It will show you where those closures are at. You can click on an individual closure. It pulls up information about it. Frankly, I use this all the time myself.
10: I actually
12: do questions too. Like this.
10: Right.
12: I pull that resource up. It tells you who's got the closure there, what the anticipated timeline is for that closure, and who you can contact for more information about it. So there is a great resource out there that is very valuable, very helpful for anybody that wants that kind of information, just about what's going on with closures in their area. And I will say construction is a very complicated thing. It involves a lot of people. You've got a contractor, you've got sometimes they have multiple subcontractors. You've got weather. You've got all these things that play a huge factor into what happens with construction. And there's a lot of moving parts in any kind of construction. Even something that seems like a very simple construction is going to have a whole lot of moving parts. And so things go wrong all the time. You're dealing with underground things. Sometimes when you dig, you find stuff you didn't know or think would be there. And that gets very challenging. The weather, again, plays a huge factor into what's going on with construction. And so things don't always follow the exact timeline of what we anticipate. We know about how long it should take to get a certain scope of work finished when it comes to construction. But there's always something that comes up. Rarely do you ever see a construction project where there isn't some unknown, some issue that arises during the project that really kind of throws a wrench in it. We have to work for solutions on that. So we have a lot of people that really skilled at coming to those solutions and working with other people. We have good relationships where we can come to solutions on that. So, you know, it's a complicated machine. I think, you know, there are things that happen on construction sites that I think the average person would be very surprised at that happens, and those things go on, but certainly very complicated.
10: Can you tell us any of those things that a lot of people would be surprised to hear?
12: Oh my gosh. I mean, it's things from, you get fights. I mean, there's actual fights that happen on construction sites, and you get just all kinds of crazy things that happen.
10: Wait, fights?
12: Yeah,
10: not with people right, who are mad right. Because you're there.
12: We've seen contractors do that, and you know, contractors are great, and we're really happy and proud of our contracting community here. We have a great resource, but it's built with people, right? So anybody, right. Any job site, you're going to have conflict. There's things that happen and things that go wrong. Just all kinds of things that happen. Interactions with property owners, with drivers, those kinds of things happen. I, you know, recently saw, personally witnessed an incident where a construction worker was behaving badly and actually hit a car with a stop paddle, and that's not something we want to see happen. But we were dealing with people, right? And so
10: right, that has to be frustrating.
12: With people, there's a lot of things that happen.
10: When you are working, and when people are driving through these construction areas, and I know that as somebody myself who drives through some of these construction areas, and I'm thinking, okay, I'm trying to follow all of the rules, and it's just kind of all Underwood is something that's really a mess right now with the elevated manholes. Is there a priority put on to projects like that where the streets are so torn up for this project? And I know you guys would probably like to close them all together to get the project done quicker. But how is it, can we call and say, hey, my car's been damaged by this elevated manhole, even though there is signage already there?
12: Absolutely. We try to address all the hazards. Even in those cases, you know, any elevated manhole, obviously we're not going to finish it that way. But we want to give some kind of a feathered edge around that manhole, that's what we call it, or some kind of a soft transition to it. We don't want to leave a harsh lip there that you're going to hit that manhole. So, and these are things, again, that kind of slow construction down, but we want to make sure we address the hazards. So they'll put some asphalt around the edge of that raised manhole temporarily just while traffic is on it, so that we're not creating a sharp lip that's going to damage a tire or a wheel or something like that. But again, just a lot of moving pieces on that. That all has to be taken back out again before we go back with the final asphalt.
10: So that extends the project time as well.
12: It does. It adds time to it.
10: But that's built in, that time.
12: Yes. Yes, it's built in. And I would say, well, one general comment that I would like to make that's kind of along that note, we hear a lot of times from people that say, well, I don't see any work happening in this construction zone. What's going on? I mean, generally, a construction zone is set up for two reasons. It's for the safety of the driver, but it's also for the safety of the worker. And so anytime there's traffic cones that are up that are keeping you away from a certain area, it generally means there's either some kind of a hazard there to the driver or there's someone there that needs protection. And so even if we don't always see someone, there might be a hazard there that we don't know about, and sometimes that hazard could really just be if we suspect a pavement could fail, and that's even on new pavement, because it has to have time to what we call cure. It has to strengthen itself to a certain degree before we can allow traffic back on that. So oftentimes we'll see construction zones that are set up on new concrete that's fresh, that's really not ready for traffic yet. We're trying to protect the longevity of the investment we've made in that pavement, and so we'll keep that closed for a few days afterwards just to make sure that it has time to really strengthen to a point where it can support the load of traffic. And so that's oftentimes what we'll see when people say, hey, no work's been done on this in a couple of days. Why is it still closed? Usually there's either the presence of some kind of hazard or there's something we're trying to protect there.
10: Now see, when I'm driving through and I see concrete that looks perfectly fine, but there's yellow tape around it, my first thought is, wow, they finished that fast.
12: Yes.
10: So I don't see it as, why is that still roped off?
12: Yes.
10: They finished that up fast. So another question that I had for you is signage. Is the city responsible for signage, or who takes care of that? And I'm specifically thinking about the Pershing Drive closure, because I saw somebody again turning around on a U-turn at Pershing coming off of 680. And I'm thinking, is the signage not there? Is it not visible? Who takes care of that?
12: All signage is, there's a federal manual called the Manual of Uniform Traffic Control Devices. And all signage, whether it's either permanent traffic control, such as your stop signs, your street signs, those kinds of things, or even work zone signs that are going to be the orange signs that tell you that there's some kind of a caution message behind them, they're all mandated by the federal Manual of Uniform Traffic Control Devices. So those setups and this, even they're very detailed as far as even the spacing that goes into it. Like people will say, how come, you know, if the work is here, why is this lane closed 500 feet back? And usually it has to do with the setup that's controlled by that document that says we have to have so much warning space, so much taper space to change the lanes based on the speeds, the traffic volumes. All those things come into play with how those work zones are set up. And so, you know, you get into specific instances where, you mentioned Pershing Drive, which is a very interesting case because it functions as a city street. The city doesn't own the right of way there. That whole area is owned by the Metropolitan Utilities District.
10: Oh.
12: And that road sits on a bluff. And so there's a potential hazard there with some of the stability of the bluff. If there were a large water leak or something that we could cause, you know, a pretty significant hazard. So out of an abundance of caution, the Metropolitan Utilities District came to us and coordinated very well and said, hey, you know, we're probably going to have to close this road while we do some extra work and some extra investigation. So that's kind of a different case from what we normally see.
10: Sure.
12: But certainly has some detail around it.
10: That is great to know. I was not aware of that. I wondered why they were closing that for so long. Lucy Chapman here, filling in for Jean Stothert on the KFAB comment line on News Radio 1110 KFAB. She's going to be back on Monday. We're going to take a quick break. And Peyton, take us there.
27: Yes, we are going to take a quick break. Lucy, we have a few minutes left. I do have a question as well for you. And this comes from an email, Craig. Comment at KFAB.com. If you have any questions or concerns, you can also give us a call, 402-558-1110. Craig says, why is there no road construction at night, especially intersections like 72nd and L?
10: But oh, I there think is on the interstate.
27: The general question about construction at night.
12: We do construction at night within the city of Omaha. For instance, you know, you mentioned Underwood. That's a resurfacing project. Resurfacing projects will have night work. Generally, within an urban setting, part of night work is people live there. You know, people are sleeping.
27: Yes.
12: People
10: noise.
12: And most people sleep at night, and so we want to make sure that we don't distract them or interrupt their sleep. So there's not a lot of night work that goes on, but we will do night work in areas where it's all commercial, all industrial, very little residential. So we do some night work, but the majority of our work is in the daytime.
27: It's very interesting because I've seen construction at nighttime, sometimes at Omaha or other metropolitan cities, and it's usually on interstates, highways, and they close it down and they give it to one lane. But the noise, I think, is a really significant part of it because, oh, we should do more night construction to get the roads done faster. And then all of a sudden it's outside your neighborhood and you're not able to sleep because of the noise. It's not so sweet anymore, you know.
12: That's right.
27: Yes.
10: So the 72nd and L... 72nd and L is an area where nobody's driving in it, and yet everybody's driving in it because they're trying to get through it. Is that a city project, or is that a – because I know L Street is actually 275. So is that a state or a city project?
12: That particular project is currently led by the Nebraska Department of Transportation. That was the bridge that was there they owned, and so there was a lot of coordination and design work around what to do with that. So, yes, that's a state project currently. The city is participating in some ways with that project, helping, commenting, those kinds of things. But the state is the lead agency on that particular project. Should be a good project for the area.
10: I personally
12: live in Ralston, so I experience that on a daily basis.
10: Once that's done, though, that's going to be beautiful.
12: Yes, yes.
10: Did you have a chance to see when they were taking the bridge down? I don't know if NDOT put up a temporary camera or why it was there, but there was a temporary camera. It must have been because it's gone now. But there was a temporary camera, and it looked like these giant bugs, praying mantis. They looked like praying mantis just eating that bridge. It was the most fascinating thing. How come we don't get to see some of that stuff? Why wouldn't they put that out to the media and say, here's some great video?
12: Yeah, that's a good question. I mean, we when we took the bridges down, Harney and Farnham over I-480, I know there was one local news agency that put together some really, really fascinating time-lapse footage of that that was really excellent. That was done at night.
10: Right.
12: As well, by the way. But so there's...
10: Again, I like that stuff. I want to see that stuff.
12: Yeah, absolutely. And that's one of the things that we have a great communications team on our staff, and they work towards coming up with ideas like that. So that kind of feedback, things people want to see, we're working more to get some of that out on social media.
10: Mary, did you hear that, Peyton? It's all because of me. We're going to get some great video.
12: But we've had support from Mayor Ewing and his staff to start getting more of that information out. People want to see that, and it helps tell the story of what's happening, because there is a lot going on behind the scenes.
10: Excellent.
27: And speaking of something that might be good to give out to the public of information, I have a phone call here from Kevin, 402-558-1110. Kevin, thanks for the call. You are now live with Lucy Chapman here on the KFAB comment line.
10: Hi, Kevin.
7: Hello. Hey, I've got a question for Austin Rouser. Is there any way, in conjunction maybe with the state of Nebraska and the other, suburban areas around Omaha, that they can put out a PSA, a public service announcement, to teach people how to zipper merge in construction areas? Because believe me, I drive an awful lot in the city of Omaha, and only about 3 people in this whole city know how to do a zipper merge. And when you do it, you usually get a real unfriendly wave.
10: That is a great question.
7: If people knew it was acceptable, maybe they would figure out how to do it.
12: Well, Kevin, thanks for bringing the controversial topic of the day up. I actually have a lot of conversations with my staff about this. So a zipper merge, I mentioned the manual uniform traffic control devices earlier. A zipper merge is a very specific strategy that has to be set up with the work zone. And typically a true zipper merge is something that you would see on a lot of interstate, high-speed, highway-type jobs, where there is a specific point where they want you to merge at. I believe the work that was just done on 75 in Bellevue had a true zipper merge to it, where the signage read, stay in your lane until the merge point, and then it defines where the merge point is. The point being, when you do a true zipper merge, you're wanting people to merge while they're still moving forward. We don't want people to cut into stopped traffic and try to cut into it. And so I think a lot of people think that where there's a non-zipper merge situation, that people should be zipper merging. So there's if a work zone isn't truly set up to be a true zipper merge work zone, zipper merging isn't always the greatest way to go about that. So with a true zipper merge, and zipper merge works great when it's set up for it, but you really want to have that traffic still moving forward. If we get to a point to where that queue has stopped, then it really congests things worse when people try to jump the queue and cut in the front of the line.
27: That's incredible. The zipper merge is so amazing, but I know what you're talking about too. You get it backed up, and then you have those knuckleheads who straddle the line until you get to the merge point so people don't cut everybody else and then jump in. But like you said, if everybody can just merge right at the same time, it makes a lot more sense. 1027 here on News Radio 1110 KFAB. Lucy Chapman filling in for Gene Stothert this morning on the KFAB comment line. Austin Rouser, the city engineer for the city of Omaha, thank you so much for joining us today. We appreciate it. Any of your questions, comments, or concerns to finish off the KFAB comment line are more than welcome. 402-558-1110 or comment at KFAB.com. Lucy Chapman and the KFAB comment line returns next.
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1: Lucy Chapman here, filling in for Gene Stothard. Welcome back to the KFAB comment line on News Radio 1110, KFAB. She's going to be back on Monday, right,
2: Peyton? Yes, going to be back on Monday.
1: And then we're also very happy.
2: Yes, very happy to have Gene returning on Monday. A great slate of hosts this week, filling in for Gene Stothard. We had Chip Maxwell on Monday, and we had State Senator Kathleen Kauth and Gretna Mayor Mike Evans yesterday. The wonderful Lucy Chapman today. We have Gary Saddlemeyer filling in tomorrow. And then we're still working in who we're going to have on Friday. It's between one and two right now. We'll confirm that when we get that to you. But if you missed any episodes or you missed the earlier segment today, you can always find something that podcast uploaded to KFAB.com, the podcast page, or on the free iHeartRadio app, where you can also send us a talk back. I have a few of them already today, and I would love to hear your comments there. A quick 30-second message. You can also reach out to us, 402-558-1110, or comment at KFAB.com. I thought that was a nice interview with Austin Rouser. He brought some good perspective to the show.
1: He gave us some great information, and you and I were talking about that Pershing Drive. That is such a long stretch of Pershing Drive, and it's such a frequently used route to Epley, and it's going to be closed for a year. That's an MUD project, and I had no idea about that. Austin told us it's kind of built on a bluff, so they're doing some testing and doing some more reworking of that road. So that's why that's going to be closed for a long time. You said Gary Saddlemeyer is here on Thursday. I'm not quite sure. You know, he's young. He's good. I don't know how he's going to do with the experience he's got.
2: I might have to help him out a little bit.
1: You might have to help him.
2: I just don't know if he's going to be able to handle it. We'll see.
1: He's just a young kid, you know.
2: Yeah, just a young chicken right there. I did get an email since we've been back. It was a question for Austin about manhole covers. Austin Rouser, who was just on the show. And I think he kind of answered this already. Why are so many manhole covers recessed in the manhole frame, causing a rough ride and potential tire damage? And they gave a few examples about the manhole covers.
1: I would think, honestly, and Austin had to go. He had another meeting. But I would think that over time, they would all eventually be a little bit recessed just because the weight of all of the traffic. Yeah. But I'm just guessing. I don't know. But we'll get him back on again sometime soon, and we'll definitely make sure that he gets that question.
2: Absolutely. I got a phone call here from Chris. We're going to get to him, 402-558-1110. And I think this is right up your alley, Lucy.
1: Oh, boy.
2: Here we go, Chris. Thanks for the call. You're live with Lucy Chapman on KFAB.
1: Hey, Chris.
3: Hello, Lucy Chapman.
1: Hello.
3: I know you're a conspiracy nut, so I got a conspiracy that I would like to know if you've heard about the flock cameras.
1: Oh, boy.
3: Yep, that's back.
1: What do you got?
3: Word around the old water cooler is that the flock cameras are all being put up all over our nation because when the elites finally shut off our grid, our power, and everything else, it's going to be pretty much their violent and vicious version of Netflix. So all the rich people sit there and watch the flock cameras and watch us just purge ourselves.
1: You mean like the movie Purge?
3: Yeah, because we won't have any electricity, and they'll be in bunkers and safe, and they're just going to watch us on TV through the flock cameras, just rape and burn and pillage for however long until they decide to go ahead and put it back on.
1: Well, Chris, I can say one thing for sure, that I have said for a long time that Hollywood always shows you what's coming, and it may not be obvious, and it isn't always obvious. I'm thinking of the movie with Mel Gibson, Conspiracy Theory, how he was an absolute crazy guy, and look at him now. He would be considered one of the mainstream at this point. Or for Flock and Purge, I don't know. Here's what I know. There's a lot of bunkers being built, and you can find that out when you watch YouTube. I watch a lot of YouTube, as it sounds like you do also. And the Flock cameras, the information that I have been seeing on them, yes, they are a tool. They are a great tool to combat crime, specifically with kidnapping and things like that and being able to stop runaway cars or stolen cars. It's a great tool, but I've also seen a lot of video that shows the somebody being targeted by that, and sometimes from official entities. We'll just go with that. So I'm kind of on the...
3: Yeah, sheriffs. I've seen the same thing.
1: Well, your words, not mine. I will say that. But I'm kind of on the fence with Flock because I don't like surveillance. I don't like the First Amendment being fought against or validated or attacked. Thank you. Attacked. But I don't know where this is going. I do know that we will all get answers at some point. We're all going to get some answers about everything that's going on. And we have to stand together when it comes to our First Amendment and Second Amendment rights. We've got to stand together whether you don't want to own a gun. You don't have to, but you can't let that right go away any more than you can let the right go away of our free speech. And with Trump kicking out the big major stations, the big news stations, I don't think he's violating the First Amendment, but I will hold out an opinion on that until we see more coming out about that.
3: Well, that sounds good to me.
1: I appreciate your questions, Chris, and I appreciate your call.
3: Okay, well, you have a good day.
1: Thanks.
3: We'll see you in the concentration camp.
1: Oh, no. You got that last... Okay.
2: Word in, Chris. Okay. I do...
1: He disagreed with me.
2: Maybe a little bit. And I enjoy conspiracy theories, whether I believe in said conspiracy theory or not. But I think it's just very interesting to read them. See them, what people are talking about, because there are definitely some unhinged conspiracy theories. I'm like, no way. But then some of them, like, well, you could be onto something there.
1: Right. And I will tell you this, and people that have listened to me for a while, they'll all say, oh, I believe in aliens. And there was a time when I did. But with all of the video coming out, the UFOs, what did they call them? The unidentified, what's the new term for them? I'm blanking on it, but
2: unidentified flying object.
1: But it's
2: like,
1: they call them something else. Anyway, with all of the information that they've released about that, I've completely changed my mind. I do not believe that there are aliens, and I do not believe there are forces on other planets. How about that?
2: There you go.
1: That's a complete turnaround.
2: That is. I have a call again from Chuck. Thank you for the call, Chuck. 402-558-1110. You are live with Lucy Chapman here on the KFAB comment line.
4: Yeah, hello. Thank you. I was listening to Scott Voorhees just before you guys were on, and he...
1: Oh.
4: All the good things that Trump has done. And I just kind of wondered, you know, at KFAB, do you get talking points that you're supposed to address just because that's kind of what your station is about?
1: I wish I did, because I don't get any.
4: Or does he really believe the stuff that he's saying, or is he just following talking points that they're supposed to promote on the station? That's kind of what I was wondering.
1: Well, you'd have to ask him directly if that was the case, but I can tell you we don't get talking points. We are individuals with our own brains, and we come up with our own ideas and our own opinions, and we are not held accountable if they are against this person or that person. We're free agents. We can talk about what we want as long as it falls within the grounds of the FCC rules, which would be indecency or cursing or whatever. We have our own opinions, and nobody tells us what we do, what we can and cannot say. And I think you already know that. I think you knew that before you called.
4: No, what I was wondering, so do you have a certain demographic that you're supposed to be talking to?
1: Nope.
4: And the network wants you to do that for ratings?
1: Nope.
4: That's not part of what you do?
1: Nope. We want everybody to listen, from 12 to 74 or younger if they want. We want everybody to listen. We want to hear everybody's opinion. That's why we have talkback. That's why we have comment lines, so that you can call and ask us questions like this. We want to engage the entire community. We want to hear everybody's opinion.
4: That's That's great. I'm glad to hear that.
1: I appreciate your call very much. Have a fantastic day.
2: Thank you for the call, Chuck. And I think that's a fair question.
1: Sure.
2: It might make the job a little bit easier if you get handed a packet of notes. Oh. Here's your show prep.
1: I would love that. Why didn't somebody give me that today?
2: Am I missing something? Does Scott get a packet? I don't think so, but that's his question to answer.

0: It's just in the signature of the email, and that's a lot of information that somebody can use to find you pretty easily.
1: And the worst part about that, Peyton, is that there are so many things you have to do to in order to be able to interact with companies. You have to do this e-sign on some stuff. Your medical records, oh my goodness, medical records scare the heck out of me because they are not confidential. Oh, they might be confidential to you and I. I couldn't go and find your medical records. Yep. I couldn't do them. I think they can do good, just like everything else that I'm against. They can all do good, but generally speaking, they're not going to. They can do good, but all of that information is already out there. Every time you pick up a smartphone, every single time you send a text or you make a phone call. We used to be afraid of ghost typing. I think it was there was a program that could be put onto your computer that would record every keystroke that you make. And I'm sure that's still out there. I don't think we talk about it much anymore because now it just seems so antiquated. Now that the government or whoever wants it, scamming places that are across the world, they can get all of that information whenever they want. Virtually every bit of your information is on sale on the black market. Your phone number, your date of birth, your social security number. You just got to do your best to watch that stuff, watch your accounts, and try to be careful with your information and hope for the best.
0: Yeah, and that's the biggest thing too, is I just think about some of the you know, emails that I get, or just not only work emails, but just in life. And they got a company name, a company phone number, personal name, personal email. And it's just in the signature of the email. And that's a lot of information that somebody can use to find you pretty easily.
1: And the worst part about that, Peyton, is that there are so many things you have to do in order to be able to interact with companies. You have to do this e-sign on some stuff. Your medical records, oh my goodness, medical records scare the heck out of me because they are not confidential. Oh, they might be confidential to you and I. I couldn't go and find your medical records. Yep. I couldn't do that. I don't have that ability or that knowledge. But anybody who wants to will be able to pull that stuff up. So there's a lot of things that you have to be very careful. And even if you were 100% doing everything right, you could still be hacked easily. And that's sad. So Flock cameras, it's just another part of it.
0: Another part of it. And I'll close the Flock cameras with this. This email comes from John. Hello, Lucy and Peyton. I'm strongly opposed. On to ask some good questions that I don't know the answer to. You could chime in if you do, Lucy. Who are they operated by?
1: Well, Flock is a private company.
0: True.
1: And they are the ones that operate them. They give access of the information to the law enforcement or to the government or whoever is seeking that information.
0: Mm.
1: That is what I believe. That is the way I understand it works.
0: That is true. And Flock does operate it. And that's kind of the scary part of it a little bit. And I know Chris Baker says that, according to his law enforcement circle, that they keep the data for 30 days and then it gets wiped.
1: Well, they may or they may not. I mean, that's something we'll never know.
0: You
1: can tell us whatever you want. And I tend to believe law enforcement. I tend to believe them. So I would say that that's probably the case. But there are also, just as you mentioned, the generic idea of calling them Flock cameras, all of the surveillance cameras. There are license plate reader cameras. I don't know if those are any different, if they have less technology than the typical Flock camera. I don't know if those are different, but I know the cameras that that the emailer talked about, the law enforcement having access to, I'm wondering if those are just license plate readers.
0: Mm. I wonder if there's somebody we could talk to about this. I'm sure we could find somebody. John finishes the email. This is a bipartisan issue, and I hope the CD2 candidates and gubernatorial candidates prioritize regulating or banning these. Seems very 1984-ish.
1: Well, there's a lot that seems very 1984-ish and has been since... Well, since 1984, but I don't see these cameras being being regulated, maybe regulated, but they're not going away. There is no way we're going to lose that technology just because both sides, and you're right, it is bipartisan, both sides have problems.

0: Mania, the ABBA tribute, is coming to the Astro Theater in La Vista January 31st. 1110 KFAB and Mammoth Live have a chance for you to win tickets at kfab.com/contests.
1: 10:53 on News Radio 1110 KFAB. Lucy Chapman filling in for Gene Stother today on the KFAB comment line. My name is Peyton Hylock. I'm having some fun with you today, Lucy.
2: I am having fun too.
1: I'm having a lot of fun, and I got to talk back here. We'll kick off the segment with this.
3: Lucy, you did a fantastic job today, especially handling that caller, Chuck, who was trying to catch you up. You did so good.
2: Thank you.
3: Be proud of yourself. Thank you. It was a very enjoyable hour.
2: Aww.
3: Thanks.
2: Sweet. I love that. Thank you for the call, for the talk back.
1: That is very fun. This comes from Tim. It's an email. Lucy, you got any extra spare good-looking flock cameras?
2: I said, why do they have to be good-looking? I mean, come on.
1: Good-looking flock photos. Yeah, that's very interesting. On the phone lines we go. Cheryl, you are now live with Lucy Chapman on 1110 KFAB.
2: Hi, Cheryl.
4: I enjoy your work very much.
2: Oh, thank you.
4: I was wondering if you've ever done voice work for Xfinity or Comcast.
2: Maybe. Maybe.
4: Your voice sounds very familiar when I call those companies. So,
2: do we have Comcast here in town?
4: I'm in Washington State.
2: Oh, you're in Washington State. Wow, long distance. Do you remember the old days where you had to call late at night when it was long distance to save yourself some money?
4: Oh, yeah. I used to live in the Omaha area, and I just carried you with me, so.
2: Well, I appreciate your call. Thank you so much for listening. Are you listening on your iHeartRadio app?
4: Yes.
2: Awesome. Thank you very much for calling.
4: Thank you, ma'am. Bye-bye.
2: Bye.
1: Thank you, Cheryl. And we don't have too much longer here, Lucy.
2: Okay.
1: I got an email from Mary earlier in the hour, and I think many of you listeners will get the sentiment of this one as well. Did we get an official update on the B-suit?
2: Oh, the official update was that it was about as thin as paper towels. Yeah. So I didn't think I wanted to risk it. And I did a little bit of research on the wasps, and they are kind of your garden variety. So they leave after the first frost, they'll leave that nest and they won't rebuild in that same spot. So since you weren't really bothering me too much, or it's been so rainy, I haven't been able to go outside, I just left them. So the first frost, I will go and knock the nest down, and I'm going to keep the helmet from the bee suit because it's kind of cool.
1: And so you could use it as a Halloween costume, right, though, right?
2: Right.
1: There you go. Lucy Chapman filling in today for Gene Stothard on the KFAB comment line. Gary Saddlemeyer is going to be filling in on the show tomorrow. What a fun hour.
2: Lucy, it was a lot of fun.
1: I have enjoyed
2: Peyton,
1: this quite a bit.
2: Thank you. You made it so easy.
1: Well, thank you, Lucy. You can find all of the episodes of the KFAB comment line on the iHeartRadio app or kfab.com/podcast, and you can see everything there. Now, whether you have questions for Lucy, Gary Saddlemeyer tomorrow, reach out to us 402-558-1110. Comment at kfab.com. We can get these regardless. You send it tonight, we can get it tomorrow, and we can answer all the questions that you have. Thank you for joining us today on the KFAB comment line. Lucy Chapman, hope you have a great rest of your day.
2: Thank you. You too, Peyton.
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10: Iran remains defiant. I'm Lisa Brady, Fox News. President Masoud Pezeshkian telling the UN General Assembly peace will not come on the field of battle.
11: Iran cannot be made to surrender. Iran has never, ever been an aggressor, has never started a war, and has always shown her commitment to the negotiating table.
10: This despite Iran's continued support of terror proxies. Pezeshkian's speech a day after President Trump threatened possible annihilation in his address.
11: Iran must be understood by Mr. Trump and those who seek to bully us that we are ready for dialogue and diplomacy and negotiations without accepting the language of force.
10: U.S. and Iranian officials had indirect talks yesterday. Secretary of State Rubio calling it largely an exchange of ideas and messages and telling reporters the U.S. will continue to defend and hold the Strait of Hormuz open. Outside the U.N., a protest against the Iranian regime.
12: These are protesters from the largest Iranian opposition group, the National Council of Resistance of Iran. They've held 2 days of protest here, thousands trying to get their message out, backing President Trump's tough stance. They say the goal should be to finally, after all these years, topple the theocratic Islamic revolutionaries that have crushed the Iranian people.
10: Fox's Eric Shawn. Later today, President Trump plans to do something rare, personally greet a foreign leader arriving at Joint Base Andrews for a state visit, China's President Xi. But their summit could get testy.
13: The biggest sore spot in this town for Republicans, typically aligned with President Trump on foreign policy, is that China has reportedly been helping Iran with some intel, providing intel that Iran wouldn't otherwise have, that has been used to attack American interests with deadly results near Iran.
10: Fox's Peter Ducey at the White House. 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
14: The city will help fund a new study considering a bike and pedestrian bridge over the North Freeway. The city council approving $189 million to find the best corridor to connect neighborhoods that are divided by Highway 75.
15: Now our hope is that the engineering projects will now be available for a potential additional funding to actually implement the project.
14: District 2 Councilmember LaVanya Goodwin, the total cost for the study, just under $2 million. Most of the money's coming from a federal Department of Transportation grant. A Nebraska City police officer has been arrested after the death of his dog. The Nebraska State Patrol says a neighbor asked for a welfare check after the dog was left in direct sunlight during hot weather and died. 32-year-old Jacob Stenka was arrested on suspicion of felony animal cruelty. I'm Wendy Wilde.
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16: A few pockets of drizzle and mist this morning, a spotty shower possible into the early afternoon, then some late day clearing and a high of 69 degrees with a southeast wind at 5 to 15 miles per hour. Mostly cloudy tonight, down to 58 for the low. Increasing rain potential after 7 a.m. Thursday with rounds of rain through the afternoon and a high in the 60s. From the First Alert 6 Weather Center, I'm Senior Chief Meteorologist Rusty Lord.
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0: It is the Chris Baker Radio Show, and I'm so blessed to be here talking with you, and the best part about it is having you here. That is awesome. All right, so do we start talking about the season ticket holders who are going to go pick their new seats there at Memorial Stadium? That I'm just curious, are people not happy about this? I don't know. I don't have season tickets, so it really doesn't really pertain to me, but I know you love, we love that Nebraska football. So if you haven't heard the details yet, please allow me, Chris Baker, to give you all the details. The Nebraska football season ticket holders, regardless of your seating location, you're going to choose new seats for the 2027 season, all right? So today, the athletics department unveiled their phase one and two of the football reseating process, which will take effect. It will affect the stadium's overall seating capacity and season ticket holders. Phase one. Phase one, Peyton. Phase one. They're going to require 2027 season ticket holders to select new seats. By the way, they did this in Iowa, and people thought that they meant something else. All right, I'm kidding. That's a bad, terrible joke, but whatever. Anyway, they'll choose you. You'll choose your new seats due to the reduction. How about that? In stadium capacity. Didn't they just add capacity? They did.
1: They did.
0: Yeah. Yep. So now they're taking away capacity.
1: This is the conversation we had yesterday, that they're getting rid of that south end zone stands. Mm-hmm. They're doing some construction for 2 years, I guess.
0: Oh.
1: So they're going from 89,000-90,000 some seats to 65,000.
0: Well, I don't think anybody that's a season ticket holder is going to get shut out or anything.
1: No.
0: But you pick new seats, and there's a real good chance you'll end up with better seats. I hope.
1: You could hope. Something I thought about initially, I said, oh, that is not going to go over well. But if you pick a new seat for the construction project, okay, whatever, we're going to move some people around, I get it.
0: Mm-hmm.
1: Do you get first dibs on the seat that you had with your season tickets when the stadium is rebuilt?
0: In other words,
1: when everything's good to go, Memorial Stadium is back in its prime condition.
0: 2 years down the road.
1: 2 years down the road. I don't know if it's 2 years. That's what a caller said yesterday.
0: Mm-hmm.
1: But do you get first dibs on your seat?
0: I don't see why not.
1: If that's the case, okay, then we'll
0: I have no idea. I just think, you know, whatever, you're going to go pick your seats, and that's fantastic. And my guess is there's a good chance you'll get a better seat. Basing that on? Nothing. I'm just saying, when they say, all right, go pick your seat, you could go, I'll take those. And then I wonder if they'll do it. You have to show up. Well, they do it like the NFL draft, where everybody, like the longest season ticket holders will be back in the waiting room waiting for their choice, they'll be trading choices. Well, Bob Abrinowitz wants to trade his seating choice to Bill Hampshire for two more seats and a seat to be named later.
1: And then who gets the first pick?
0: Yeah.
1: Dun, dun, dun, dun, dun,
0: I don't know. I would imagine that the picks will be by who is the longest season ticket holder. Now, I have heard numerous stories as I've been living here, of people who hand down their seats through generations. You ever heard about that?
1: I have, yeah.
0: I've known a few people who say, oh, yeah, these were my dad's seats. Now they're my seats. So the generational seat thing, I wonder. But I'm just going to guess.
1: Do you have to pay inheritance tax when you pass down your seats?
0: Now stop it, Peyton. Don't give anybody any ideas. My goodness. Let's see. Approximately 25% of seats available to the public in Memorial Stadium will will not require a priority seating contribution. Oh, yeah, that's what they do with I think those are great seats you got. We're really proud that you're a season ticket holder. But, you know, if you'll just kick us a little more money, we'll let you move down a few rows. That's good. I mean, it is what it is. There's really no way around it. But I think that is I'm trying to find in this little plan here how they'll decide who gets to pick first. I'm just going to guess. I'm going to guess, how would I do this? Well, I would get the longest, whoever it has the seniority amongst season ticket holders would pick first.
1: I mean, that's the question I have is, what is the best way to give priority? And I think whoever's had the seat longest, it's kind of like high school football. You know, the seniors get to pick their numbers first, and then it goes down the line. It's just the way it works.
0: Yeah. Well, this will be very interesting, and I hope everybody gets what they want out of this deal. Let's see. General public season tickets will start at $299. Previously, they were $420, ironically.
1: Per game?
0: I think the season ticket is $299.
1: I guess that's only half the games on the schedule.
0: Says with an estimated 5,000 seats available at that price. So I'm sure there's a lot to learn here about all of this, but just want to, you know, we're just trying to keep you posted on what's happening with the seating. Now, your thoughts on it are always welcome. You can send us a talk back. That's easy on the iHeart app. You just look at that little upper right of your screen, and that is what do we got? Okay, whatever. Chaos breaking out around the world. Okay, well, enough. All right, fine, whatever. But we'll see how this goes. I'm sure there will be somebody that's going to be unhappy. Nobody likes it when you move their cheese, so to speak. All right, anyway, it's Chris Baker radio program on News Radio 1110 KFAB. After watching this joke that is the Nebraska election cycle this year, this is so bizarre. It's like watching a bad magician. I'll explain what I mean by that. And, there's new Dan Osborne video, which is not going to make very many people happy. But luckily, it's not good audio in that the quality of it is not that good, but that's okay. We know what he was saying. Anyway, so we'll start with that coming up on the Chris Baker radio program.
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1: Ah, yeah. All right. Chris Baker program. Hello there. I'm Chris. I'm glad to be here. You're awesome. And we're very glad. All right. So, first of all, we started out the show talking about seating changes at Memorial Stadium. And I believe, well, whatever. Who cares what I said? Let's just read this email. A very, very good email, or should I say a email on point. Dear Chris, I believe that the seats are for the 28 season when the renovation is complete. There will be limited seats in the West Stadium next year. As a 40-year season ticket holder, I am not happy, says this guy, Jonathan. I will most likely lose my seats in the West Stadium. The best seat selections are made based on how much money you give. Read through that story again. Okay, I will. Well, I hope that's not the case. I don't want to see anybody lose anything. But we'll see. I don't know what else to say. Just they'll be picking seats, and people will pick their seats, and hopefully they'll get to keep them. Let's see. Nebraska Athletics said all priority seating contributions will be revalued for both the 27 and 28 season. More details, including pricing and quantity limits, will be released in October. That doesn't sound good, Peyton. I don't know. I've never been a season ticket holder to anything. Well, once I had season tickets to the Minnesota Timberwolves basketball season. But I just got them because I worked at a radio station. And I had a good time. We went to the games, had a great time, saw a lot of crazy people. It was fun. All right, beginning in 2027, Nebraska will also discontinue legacy priority seating contribution rates, meaning all season ticket holders will need to pay the priority seating contributions associated with their seating location. I don't even know what that means. I mean, real, I'm just, huh? I don't know.
2: So,
1: I think is the way they want it.
2: Right. And more money, right? This emailer said he's been a season ticket holder for 40 years. Does that mean that he was getting good pricing for being a loyal season ticket holder? And now, once the stadium is rebuilt, all right, good luck. Here's the pricing.
1: I don't know.
2: We had this whole debacle with the season tickets for the Nebraska softball, were in the College World Series.
1: Yeah. They were bouncing people from their great seats.
2: And we're saying, well, they're season ticket holders, and now you get to host a regional or super regional, whatever it was. These are the people that have been in the stands every single home game, and now you're axing them?
1: Yeah. Well, remember I said you are messing up the karma.
2: And?
1: Very superstitious. Baseball's a very superstitious sport.
2: Or was it baseball? Softball? Either one. Whatever.
1: Both of them.
2: Yeah.
1: They're very superstitious, and how'd that work out? It didn't. So, there you go. So, I think they should check with me. Anyway. Yeah, some of this stuff, no, I've never been a season ticket holder. I just am trying to let people know what is being said. We'll talk with Sean Callahan at the in the Husker Buzz a little bit about this as well. But I will not be surprised. There will definitely be some people not happy. But we'll see.
3: Okay, yeah, very good.
1: Let's see what's going on here. Let's talk to Joy. Hello, Joy. Welcome to the Chris Baker Show.
4: Oh, hi, Chris.
1: Hi.
4: Yes, thanks for taking my call.
1: Sure.
4: I just want to share that we are informed of this happening as season ticket holders. And along with that, it's kind of special to know that our tickets have been in the same family seating area for 102 years, ever since the stadium was built.
1: Wow.
4: And the progression, And the progression of that has been just evolved through my great-grandparents and his World War One buddy to my dad, and then to myself and to my kids.
1: Mm-hmm.
4: So, yeah, it's a tradition, and we have great seats. We're on West Stadium. We don't know exactly what's going to happen and how they're structuring, but I heard the question regarding pricing. Everybody has high-end real estate that you make a donation depending on where you sit, and that's currently now alongside with you buy your tickets also. So that's probably what will be changed out, how they change the seats and then the prices and what you choose to sit in.
1: Oh, wow. Okay. So how do you feel about this whole thing?
4: Well, my emotions, I'm not going to allow to take over my thought because the game has taken away what I think sports really are, and the pride of what we were was not anything to do with NIL. It was the pride of building a program based on athletes who had commitment, and we're not teaching commitment anymore. So I think the prices are going to reflect on paying the NIL money. And for me, as a former athlete and daughters and grandchildren as athletes, it's not in our makeup that we think that that's how sports should work. So, but if that's how it's going to happen, I think my dad and grandparents would roll in their grave thinking what has happened and the tradition of what was and what's to become. Well, we'll just see what happens.
1: Is it getting too businessy for you?
4: 100%.
1: Yeah. Okay. That's what I thought. All right. Well, listen, Joy, I really appreciate it. Do me a favor and drop us a note periodically and let us know how this is going for you.
4: Sure.
1: Okay.
4: I can do that.
1: It's great to have you out there, Joy. Yet another of those women who never listen to talk radio. Isn't that great? All right.
4: Oh, yeah. I've listened to talk radio forever. I love it. And I love you guys. Thank
1: your
4: you
1: secret.
4: So much.
1: How have you been hiding in secret like that? Do you wear disguises or anything, ma'am? All right. Thank
4: you. No, but wherever I go, I bring the joy.
1: So that's awesome. Thank you very much, Joy. We really appreciate it. So there's a little glimpse inside of that. Oh, boy, this is getting a little more businessy than I thought. Oh, man. See, this is the thing, right? Guys, you know, people of my generation, we just do stuff, right? You want to play ball? All right, go play ball, and then I'll come watch you. Very simple. No math, nothing. Just I want to go watch them play ball. How much? All right, here's a ticket. Okay, good. I'm on my way. Now, oh, boy, it's got to go through a bunch of hoops and committees and we're going to have to think about it and get the spreadsheets out. Well, that's the world we're in, right? It's the Chris Baker Show. News Radio, 1110 KFAB. All right, well, we're on the stadium thing. If you have an opinion or if you want to add in, you're more than welcome to do that here on the Chris Baker Show. Also, we have the newest Dan Osborne secret spy audio. Anyway, we'll play that for you next and continue with the big show on News Radio 1110 KFAB.
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13: Fox News, I'm Carmen Roberts. President Trump plans to extend a warm welcome to China's President Xi when he arrives at Joint Base Andrews today.
15: Trade and AI will dominate the talks, but not everyone is excited about the visit. China has been accused of sharing targeting information with Iran to kill American troops.
13: Fox's Lucas Tomlinson at the White House. Earlier at the UN General Assembly meeting in New York City, Iran's President Pezeshkian called out President Trump and said that Iran will fight until its last breath.
15: We will never bow our head or bend at the knee.
13: And he said that Iran is willing to negotiate under certain conditions. President Trump met with Iranian officials yesterday through an intermediary. And college students are being warned about Qatrum after packages of it were found in two Ole Miss students' area had died. 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
16: A few pockets of drizzle and mist this morning. A spotty shower possible into the early afternoon. And some late day clearing and a high of 69 degrees with a southeast wind at 5 to 15 miles per hour. Mostly cloudy tonight, down to 58 for the low. Increasing rain potential after 7 a.m. Thursday with rounds of rain through the afternoon. And a high in the 60s. From the First Alert 6 Weather Center, I'm Senior Chief Meteorologist Rusty Lohr.
2: 72 degrees, Omaha, Council Bluffs, and Lincoln.
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26: I did hear that this morning, and it's great commentary. Story that we covered yesterday, that schools are hiring radicals, and they're calling them advocates. No, they're radicals, and we don't need them indoctrinating the students. Anyway, hi, Chris Baker radio program on News Radio 1110 KFAB. A lot of emails coming in about Nebraska sports. We will get to all of that coming up, but let me go ahead and play the latest Dan Osborne audio because I told you I would. Okay, all right, here we go. Another Dan Osborne leak. Now, the audio is not great, but that's okay. Because I can tell you what is being said. And by the way, I think you probably already know, because we've kind of heard it before, but here we go.
27: I can go and I can be the voice for LGBTQ and immigration and all of these issues. Then I lose the election. At the end of the day, I'm going to win this election. And then I'll be the senator for 6 years and everybody goes in that fall.
26: All right, there we go. Now, sounds to me like that's a guy with a hidden agenda, but that's just my opinion, and you know what? I would love to talk to Dan Osborne about that, but so far, haven't heard a word from them every time we ask them to come on the show. But, okay, so here's what he said, and this is pretty much the same line we heard when Dan Osborne was telling Jane Klebe, I'm not going to wed like that. Anyway, he says, I could go and I can be the voice of LGBTQ and immigration and all these issues. Then I lose the election. That's what he said in that audio there. And then he followed it up by saying, at the end of the day, I'm going to win this election. And then I'll be the senator for 6 years and everybody can F off. I don't know. Does that sound to you like a guy with a hidden agenda? Does it sound to you like that's a guy running for office who's honest about what he's doing? Well, here's what this is what I'm going to say. Watching this election in Nebraska is like watching a bad comic, or excuse me, a bad magician who's doing the tricks, and you can see what he's doing every time, right? Like, I'm going to cut the legs off of this smoke show chick. No, you're not. I can see her right there. She's tucking her legs in, and there's fake legs coming through. Don't look at that. Watch me. I'm the magician. Hey, wait a minute. You say you're going to pull a rabbit out of a hat? Wait a minute. I just saw your assistant put a rabbit in a hat right behind you. I don't look at that. Don't even look. That's not the show. The show is me, the magician. That's what it's like. This whole campaign with the fake and the fraud and the trickery and thinking that you are stupid. And that is the whole thing about this that irritates me more than anything, is that these people think you are stupid. Oh, he's an independent. Oh, okay. Oh, well, independent. All right. Well, why is it that the Democrat Party has done everything to clear the decks for this guy? That does not sound very independent, and I don't think you're falling for it either. So it is. This whole election is like watching a bad magician. All right. Now, back to the ticket situation at the University of Nebraska. Let's get a couple of emails we've got here. Dear Chris, that's a conspiracy kind of email. Here's another one. Troy says, this topic about Nebraska football tickets leads me to a frustration I have with Nebraska volleyball tickets. According to Troy, he says, we are told as fans that there are no tickets available, that it's sold out. Yet when watching several matches on TV this year, I could see several seats available. Well, they might have been in the bathroom. They see several seats available even in the student section. People are buying all the tickets but not going. Lots of legacy ticket holders who don't go, and when they do, it's a geriatric crowd who don't stand and cheer. They are. You just don't notice. Looks like a golf crowd. Anyway, so that's another ticket guy. Not happy. I don't know if you're ever going to make everybody happy, but that's what's going on there. Even now we're even getting talkbacks. Oh, that's fabulous. Let's go. Let's hear the talkback here on KFAB.
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26: Wow. Wow. Is that true? My, my, my. You can always send us an email, chris@kfab.com, or the talkback that works on your iHeart app. Up in the right side of your screen, you'll see a microphone. You poke on it, and you say whatever it is you got to say. And then it comes right into the studio where we will play it and celebrate it, no matter what it is. All right? It's the Chris Baker Radio Program. 402-558-1110. Yeah, boy, I'm getting plenty of email from people who are not happy about the ticket situation. But I guess, maybe I should just become a season ticket holder to something so that I can have a gun shoved in my face. Oh, I'm sorry. Did I mention that out loud? I mean, if you buy season tickets and then you're expected to, like the volleyball guy just said. So you buy the tickets and you have to give $20,000 per seat. Wow. That's out of my range. Okay, enough of that. Chris Baker radio program. So Dan Osborne caught on audio. This is video, actually. I saw the video. Crappy sound, but you can tell what's being said. So I'm just curious, do you think it changes anybody's mind? I don't, to be honest. I think people have pretty much made up their mind what they're going to do in this election. Now, I don't want the candidates to think that, because I do want them to continue buying advertising here at News Radio 1110 KFAB. I don't know. Maybe there are some people on the fence. I think it's a little arrogant of me to say that people already know what they're going to do, just because I already know what I'm going to do. No ad is going to change my mind. But how many times do you have to catch a guy? How many times do you have to catch a guy before you start doubting? Okay, can I trust this guy? You see, because you're supposed to trust them, because you're giving them an enormous amount of responsibility. It's a Chris Baker program, News Radio 1110, KFAB. And coming up, where do we go? We got Stanford in big trouble. We've got, what else? Oh, I got a whole list of, I can't remember who wrote this article.

is Chris Baker on News Radio 1110 KFAB. A little political action. A little political action here on the show. Guy wrote a big column taking everything that's been said during this election cycle and has predictions of what could possibly happen if the Democrat socialists are able to take over all of Congress. Ready? All right, we've heard this before. They want to replace the presidency and the Supreme Court with Congress. Remember that? That's a big DSA strategy. That's part of their big plan. And many people believe that current Democrat Party yahoos will subjugate themselves to the Democrat socialists, because the Democrat socialists, they are trouble, and Democrat politicians really don't want to mess with them. So, in my opinion, they just want to get along with them. We're just going to get along, whatever they want to do. We just want to get along. So that's why this election is just, it's so critical. So they want to replace the president and the Supreme Court with an executive and a judiciary chosen by and subordinate to Congress. Well, okay, so where does the rule of law come, right? No, that's just the end of the separation of powers, right? If the Congress picks the executive, and knowing our luck, they'll probably pick Bernie Sanders, right? If they're picking a quote-unquote executive, well, that means that executive is not accountable to anyone except the Congress who chose him. The Supreme Court judges picked by Congress under this idea, who would they be beholden to? Who would they be? Who would they have to answer to? Well, that would be the same Congress that put them on the bench. So that's not a republic. All right. That's not a republic. A legislature that hires judges who review its own statutes, not a republic. That's not free people. Okay. That's the same garbage that people have had to deal with around the world with corrupt governments. What else? Oh, that's right. They want to abolish the Senate and the Electoral College. I know you've heard a lot of this before, but this is a little reminder. Okay. Again, current Democrats are bowing down to the Democrat socialist. So they are not a stopgap, all right? They're not a wall between communist and destroying this beautiful, wonderful country. So they want to have ranked choice voting. That's a bad idea. They want to kill the two-party system on purpose and then abolish the Electoral College. So that, I don't know, Los Angeles can choose the president year after year after year. Do you want to live like that? I don't. Not at all. Let's see. Oh, and here's another big one. Amnesty and let all the new quote-unquote citizens, they'll all vote. Prisoners will get to vote. Everybody gets to vote. There's nothing can take away your vote. You can just vote, vote, vote, vote, vote. Also, abolish ICE and grant amnesty to every illegal alien. Well, that's not good. I mean, guys are just enforcing the laws. They hate that. They also want to nationalize the commanding heights of the economy. Now, this is a big one. Okay. They want public ownership of the largest corporations and essential industries, energy, transit, housing. Yeah, I'm sure that'll work just fine. Yeah, no problem. We'll let this unelected bunch of moonbat bureaucrats just take care of all that business. What else? Oh, here's the best one, at least, and this is the last one I'm going to get into. There's many more, but everybody's screeching about gas prices right now, right? In fact, what they've done is the media.

0: Media and the body politic has Americans focused on one thing, gas prices, diesel prices. And yes, they do affect the cost of other things. But I can tell you right now, Democrats are not the people that are going to bring down your gas prices. I don't care what any of them say. Remember the Green New Deal? Remember they were forcing people to invest, or should I say, they were forcing people to turn to alternative fuel. Stuff like, remember switchgrass, windmills, which are ugly, all that stuff. Their goal, and I remember hearing them say it over and over, phase out fossil fuels, which, by the way, I don't have a problem with that. We have to replace it with something that works, not an idea. So for these people to say, Trump's killing your gas price, terrible, you want lower gas prices, you need to put us in office. No, you are the antithesis of energy production and lower fuel prices. So that's what you're voting on. Meanwhile, you got one candidate who's almost invisible. You got another candidate who doesn't want to tell anybody publicly what he's going to do if he gets elected. It's just, he gets elected, he's a senator for 6 years, and you can all F off. How's that for a campaign slogan? I think you ought to run with that. Anyway, there we go. It's Chris Baker Radio Program. Coming up in the next hour. Oh, my goodness gracious. In the next hour, one bar dropped a mask mandate, and people have lost their mind. This is a great story. We'll tell you about it next.
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9: Here's looking how the markets closed today. December corn down 7.75 at 5.29. March down 7.5 cents at 5.43.5. May down 7 cents at 5.50¾. November soybeans down 7.5 at 13.18. January down 7.5 at 13.33¾. March down 6.25 at 13.42.5. Soybean meal down 10 cents a ton at 370.60. Oil fractionally lower at 67.81, and Chicago wheat down 8.75 at 7.08.5. October live cattle up 2.15 to close at 220.93. December up 2.90 at 222.35. September feeder cattle down 75 cents at 336.53. October up 5.30 at 333.32. October lean hogs up 60 cents to close at 79.88, and December down 68 cents at 70.33. I'm Dwayne Murley.
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11: A camera controversy lands on Capitol Hill. I'm Lisa Brady, Fox News.
12: It has amassed in a very short time frame a surveillance network unlike any we've ever seen in this country.
11: Missouri Republican Senator Josh Hawley leading a hearing on automatic license plate readers made by the Flock Company.
12: What seems to make these networks unique is not just the sheer number of cameras, it's the fact that they're all linked together and powered and searchable by AI.
11: Police have said the cameras can be a key crime-fighting tool, but some cities and states across the country are pausing their use or installation as privacy concerns grow about what data is collected and who can access it. The Flock CEO has defended the company, but also acknowledges concern about data retention and the need for accountability if it's misused. AI executives are taking their recent warnings to world leaders, just telling the UN Security Council that without intervention, AI could be a risk to humanity as a whole. President Trump has warned about the risks of losing the AI race to China. He is set to welcome President Xi for a White House summit.
13: The United States and China are probably the two most powerful militaries in the world. The relationship between the United States and China will define the 21st century.
11: Secretary of State Marco Rubio says there are strong points of friction. Some Republicans want the president to press Xi on reports of China giving Iran intelligence used to attack U.S. forces in the Middle East. A former NFL star will accept a plea deal for attempted murder. Antonio Brown's lawyer just confirming that with a court appearance now set for next Wednesday to finalize the deal. The former wide receiver is accused of grabbing a security officer's gun after a celebrity boxing match and firing two shots at a man he had had a fight with earlier. Brown has said he was defending himself. He could face up to 30 years in prison if convicted at trial, but under the plea deal, expected to avoid prison. The Dow down 351 at the bell. 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
15: A suspect in a Fort Calhoun murder in 2023 reaches a plea deal and is sentenced to life in prison without parole. 33-year-old William Collins pleaded no contest in Washington County District Court to first-degree murder, use of a deadly weapon to commit a felony, and burglary in connection with the death of 71-year-old Linda Childers. Omaha police continue to investigate a fatal crash at 42nd and Sorenson Parkway. Officers were in the area around 8:30 Tuesday evening when they heard a collision nearby and witnessed a pedestrian being hit by a car. Police immediately blocked the roadway and began CPR on the pedestrian. Fire department paramedics arrived, but declared the pedestrian, a 40-year-old woman, dead. Police say a vehicle driven by a 33-year-old woman was eastbound on Sorenson approaching 42nd Street when it hit the pedestrian. Two people are stabbed late last night near 49th and Hamilton Streets. Omaha police say a man and woman were taken to a hospital with non-life-threatening injuries. A male suspect is sought. I'm Terry Leahy.
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17: Partly cloudy and pleasant Wednesday evening. Increasing clouds overnight with a couple of showers in the metro very late. Low temperatures in the upper 50s. Scattered rain Thursday morning. Widespread rain for the remainder of the day with isolated thunderstorms possible. High temperatures stay in the mid-60s. From the First Alert 6 Weather Center, I'm Chief Meteorologist Matt Serwey.
10: All right, Matt, thank you. Looking at temperatures around the metro here. 74 degrees, Omaha, Council Bluffs, 73 in Lincoln. A textbook fall day. Today, the first official day of fall. 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
1: Good afternoon. It's News Radio 1110 KFAB, the Chris Baker radio program. And all right, coming up in this hour of the show, a Massachusetts bar made a slight change to their operational procedures and, well, all hell broke loose. But first, I want to update you. I just caught a story about Ben Sasse, Nebraska treasure. Ben Sasse put out a tweet, and one of our great Nebraskans asked, "Hey, you've been silent. What's going on?" And he said, "Thanks for the prayers. Turns out cutting out chunks of your liver is no joke, man." He says, "Good news, bad news, and the next steps. Good news, big liver surgery successfully cleaned out a bunch of cancer." And he also brings up the fact that considering 9 months ago, he was told he had 3 to 4 months to live. He said surgery was not an option. Anyway, said tests on the tumors show they were more advanced than they thought, meaning always mutating tumors have developed some resistance tricks to our former treatment protocol. He says, bummer, but that's life and was eventually expected. He also says, we're going to change up the treatment to carpet bomb chemo as much of the rest of the cancer as we can for a bit. And then this is my favorite part. It says, send chemo tips. Do not send more Nickelback promotional materials. I'm painfully aware that they'll be performing at the Hondo Rodeo Fest in February. Oh, man, what a great guy. What a great man Ben Sasse is. And, you know, I like to think that I could handle this like he, you know, if I were in that situation, I like to think I could handle it with the same dignity and that tongue-in-cheek perspective that he has. And just a really great man, and it's really sad that what's happening is happening. I remember when I was in Washington, D.C. once. And I was meeting with Ben Sasse, you know, just being a media guy. And we were walking down that tunnel between the Senate offices and the Capitol. And there was something about Ben Sasse that I always picked up on. And I've never picked up on it from any other member of Congress. And that is that he always had a reverence for the office that he held. He had a reverence for government. He had a reverence for the people of the country. He was always very respectful of that office. And in off-record comments, there was one or two times when a name would drop, and that was an individual who was clogging everything up, all the good that people are trying to do. And there was an individual that he named and said, gums up the works. And I'm not going to say what the name is because I didn't ask him if I could. But the respect that he showed for that office was just tremendous, right? And here's the second one I'll tell you. I was there and I was ordered to get an interview Ben Sasse so that we could use the interview on the show and the station could use it and all that. So I go to interview with Ben Sasse, And we go into this little room. It's in the lower levels of the Senate building, I think. Maybe it was the Capitol. I don't know. It's all underground. I can't tell. I'm so freaked out about being underground. Doesn't matter where I'm at. So we sat there. We did the interview and all this other stuff. And then I go back and he goes back to work. I go back to do what I'm doing. And then I realized, oh, my gosh, I screwed it up. I didn't hit the record button, which is an absolute nightmare to a content provider because I had failed. I was told, get that interview. So now I'm freaking out. I call his office. Is there any way we can do this interview on the show today? And these guys' time is so regimented. He made time. And I told him, I told his office, I screwed everything up. I didn't hit the record button like I was supposed to. And this really puts me in a bad position. So he made time for me so that I could get the interview that I was ordered to get. And with good reason. I can't remember what it was about, but it was important. And he made time. He cleared his schedule and made time so he could help me, Chris Baker, bonehead on the radio, not get in trouble, right? And that's kind of guy he is. But it was moving to me to see just how much respect he had for the office that he held. And I've never, ever picked up on that from any other person I've ever interviewed that holds an office, ever. The respect, the reverence that he showed was, we could use a lot more of that right now. But anyway, so there's an update on Ben Sasse. They chopped up his liver. Apparently, another thing he didn't mention, they found no onions. So, anyway, God bless Ben Sasse, a real treasure. Anyway, Chris Baker program, that's me. Okay, let's get out of this. And let's get into the, it's a horrible story. A horrible, horrible story. Wait until you hear all of this. Hang on, I know I pulled it up, but it didn't stay up. I'm battling you don't care. I don't need to tell you what I'm battling. So here we go. I'm just going to read you the headline. And then we'll take a quick break, come back, and I'll share this story with you because it totally proves you'll never make a moon bat happy, ever. Here's the headline. Massachusetts lesbian bar nearly bullied out of town after lifting mask mandate for one night a week. This is rich. It's next on the Chris Baker radio program.
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1: All right, a big lesson, big lesson for everybody. You'll never, ever make a moon bat happy. I know that that's hard to accept. I have a hard time accepting it, too. But I think this story really makes the case, okay? So a Massachusetts, quote-unquote, lesbian bar, well, why would, well, whatever, descended into a culture war. And now they may go out of business because of a boycott from new enemies who flipped out when the owners lifted a long-standing mask mandate for just one night a week. So here we are in 2026. And this bar was still having a mask mandate. Okay. Even though no one in that community has had COVID in I don't know how long, but they still have the mask mandate, okay? So they announced rather flippantly that, hey, Saturday nights, you don't have to wear your mask. And critics lost their ever-loving mind. They referred to it as a mass disabling event, a eugenicist attack, and a host of other hot button labels. It's a eugenicist attack. You took away your mask mandate for one night of the week. So here we go. Here's some of the messages. I hope your venue gets firebombed for robbing my fellow immunocompromised people of their Saturday plans just to scrape extra revenue from ableist. Ableist. Yeah, that's a new one. Anyway, one commentator wrote, people like you kill disabled people in the name of your own leisure and convenience. How about that? Yeah, here's what I'd like to know. Just reading a couple of those comments, I wonder if any of these people are good tippers. Just say you're being complicit in a mass disabling event and get it over with, said another. So the bar, which opened in 2025, they've been open a year and they've had a mask mandate. And they don't understand why business has been slow. The business soon found its divey barroom bear on what? Yeah, this divey barroom bear on what used to be busy nights as irate customers banded together to boycott. Now, of course, as the sales continue slumping due to their floundering business model, which includes rules like nobody will be barred from entry due to lack of funds. Yeah, how about that? And poor and unhoused people are welcome in this space. Well, it sounds like they're very nice people. They're trying to help everybody out. The mask mandate was another rule at the last ditch. So people are very upset. They're launching a boycott. The bar's three owners, this is where it gets even better. The bar's three owners, one, a drag performer using its pronouns. That's a new one. I was not aware of that one. And another of the owners now is going to, is going to clown school. Anyway, they began to slip behind on their bills. They couldn't pay their employees. So the trio decided to lift the mask mandate on Saturdays to try to boost revenue. Well, here we go. Their notice said, it is with love we inform our immunocompromised disabled divas we will be opening Saturday nights as mask optional. Well, they did that, and people lost their mind because they were being insensitive. How dare they be insensitive to the immunocompromised? People went even more crazy because now there are protests outside. It says, this shows the lack of care or interest in disability or intersectionality. I don't even know what the hell that means. Wow. Well, that's what happens when you open a bar catering to moonbats. You'll never make them happy. The event was here's where it gets even better. So they said, all right, listen, let's have a listening session so we can hear from people, hear from our clients. But the event was immediately hijacked. Yeah, it's like a Mike Flood listening section, right? The event was immediately hijacked by outraged masses who filled up the bar, the Zoom that they were chatting in as well, with hysterical comments, reading them out loud. Then things really went crazy when one woman attending an in-person therapy session brought her therapist on board to lecture the bar about the mask mandate and how important it is. So now they're in trouble for lifting the mask mandate, right? They're in trouble also because their announcement was rather flippant. And so now they're not allowed to operate, apparently. So the Moonbats have now decided they're going to get them shut down because they lifted a mask mandate.
2: My favorite part of that story
1: in 2025
2: is exactly what you just said. Okay, so they've had a mask mandate the entire time they've been open. Okay, they opened in 2020, 2021. I'm sure business was a little slow with the pandemic, but you had masks and you just never stopped it. No. This place opened in 2025 with the mask mandate. Oh.
1: Yeah.
2: Oh.
1: 2025. Okay. With the mask mandate. You know what? I would bet that they decided, you know, I think we should cater to crazy people. They were tossing around ideas at the bar of how to increase business. Somebody suggested trying a Lady Gaga-themed party because, you know, she's very popular.
2: It's not a bad idea.
1: Very popular, yeah, but they can't do that because Gaga is canceled because Gaga is a Zionist. So you'll never, ever make these people happy, okay? They opened up a bar to cater to them. It didn't make money. So they said, well, why don't we just get rid of the mask mandate for one night out of the week? Oh, no. Oh, how dare you? How dare you? So there you go. That bar's getting run out of business because you can't make moonbats happy. There's nothing you can do that will make them happy. If you kowtow to them, if you bend the knee to them on one issue, they'll just follow it up with another one that's just as insane as the one you caved on in the first place. So there you go. There's a lesson for everybody right there. You will never make a moonbat happy. Chris Becker radio program. 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Coming up in the show, got a little audio we'll share with you, and that will be next.
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14: Fox News, I'm John Saucier. President Trump said to welcome Chinese President Xi Jinping to the United States today, and Senate Minority Leader Chuck Schumer calls for the president to block China from getting access to American AI chips.
15: Trump has a very important choice to make, to bend the knee to the CCP, or stand up to Xi and keep the U.S. ahead of China on AI.
14: The Trump administration has allowed NVIDIA to sell AI chips to China with some restrictions. The Secretary of War, Pete Hegseth, with a video on X announcing a new evaluation for U.S. military commanders. The Secretary calls the Joint Warfighter Evaluation an objective equalizer that will determine which individuals are the most capable leaders when put under pressure.
16: Our troops deserve commanders chosen by proven competence, not paper credentials. The Joint Warfighter Evaluation ensures our flag is carried by our most lethal and most adaptable leader.
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19: Partly cloudy and pleasant Wednesday evening. Increasing clouds overnight with a couple of showers in the metro very late. Low temperatures in the upper 50s. Scattered rain Thursday morning. Widespread rain for the remainder of the day with isolated thunderstorms possible. High temperatures stay in the mid-60s. From the First Alert 6 Weather Center, I'm Chief Meteorologist Matt Serwey.
2: 74 degrees, Omaha Council Bluffs, 73 in Lincoln.
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0: Good afternoon. It is the Chris Baker Radio Show on News Radio 1110 KFAB. All right. I got some audio that I can play for you. Just stuff people have said. But to be honest, I don't even know why I would play it right now. Is that normal? Yeah, it is for me. I do, though, have a great story I would much rather talk about. And for all in the ag industry, this could work well for you. All right. So this is a story from New York Post. It says farmers offering on-site vacation rentals, turning to tourism to combat rising cost of agriculture operations. Okay, yeah, we'd like to find a way to double down on some money here. That's not a bad idea. It says farmers across the country facing rising costs. Some are turning to tourism to bring in money beyond their traditional ag operations. Here is an example at Lynette Ralph's Horse Ranch in Missouri. Maybe they can hear us down there. Vacationers can spend the night in a small cabin, wake up to views of the horses, and get a firsthand look at ranch life. It says guests can explore the property, pet and feed the horses, or pay extra for horsemanship and riding lessons. I think this can be taken a step or two further. You ready? I believe that people that if you own a farm or you're a cattle rancher, whatever, I think you could sell the farm experience to people where they come to your farm, they stay there. You'd have to put up some kind of lodging, I would imagine. Yeah, you'd have to put you don't want these people in your house. You don't know who they are. They might steal all your antiques. You never know. But they could offer, come see what it's like living on a farm. Come see what it's like living on a ranch. See what it's like. See the work that's done. We'll even let you do some of the work. See, there's the real kicker. They pay, then they come to your place, and then you can put them to work. And it's like a novelty. It's like it's vacation. It's like going to, farmland. I'm going to ranch land because I can only speak for myself. I would jump at this chance. I've always wanted to be on a cattle drive. What are you doing over there, troublemaker?
2: Do you remember that story that we played during the World Cup? Over the summer months.
0: Oh, yeah.
2: And there was a family or a group of Europeans that went down to a farm.
0: They were
2: farm.
0: In Texas.
2: They were in Texas.
0: Guy took them to the ranch.
2: And they were in a truck riding through some mud. They were riding horses. They were lassoing some
0: shooting guns and stuff.
2: Shooting guns.
0: Yeah.
2: I was trying to see if I could find the audio because I think that whole story... Mm-hmm. Is a very similar sentiment to, all right, so maybe you don't live in the Midwest and you don't know what a cornfield looks like, but you want to go on a vacation. Well, I mean, that's a great place to go and see what it's like.
0: I think this could be very workable. I'm sure that obviously there are some lawyers out there that would, you're going to have some extra insurance. You're going to have to do this, blah, blah, blah, blah, blah, blah, blah. No, you just put a little form in front of them. If you get your head chopped off, that's on you. And that's it. There you go. Done. But I would do that. I would do that all day. I've always wanted to go on a cattle drive. And I do understand that out in, I think it's Wyoming or Montana, you can pay and you ride a horse and you go on a cattle drive. Now, I would bet that a lot of people about a day into it would suddenly realize, oh, man, this is like really hard. But still, I think people would do it. I think people would pay money to stay on a dairy farm and see how that whole operation works. Think about it. You could have some city boy come out to your ranch and just, you know what, go put the feed in the troughs, okay? Oh, okay, this is cool. Look at me. I'm putting feed in the troughs. That's awesome.
2: Oh, I got that guy.
0: Yeah, that's one more chore you don't have to do. We got to separate these cows. I don't even know what people do. I know there's something about separating cows for something. I don't know what they're separating them for. I have no idea, but it would be cool to let your visitors help with the separation. Ooh, branding. Ooh, that would be a great one.
2: That would be a really easy one, too, to interact with some visitors, you know? Yeah. All right, here you go. I dipped it in the, whether it's a freeze brand or whether it's a hot brand, either one. All right, here's the stick. Now you just go. Press in.
0: Let them have it. Mark them, baby. See, that would be fun. And then there would be all that funny video of women making fun of their boyfriend. Just brand him. I don't want to hurt him. I'll butch up Sally and brand that. Here, give me that. I'll do it. Whammo. I love that idea. Have people come. I don't know what other chores people do, but oh, harvest. Hey, come on out. It's harvest season. Come on out. Stay at the farm and I'll let you ride with me in the combine. Oh, heck yeah. People would pay money to do that.
2: I totally agree. And last summer, I stayed at an Airbnb in a small town, Williamsburg, Iowa. And the Airbnb was on a ranch or a farm. I don't know exactly what it is, but there was about a half dozen of these small little places you could stay. Just a loft, a couch, and a kitchen. Just bare essentials. There's about a half dozen of them. And that's a good passive income for somebody who has all that land. But then imagine you throw in a package. All right, well, we'll let you do this and that, and you can see around the farm and pet the farm dog and see the cat and do some chores. It's kind of like a vacation excursion if you want to go on a coast.
0: You want to sleep in a hayloft? Sure, here you go. There's a horse blanket. We'll see you in the morning. But I know people would pay to do that.
2: I think so, too, and once you got it started, you know, people would be posting about it and sharing it online.
0: Sure.
2: Oh, well, I live in North Carolina. I might want to give that a try.
0: Right. How many of these, guys in Chicago, right? They live in the concrete jungle of Chicago. They're riding trains. They're, you know, using the mass transit, and they're, you know, going to this place and that. A lot of blinking lights, a lot of craziness. They would pay good money to come to your property and have a... and just have a nice, quiet evening. Just a nice, quiet evening. Just look at all the stars. That's one of the things I always loved when I was on a ship, is that at night I would go out and sometimes I would just lay on, because there's really not a lot to do, right? So I'd go lay on the flight deck and just stare up at the stars, and there are billions. When you get away from all the city lights and you look up, it's an amazing view. And I think people would pay good money to do that. I think, listen to me, I think that fathers would love to get their son and come out and play farm guy or play ranch guy for a few days. And then that would give the kid a perspective. I think this is a brilliant idea, and I would love it, because I know that the ag industry is a tough industry. I mean, it's a lot of margins you got to meet, and I think this is a great way to supplement it.
2: If this is a good idea and you think this is something you might be interested, reach out to Chris at KFAB.com.
0: No.
2: We'll take 10% of all business ideas.
0: I'm battling beef stuff right now, and all you guys that have emailed about beef, I promise I'm going to get back to you by this weekend on that, okay? I just got to quit talking about it on the show. I can't start my business on the air. But anyway, think about it.

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4: A quiet residential neighborhood erupts in chaos. Carmine Galante, the feared boss of the Bonanno crime family, lies dead, his cigar still clutched between his teeth.
5: Masked men walked into Joe and Mary's luncheonette in Brooklyn today and gunned down Carmine Galante, a man believed to be the most powerful mafia chieftain in the country.
4: The execution sent shockwaves through the criminal underworld and set the stage for one of the most pivotal criminal cases in New York City history. From the minds behind the acclaimed television series comes Law and Order: Criminal Justice System. This isn't a scripted drama. These are real stories told by the people who have lived them.
6: My father should have been a dead man.
4: For decades, the mafia had New York City in a stranglehold, with law enforcement seemingly powerless to intervene. 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I'm Anasika Nicolazzi, and from Wolf Entertainment and iHeart Podcasts, this is Law & Order: Criminal Justice System.
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8: Really?
9: Hey there, I'm Jason Alexander, and this is my dear friend, Peter Tilden.
10: Hey, Jay. By the way, the script says best friend.
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9: Mm-hmm, because we had two things in common. Number one, we like to argue about everything. Driving, food, music.
10: No, we don't. 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
12: Rolling out on a Wednesday afternoon drive, and things looking pretty good so far. Did have a stalled car working westbound on I-80 just past 36th. A little bit slow there, but looks like they actually moved the stall. Westbound Dodge, that's a little bit slow coming out of the 680 interchange, but no accidents working so far. That's a look at traffic. I'm Steve Parker.
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16: 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It's a Chris Baker radio show, News Radio 1110 KFAB. All right, so I started searching for dude ranches. And the first one that comes up, guess what? It's in Burwell. Good. Let's see, Rouse's 1+1 Ranch. That's the one. It's at Dude Ranch Listings, DudeRanch.com, and this is Dude Ranch Listings in Nebraska. All right, good for them. I think this is fabulous. Look at that. We got months open, type of ranch, blah, blah, blah. Oh, and here's the good part, the activities you could sign up for. You ready?
17: This is good.

0: okay?
1: Let's All right, hear we got adult only weeks. Mm-hmm. I know what's up with that and your upside down pineapple. Anyway, archery, arts, crafts, ATV, UTV riding, axe throwing, mm-hmm. Basketball, biking, mountain biking, bird watching, campfires, what else? Cowboy shooting. I'm going through this list. It's a ton of stuff. And then it says golf. All right, if I'm going to a dude ranch to dude ranch it up, why would I go play golf? Nobody was golfing back in those cowboy days. I didn't hear of anybody when they're doing a cattle drive from Texas to Ogallala. Somebody saying, yeah, we're going to take a day off here because we're going to try to get in 18. Let's see. Horseback riding, hunting. Oh, pickleball. Not playing. No, pickleball at a dude ranch. And by the way, the activities that I'm talking about here is a general list of activities, not at this one place in Burwell. But that's in Burwell. I got to check that out. Here's the rates. Listen to the rates, Peyton. People are paying these rates.
2: Okay.
1: $300 to $500 a day. Other experiences, you can pay $500 to $700 a day. Whew, that's a lot of dough. But
2: yeah,
1: people are paying it.
2: But I think, like, as a guy that just came back from a honeymoon, you know, you pay for some of the excursions there, which we really didn't. But, you know, they're expensive. And if you're thinking somebody's taking time out of their work day to accommodate a horseback riding session, you'd like to make it worth it.
1: Yeah. Well, I love this idea. I think it's a great idea.
2: The archery. That's a good one. That could be fun. I mean, you could do that in the backyard to a certain extent.
1: Yeah. I'm just looking at it from the, I want to immerse myself in a life I've never lived. And don't even start calling me and telling me to do this and do that. And no, Chris, a life you've never lived, why don't you start wearing women's clothes and find out what it's like to be a woman? I have a real good perspective on that. Have no fear.
2: Is rolling in the mud with the pigs part of the plan?
1: By the way, people are emailing me saying, you know, you could have the people help you castrate calves and pigs.
2: Okay.
1: No, I think, I'm not looking at it as a bougie thing. I'm looking at it as a come see what this life is like. That's what I'm thinking. But, you know, I'm a dreamer, but I'm not the only one. 402-558-1110. It's the Chris Baker radio program. Coming up in the next hour, by the way, very important stuff. Listen to this, Peyton. I don't know if you knew this. I don't think you and I are going to have to deal with this. Probably me, but whatever. Having disproportionately big boobs is linked to a surprising health issue.
2: Well, don't assume.
1: Well, we'll get into it. I'm just saying. These are some of the fine things that we're going to do on the big show this afternoon. I would do that all day. I'd go ranch. I'd go stay on a ranch for a few days until I got a blister or something. And then I'd head head over to the emergency room.
2: I got a blister
1: on my hand. I think I it was when I was
2: 1-1-1.
1: I may have been tossing hay or something. Look at that, it's a blister. It's right there on the palm. That'd be funny.
2: But you go work on the ranch all day and then you come home and you know, all right, it's time for dinner. You get some pot roast in the crock pot with a nice plate of mashed potatoes and a side of bread.
1: Eat a bunch of food.
2: Ooh.
1: And then you're asleep by 8:30.
2: Oh, yeah.
1: Be great. I love it. I think that'd be a great idea. So I just thought I'd toss that out there for all of our wonderful listeners in the ag world. Because I'd do that tomorrow. Well, not tomorrow. I got to work. I'd do that on Saturday. Well, maybe before the game. I don't know.
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12: A walkout at the UN. Elisa Brady, Fox News. The U.S. delegation leaving as Iran's president accused the U.S. of being terrorists and said Iran has only defended itself during his speech to the UN General Assembly.
13: Iran. Befahman. Must be understood by Mr. Trump and those who seek to bully us that we are ready for dialogue and diplomacy and negotiations without accepting the language of force.
12: President Pezeshkian also saying peace will not come on the field of battle.
14: Every American president and frankly every country in the world for the most part agrees that Iran can never have a nuclear weapon. But ultimately, no one ever does anything about it. And he's going to do something about it.
12: Secretary of State Marco Rubio says President Trump has also made clear Iran is not a political issue for him. But Iran is part of the affordability concern heading into the midterms.
15: Michigan families are struggling with the price of everyday life. Groceries cost too much. We have to bring prices down. The war with Iran needs to end, and end quickly.
12: That's a new ad from Republican Mike Rogers facing progressive Democrat Abdullah Sayed in the Michigan Senate race. House Republican Conference Chair Lisa McClain tells Fox there's agreement on ending the conflict as soon as possible.
16: I shop at the same grocery stores and fill my tank up at the same gas stations everyone else does. But what we also have to make sure is the number one sponsor of terror does not have a nuclear weapon, and they also that Iran does not hold the world's energy hostage.
12: No word of any breakthroughs after several hours of indirect talks between U.S. and Iranian officials yesterday. President Trump giving a lavish welcome to China's President Xi, who begins a White House visit tonight.
17: Trade and AI will dominate the talks, but not everyone is excited about the visit. China has been accused of sharing targeting information with Iran to kill American troops.
12: Fox's Lucas Tomlinson at the White House. 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
18: It's 4:02, 74 degrees in Omaha Council Bluffs, 73 in Lincoln. I'm Terry Leahy, News Radio 1110 KFAB. A man who was facing charges in a 2023 Fort Calhoun murder reaches a plea deal and is sentenced to life in prison without parole. 33-year-old William Collins today pleaded no contest in Washington County District Court to first-degree murder, use of a deadly weapon to commit a felony, and burglary in connection with the death of 71-year-old Linda Childers. Omaha police are investigating a fatal crash that happened at 42nd and Sorensen Parkway. Officers were in the area Tuesday evening when they heard a collision nearby and witnessed a pedestrian being hit by a car. The officers immediately blocked the roadway and began CPR on the pedestrian. Omaha Fire Department paramedics arrived but declared the pedestrian, a 40-year-old woman, dead. No name has been released. Police say a vehicle driven by a 33-year-old woman was eastbound on Sorensen, approaching 42nd Street, when it hit the pedestrian. A man is arrested for breaking windows of a police cruiser in the Old Market.
19: Five windows were broken on the cruiser near 12th and Howard earlier this month, causing more than $4,000 in damage. Camera footage helped identify 30-year-old Paul Byers as the suspect. He was arrested last week on suspicion of criminal mischief. Omaha police say that they are increasing their presence in the Old Market with more officers, drones, and camera trailers. I'm Craig Evans.
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21: Tipping our Wednesday afternoon drive, still slow going from an earlier stalled vehicle we had westbound I-80, so a little slow from the JFK on past 60th Street. Westbound Dodge, slow going from 680 over to about 114th, the usual there. Don't really see any unusual slowdowns and no accidents working. That's a look at traffic. I'm Steve Parker.
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24: Partly cloudy and pleasant Wednesday evening. Increasing clouds overnight with a couple of showers in the metro very late. Low temperatures in the upper 50s. Scattered rain Thursday morning. Widespread rain for the remainder of the day with isolated thunderstorms possible. High temperatures stay in the mid-60s. From the First Alert 6 Weather Center, I'm Chief Meteorologist Matt Serwey.
2: The Chris Baker Show here on News Radio 1110 KFAB. Well underway, halfway there. 4:04 is the time on the clock. 75 degrees in Omaha, Council Bluffs, and Lincoln. Sean Callahan in the 5 o'clock hour. That will be very interesting on the back of some new Husker football season ticket holder news. We'll definitely get into that as the show goes on. On 1110 KFAB, Chris Baker returning, coming up next.
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7: Hi, good afternoon to you, the Chris Baker Program, and I'm Chris, Peyton Hylock, Nick French, and this is the Chris Baker Radio Program. We were talking in the last hour about a story in the New York Post about how farmers and ranchers are opening up their farms and ranches to tourism. And I'm just continuing to look at this article. I have to get this up on our page quickly because it talks about the American Farmland Trust, which is a nonprofit that helps farmers defray cost. I'll put it that way. The American Farmland Trust are launching a new grant program to help farmers earn extra income through tourism, and the application process begins in November. So there you go. I'm telling you, I love this idea, and I'm going to be obsessed with it. You know why? I'll tell you why. Because I just got an email from Lindsay in Colorado. Listen to this. Listen to this, Peyton. Eat your heart out. You are always welcome to feed animals and stay at our place. We are in western Colorado. Mountain view, chickens, horses, dogs, and cats. Beautiful view. Trail rides can be arranged. And they love the show. Well, you're very kind, Lindsay. That's very nice of you. And we got the phone number. And look at that. She put a quote on here, Peyton. No hour of life is lost that is spent in the saddle. That's from Winston Churchill, who I never knew had anything to do with horses. That's a big old dude, man. Anyway, that's a brilliant idea. So I hope people capitalize because I would be a customer. Okay. All right. Now we have very serious information to get to on the show. You know, as we do the talk show, we like to goof around and have fun, but also there are times that we need to do a public service. And so as a public service, I just want you to know having disproportionately big boobs is linked to surprising health issues. How about that, Peyton? I bet you didn't know that, did you?
2: No.
7: I sense that you are not enthused about this.
2: Well, I am, but it's not a field that I'm particularly well versed in.
7: You're not an expert on boobs?
2: I guess I've heard the thing about Maybe it hurts the back a little bit.
7: Mm-hmm, that's in the story. So listen to this. It says women with larger breasts are all too familiar with the headaches, backaches, and neck pain that comes with, or they use a very insulting term here, Peyton, that can come with a bigger set of tatas. You know, I'm trying to perform a public service here. I could do without your jocularity, New York Post. It says a new study published today links having disproportionately big breasts with unexpected health issue that on its surface is not connected to the chest at all, Peyton. How about that?
2: Whoa.
7: Yeah. Many people think of enlarged breast. I don't know. No, I'm kidding. Many people think of enlarged breast issue primarily as a cosmetic issue, but findings suggest it may be associated with broader ranges of women's health concerns. Lead study author Kristen Pocock. Mm-hmm. Says the researchers specifically looked at macromastia. I hope I'm saying that right. A medical condition involving abnormally large breast. In my medical dictionary, we just call them big cans. But okay. In this case, abnormally large refers to breast size disproportionately larger than a person's frame. They have no specific cup size to reference here. So if you have, you know what else they don't differentiate here? They don't differentiate between real natural boobs and big fake boobs.
2: Well, I don't know if this is a controversial take here, but I would imagine that they're talking about natural. Because mm-hmm. if you get an implant, well, that's your own doing.
7: Well, it'd be implants. You can't just get one. Well, I can't afford two. Can I just get one for now, and then I'll come back in a few weeks? Anyway, looking at the health records of 687 women treated at headache and neurology clinics. What is wrong with me? The researchers found that women with enlarged breast tissue were twice as likely to experience neck pain and more than twice as likely to have cervical radiculopathy or a pinched nerve in the neck. Can we just say pinched nerve in the neck instead of making me look like a illiterate gas bag? Radiculopathy. It says larger boobs affect the women's sleep as well, with almost 50% of women reporting that their husband won't leave them alone. Oh, I'm sorry. I made that up. 50% of women with macromastia more likely to have obstructive sleep apnea when the throat muscles relax. Shut up. When the throat muscles relax and block the airway repeatedly during sleep. Sleep apnea is a big deal and a big business. But any women weighed down by a larger chest, those won't seem surprising. So I guess if you have larger breast, you have trouble sleeping.
2: Well, that's interesting because usually you hear about the husband who can't stop snoring mm-hmm. but doesn't want the mask in the sleep apnea machine. So the couch it is, but that's interesting.
7: Yeah. It says, well, maybe more unexpected was that women with macromastia were about 40% more likely to have chronic migraines than women without the condition.
2: Really?
7: So big cans can lead to migraines. Or in the survey, the subject probably just thought the person doing it was hitting on her and said, yeah, I got a headache. While insurance companies recognize that headaches are associated with the condition, little else is known about how larger breasts could be linked to neurological conditions. They don't even talk about the neurological effect on men. Many women may also seek out breast reduction surgery as a way to relieve macromastia symptoms. So apparently you get migraines and things like that, and then you go have a reduction done. I've known a couple of women who did that. They were so happy afterwards. They were quite endowed, so to speak, and they dealt with it for decades. And then finally, a doctor said, you know, we can do something about that. So they had reductions, and they were just happy as they could be. I feel so much better. Anyway, while macromastia is common, its sister condition, oh, here we go, gigantomastia. Now, this is, that sounds like a wrestler.
2: Sounds like a term that a frat president came up with. Gigantomastia.
7: Gigantomastia, yeah. Gigantomastia. It's like a Power Ranger. Mothra takes on Gigantomastia. We're guys. It says only about 300 cases of Gigantomastia. Gigantomastia. Maybe that's the way you say it. Gigantomastia. Gigantomastia. Yeah, that's what it is. Gigantomastia. Thank you. Your word of the day, gigantomastia. It says gigantomastia might also be linked to puberty, pregnancy, medications, obesity, autoimmune disorders, or even hormonal imbalances. Well, isn't that part of being a woman? Is that a... I think so. All right, I'm late. It's a Chris Baker program. If you're a woman with gigantomastia, or if you are a woman with macromastia, please tell us of your experiences. 402-558-1110. It's a Chris Baker radio show.
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8: From the A1 United Heating, Air, and Electrical Time Saver Traffic Center, here's a look at your roads.
21: Still looking good for us on the Wednesday afternoon drive. Not really seeing any unusual slowing. A little bit heavy westbound I-80 from about, pretty much from the JFK over to 72nd Street. Usual there. Same for westbound Dodge out of the 680 interchange, bunching up a little bit. Still don't have any accidents in your way. That's a look at traffic. I'm Steve Parker.
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24: Partly cloudy and pleasant Wednesday evening. Increasing clouds overnight with a couple of showers in the metro very late. Low temperatures in the upper 50s. Scattered rain Thursday morning. Widespread rain for the remainder of the day with isolated thunderstorms possible. High temperatures stay in the mid-60s. From the First Alert 6 Weather Center, I'm Chief Meteorologist Matt Serwey.
2: All right, Matt, 75 degrees in Omaha Council Bluffs. 74 in Lincoln. 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
7: All right, good afternoon. It's Chris Baker Radio Program. Dumb people. Very dumb people. And today's dumb person of the day is, man, what a friggin' moron this guy is. A guy named Paul Byers. Now, he has not been convicted of any crime, but let's just look at what he has been arrested for. Apparently, in the Old Market, early this month at 12th and Howard, somebody decided it would be a good idea to smash out all the windows of an Omaha police cruiser. What a jerk. So, officers discovered their cruiser with 5 broken windows, including a shattered windshield. Way to go. So, of course, they did their investigating. There's cameras and all this other kind of stuff. And they identified a suspect, 30-year-old Paul Byers. Peyton, don't you think if a guy's 30 years old, he's should be beyond these ridiculous pranks, busting out car windows and stuff?
2: Well, I don't think we should put it past anybody.
7: But that's true.
2: Yes.
7: I like the way you said that. Shouldn't put it past anybody, but yes. Anyway, he was arrested for criminal mischief, and he is in jail and awaiting. He's on. He got a $25,000 bond, and apparently he was already out on bond. What is wrong with people? He's out on bond for assault, disorderly conduct, and resisting arrest. Again, he has not been convicted of any crimes.
2: Out on bond. Yeah, let me throw some bricks through some windows.
7: Right,
2: I'm a police cruiser.
7: Ooh,
2: yeah.
7: Look at me. I'm an outlaw. I'm an outlaw. Rah. Look at me. Outlaw. What the hell's wrong with people? I don't know. Are people crazier now? I really think people are much crazier now. First, we had the lesbian bar in Massachusetts where the mask-loving lesbians got mad when they took away one night to improve business of mask optional, right? So, and then people lost their mind. Now that bar's probably going out of business. Luckily, one of the owners is going to clown college. So,
2: well, hey, kids, how you doing?
7: Hey, how'd you like to come to my lesbian bar? Put on a mask. Hey, lady, you like you're built for a headache.
2: A honk honk. You want to see a balloon animal?
7: Yeah, here, I'll tie balloon animals for you. Look at this. It's a hot dog. Clown college. Oh, hey, you know what? America needs clowns. Anyway, what a dummy. What a big dummy. Yeah, I'm already out on bond for another charge, actually three. So you know what? I bet you know what I just figured out, Peyton. So he's already out on bond for assault, disorderly conduct, and resisting arrest. Some people they don't like odd numbers. Right? So maybe he thought, you know, I'm out on threes. I can't be out on threes.
2: You might be on something.
7: I got to get
2: even number. Got to get four.
7: Yeah, got to have even number. Let's see. Investigators have he's arrested last week for criminal mischief. Okay, so that makes it an even four. All right, well, I'm sure he feels better now. Whew, thank goodness this is an even number. I don't like having anything end on an odd number. Even number. Okay. All right, Captain Anal Retentive. 402-558-1110. It's the Chris Baker radio program. World cracks up. We're here to chronicle it on News Radio 1110 KFAB.
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14: Fox News, I'm Tom Rigotti. Ukrainian President Volodymyr Zelensky addresses the United Nations General Assembly shortly after meeting with President Trump. Fox's Jeff Paul has details.
15: Zelensky says not only is he ready for an energy ceasefire, but he says if Trump can organize a trilateral meeting with Russian President Vladimir Putin, that would be the most important move. But he also defended Ukraine's strikes on oil refineries in Russia.
14: This comes one day after Ukrainian forces targeted Russia's energy sector, striking an oil refinery southeast of the nation's capital. The East Coast is bracing for a nor'easter that could bring rain and strong winds to cities as far north as Boston.
16: We've got gusty winds into the 40s already, going to hit into the 60s later tonight. Just roaring right now, coming in potential for 18-foot waves.
14: That's Fox Weather's Robert Ray in North Carolina. 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
42: It's 75 degrees in Omaha Council Bluffs, 74 in Lincoln. I'm Terry Leahy, News Radio, 1110 KFAB. An Iowa native who is the U.S. NATO ambassador is, of course, hopeful today's U.S. visit by the Chinese president to the U.S. will be productive. Matt Whitaker says President Trump and Xi Jinping will discuss AI and trade.
17: We, you know, can obviously take advantage of some of the things that China can manufacture, but without becoming dependent or without, you know, having an unfair trade deal with them. So we'll keep working with our European allies, but there's a lot of work to do, I'll tell you that.
42: Whitaker and NATO Secretary General Mark Rutte were in Des Moines back in Iowa to speak at an event about the NATO alliance. The investigation continues this afternoon after two people were stabbed late last night near 49th and Hamilton Streets. Omaha police say a man and a woman were taken to a hospital with non-life-threatening injuries. A male suspect is being sought in that case. The 2026 Coolest Thing Made in Nebraska competition is on again. The top 16 products highlighting the innovation and impact of Nebraska's manufacturing industry have been unveiled. From surgical robots to pain medication, voting is now open. The vote will help celebrate October as Nebraska Manufacturing Month, NE Manufacturing Month. The 2026 Coolest Thing Made in Nebraska will be announced October 29th. We have more information on this story at our website, kfab.com/news. 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
21: Checking the Wednesday afternoon drive, really starting to slow down now. Westbound I-80 between 42nd and 60th Street. Eastbound I-80 just a little bit slow, approaching 72nd, slow back to about 96. Pretty much business as usual there. Same for westbound on Dodge, slow from 680 to 114th Street. No new accidents to report. That's a look at traffic. I'm Steve Parker.
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13: Partly cloudy and pleasant Wednesday evening. Increasing clouds overnight with a couple of showers in the metro very late. Low temperatures in the upper 50s. Scattered rain Thursday morning. Widespread rain for the remainder of the day with isolated thunderstorms possible. High temperatures stay in the mid-60s. From the First Alert 6 Weather Center, I'm Chief Meteorologist Matt Serwey.
2: All right, Matt, thank you. And it does feel very pleasant today. First day of fall, I guess that makes sense. It's a textbook fall day today. Comfortable. Sun is out with a cool wind. Man, it feels good. That makes me want to watch Nebraska play some football. Speaking of football, Sean Callahan in the 5 o'clock hour, just 30 minutes away. Something to look forward to here coming up next on the Chris Baker Show. Temperatures around the metro, 75 degrees. Omaha, Council Bluffs, and Lincoln. 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
1: Hey, Chris, I'm just wondering, do guys have problems if they suffer from gigantotesticularitis? Asking for a friend. Thanks.
2: Ah, that's why I love the talkback. Oh, the talkback. I love it. Just use your iHeart app, upper right hand of your screen. Just poke on that mic and tell us what you have to say. And yes, absolutely, sir. You're 100% correct on that. We all suffer from that in one way or another.
3: Not a laughing matter, Chris.
2: We're trying to be serious. Problem. We're trying to be serious, sir. We're talking about an affliction affecting women with gigantic breasts. And maybe some of you think this is sophomoric jocularity. I've used that term twice.
3: I like that. It makes you sound smart.
2: Jocularity.
3: Sophomoric.
2: I feel sorry for women with giant breasts. I'm trying to stay medical, all right? For those of you just tuned in, we were talking about a story of women having giant boobs who suffer from not only backache, but pinched nerves in their neck, migraines, headaches. Yeah. Uh-huh. Mm-hmm. So I think you should be nice to those women, as if you're not already. No, you should be authentically nice. What are you doing? Peyton's over there laughing. Are you not taking me serious, Peyton?
3: No, this is a serious matter.
2: I am. I'm very sympathetic for women with gigantic boobs. I mean, it's bad enough that they have trouble buying bathing suits. Did you know that? They have trouble buying bathing suits because the bottoms and the top that come in the combo of the bottom and the top, the top is always way too small for them, even though I encourage them wearing it anyway. But
3: gigantotesticularitis.
2: I am trying to be supportive. And if you think I'm just trying to mock a story about disproportionately big boobs, well, I'm a guy, so it's in our DNA. We can't help but I'm trying to fight past that to show you that I care. And in fact, allow me, I am not a boob guy. How you like that? There. Just so you know. You know, you try to help the world, and the next thing you hear is gigantotesticular whatever. I am trying to save lives here, Peyton. Poor women with giant boobs. Terrible. It could be linked to all kinds of pain. Poor posture. Symptoms include numbness of the, I don't know if I can say this word on the air, the tip. Okay. Does that, you know what I'm talking about, Peyton? Okay. Just checking. Along with pain and poor posture, symptoms can include numbness of the, tip. Infections or lesions under the breast and psychological struggles like anxiety, depression, and body image issues. A lot of pressure on the women with the big can. I mean, women with giant breasts. Sorry. I care. I do care. Okay. Anyway, I care about everybody. By the way, somebody decided to write me an incredibly long email about the lyrics of the, Dan Osborne's A Democrat song. First of all, I woke up this morning and that stupid song was in my head. Has that happened to you, Peyton? Do you just, when you're minding your own business, all of a sudden that song just in your head, a little earwig there in the background?
3: Oh, yes.
2: Yeah. How many other people in our audience have that song ringing around in your head like an earwig? That's what they call that, the earwig. By the way, earwigs, also women with giant breasts have trouble with earwigs. Not the Dan Osborne song. It's usually Erasure. All right. I don't want to dwell on this much longer, but I do appreciate the talk back, sir. It was fabulous and brilliant. All right. I don't even remember what I said I was going to do in this segment. That's so bad. All right. We got a lot of goofball stories. Look at this. Here's an embarrassment. So apparently Mitch McConnell, or the husk that once was Mitch McConnell, is being wheeled around Washington, D.C., and he is now swarmed with reporters who have one request, okay? Can you say one word for us? And look, this is embarrassing. It's embarrassing. This whole Mitch McConnell thing, it's embarrassing. That guy should have stepped down a long time ago. I literally watched a video where Mitch McConnell, they wheeled him up to some table, and it was a farm bill or something, and they said, how do you vote? And he goes, no. And then some assistant goes over, goes, no, we're voting yes on this. Vote yes. And then yes. Okay, that guy, bless his heart, just give it up, man.
3: I know a lot of these journalists have the journalistic duty to do their job and report back. But on a human level, I would have a hard time shoving a microphone in this guy's face.
2: Not me. This is my country. I love my country. And we elect people to go represent us. We don't elect people to go and spend the rest of their life running around Washington, D.C., doing whatever those clowns do there, which is a lot of stuff outside of what their so-called job is. If Mitch McConnell was from Nebraska, I would be demanding that he resign immediately. I'm serious. I don't care if he's a Republican. It doesn't matter to me. The guy is an empty shell of a human being in Washington, D.C.,
3: He's getting pushed around, and he's got this 1,000-yard stare.
2: Yeah.
3: Where am I?
2: And you know what? I hope reporters keep following him around and ask him to say something.
3: Well, that's why I'm not in Washington, D.C., putting a microphone in his face.
2: You snob. I've never been a fan of him anyway, but this just makes it even worse. And also, here's something else. Mitch McConnell actually held up a bill to help women with giant breasts, to help them with migraines and other issues. It was Mitch McConnell who held that up, and that's why I don't like him. I'm an ally.
4: I'm a boob guy.
2: Not really.
3: Coming out of Mitch McConnell.
2: Mitch McConnell. He's a boob. He's a boob in a wheelchair. And I'm sorry if that offends anyone who's in a wheelchair. God bless you. I love all of you. But this guy, this is an embarrassment, okay? This is an embarrassment. It's an embarrassment to every member of the military that stood to post, all right? It's an embarrassment to you and me, the taxpayers, that we're just supposed to just sit down and take it?

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1: 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Hi, it is the Chris Picker radio program, and I'm Chris, by the way. I'm the host of said program. All right. Now, I just went off on Mitch McConnell, and I've already received a couple of emails. People are not happy because I was critical of Mitch McConnell. He has served his country. Oh, shut up. I know, that's a horrible way to talk to your audience.
2: He's a senator for Kentucky, by the way.
1: Yeah, he is a senator for Kentucky. Yes.
2: I got a call about that. Just
1: what? That it, I needed to specify that?
2: No. Just who does he rep?
1: He's a Kentucky guy.
2: What state? But Kentucky.
1: He's a Kentucky guy. Weekend at Mitch's is what this is like. All right. So let me just give you an example of why this enrages me. All right. So you and I have watched as billions of dollars in fraud, money stolen from us, has been exposed, and yet very few arrests, very little prosecution. Let me show you just how ridiculous it has become. A Minnesota rep by the name of Krista Knudsen says that they just found out that the state turned off tracking for money being sent overseas. Now, why would that bother me, Chris? Well, I'll tell you. So they could track money being sent overseas, and this is money that comes out for daycares and hospice centers and other medical whatever, jargon, whatever. You understand. You've been paying attention, right? So billions of dollars has disappeared. In Minnesota, they've arrested some people, prosecuted them, and given them a slap on the hand. Well, the fraud committee, the Department of Human Services, an investigator testified yesterday that they haven't been tracking the IP addresses of money that's been literally flown out of our state. They're talking about Minnesota. They did turn it on for two whole weeks. And found out that people in Japan, okay, in Japan, were billing the U.S. government for child care services. Just let that sink in. The fraud has been so insane that now, according to this testimony, they aren't even tracking it. And they're making it impossible to be tracked. So you got people from Japan getting in on the grift. Probably that, what is that, Yokozuna or whatever, that tattooed mob over there. You ever seen those guys, Peyton? Oh, they're scary.
2: Awfully tatted, that's
1: They're all
2: for sure.
1: Tatted up except from the neck up. They look normal. And then next thing you know, the whole body's tatted. But regardless, so... that fraud, it wasn't just Somali people doing it. It's all kind of people from all over the world who have found a way to get into our system where we're trying to help people and no one's really doing anything about it. Nobody's watching over. Just like here in Omaha, Nebraska, where you're finding out that almost three-quarters of the money given for charitable action, three-quarters of it, or close to three-quarters of it, goes to administrative cost. And they're not tracking where any of these gift cards went or what they were spending money on. It took Mike Foley to go in and scrounge around and dig it up. We're getting ripped off at an incredible level. And meanwhile,

0: Meanwhile, we got this, I don't even know, a husk of a former person holding a Senate seat right now.
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2: Checking that Wednesday afternoon drive, still pretty routine for us, but now getting pretty slow. Westbound on Dodge from 680 over to 132nd Street. Still real slow westbound I-80 from the JFK over to 72nd. Pretty routine there. Still don't have any accidents to slow you. That's a look at traffic. I'm Steve Parker.
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5: Partly cloudy and pleasant Wednesday evening. Increasing clouds overnight with a couple of showers in the metro very late. Low temperatures in the upper 50s. Scattered rain Thursday morning. Widespread rain for the remainder of the day with isolated thunderstorms possible. High temperatures stay in the mid-60s. From the First Alert 6 Weather Center, I'm Chief Meteorologist Matt Serwey.
6: All right. Thank you so much, Matt Serwey. 75 degrees Omaha, Council Bluffs, and Lincoln. 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
15: It Iran responds. I'm Lisa Lacera, Fox News. Iran's president addresses the UN General Assembly.
16: Iran's president says his country is not a terror state, but a victim.
17: Our innocent people have been the targets of cowardly attacks and aggressions imposed upon our country. And we defended ourselves with utmost strength.
16: Masoud Pezeshkian addressing world leaders at the UN a day after President Trump says he has a big decision to make between making a deal with Iran or annihilating the Islamic State. Despite the heated rhetoric, Special Envoy Steve Witkoff says negotiators did meet with mediators for several hours Tuesday.
15: Fox's Jared Halpern at the White House. The U.S. delegation walked out during the speech. Nearly $2.5 billion to rebuild Gaza. That's the proposal from President Trump's Board of Peace.
18: Currently, I think the goal is very, very clear. We want to have a Gaza Strip that could thrive and reach its full potential. In order for that to happen, it must be fully demilitarized.
15: Board of Peace member Jared Kushner at the UN. The plan would start reconstruction and set up a government in Gaza over the next 6 months. A stark warning about artificial intelligence at the UN.
19: One path leads to a world where power is concentrated, decisions are opaque, and people feel that the most important technology of their lifetime is something being done to them. The other path leads to a world where AI works for people, because people, through democratic institutions, help decide how it should develop and guide it.
15: OpenAI CEO Sam Altman, the CEO of Anthropic, said AI could be a risk to humanity. Yesterday, President Trump again brushed off concerns about AI, saying it should be embraced, and even suggested calling it super intelligence. China's President Xi Jinping has arrived in Washington for talks with President Trump. A state dinner is planned for tomorrow night. 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
20: It's 502, 75 in Omaha Council Bluffs. It's 74 in Lincoln. I'm Terry Leahy, News Radio 1110 KFAB from the courts. The suspect in a 2023 Fort Calhoun murder reaches a plea deal today and is sentenced to life in prison without parole, escaping the death penalty. 33-year-old William Collins pleaded no contest in Washington County District Court to first-degree murder, use of a deadly weapon to commit a felony, and burglary in connection with the death of 71-year-old Linda Childers. Omaha police this afternoon continue to investigate a fatal crash that happened at 42nd and Sorenson Parkway. Officers were in the area mid-evening Tuesday when they heard a collision nearby and witnessed a pedestrian being hit by a car. Officers immediately blocked the roadway and began CPR on the pedestrian, whose name has not been released. Fire department paramedics arrived but declared the person who had been hit by the vehicle, a 40-year-old woman, dead at the scene. Police say a vehicle driven by a 33-year-old woman was eastbound on Sorenson approaching 42nd Street when it hit the pedestrian. A man is arrested for breaking windows of a police cruiser in the Old Market.
21: Five windows were broken on the cruiser near 12th and Howard earlier this month, causing more than $4,000 in damage. Camera footage helped identify 30-year-old Paul Byers as the suspect. He was arrested last week on suspicion of criminal mischief. Omaha police say that they are increasing their presence in the Old Market with more officers, drones, and camera trailers. I'm Craig Evans.
20: Bird flu is detected in Boone County in Iowa, central Iowa. The Iowa Department of Agriculture and Land Stewardship says highly pathogenic avian influenza was confirmed in a multi-species backyard flock. I'm Terry Leahy, News Radio 1110 KFAB, Nebraska's news, weather, and traffic station, and online at kfab.com/news. 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
1: From the A1 United Heating, Air, and Electrical Time Saver Traffic Center, here's a look at your roads.
2: Do have some trouble now for us on the Wednesday afternoon drive. It's eastbound Dodge just before 120th Street. Center lane is blocked there, and traffic solid back to 144th. Again, that's eastbound Dodge just before 120th. Rest of the highway's giving you the usual look and no other problems to report. That's a look at traffic. I'm Steve Parker.
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0: Partly cloudy and pleasant Wednesday evening. Increasing clouds overnight with a couple of showers in the metro very late. Low temperatures in the upper 50s. Scattered rain Thursday morning. Widespread rain for the remainder of the day with isolated thunderstorms possible. High temperatures stay in the mid-60s. From the First Alert 6 Weather Center, I'm Chief Meteorologist Matt Serwey.
6: 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You know what that means? Sean Callahan coming up next with Chris Baker on The Big Show. Temperatures around the metro, 75 degrees. Omaha, Council Bluffs, and Lincoln.
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39: All right, News Radio 1110 KFAB, and it is the 5 o'clock hour, and that means we check in with Sean Callahan for the Husker Buzz. Good afternoon, Sean Callahan.
40: Hey, good afternoon, Chris. Quite a day here in Lincoln.
39: Yeah, no kidding. First of all, we got the makeup volleyball game tonight, correct?
40: Yeah, that's actually where I'm heading. We're heading down to the Vanny Center, and this is kind of embarrassing for me to admit, but this will be the first volleyball game in person I've been able to attend since 2000.
39: Wow! Holy cow! Well, you know what? You'd never quit. That's what
40: I was a beat writer for the John Cook team in 2000 when they won the national title. So we're heading. My family and I were in Wrigley, and we went out to that deal. And you know, we know what happened there. And we had a friend that had tickets that gave us their tickets for tonight's match. So we're going to go down. It's an early start at 6 o'clock. So we're driving that way now.
39: Oh, good. Well, that is very awesome. And I got to tell you, we started the show talking about this new ticket situation, and some people are fine, and some people are worried they're going to get hosed. What have you heard about this stadium remodel and ticket change?
40: Yeah, there was about 6 or 8 of us that were in a meeting yesterday that kind of went over everything in the North Stadium offices with the leadership of Nebraska, kind of to give us a better handle on what this is. So the long and short of it, next year there's going to be 20,000 less seats in Memorial Stadium because of the demolition of South Stadium and also the rebuilding of the West Stadium Bowl. They're rebuilding all of West Stadium, like the seating and the structure of West.
39: Wow.
40: So there's 60,000 season ticket holders. So you're a third of those people, you're already down on those numbers. The students occupy 7,500 seats, I believe, 65 or 7,500. And that number is going to be relocated, and they're going to have, the students are going to be permanently relocated to the south end zone. And it's going to be this new, like, lower section where they're going to be, like, right on the field. Well, that part, at least a temporary part of that, will be done. So the students will still have all their seats for next year, which is very important, obviously, for a college football atmosphere. But in the meantime, every single season ticket holder, it doesn't matter if you sit in the north, the west, the east, or the south, every single season ticket holder will have to be reselecting seats here in the summer months. And that information, as far as like the exact dates and times, I believe they've shared some of that, but you'll get information on that if you are a ticket holder, or if you want to be a part of it, you can pay a non-refundable $100 to put yourself in to be a part of the process. But the other big part is Nebraska did something that was called legacy pricing, also known as grandfathering, where if you had tickets like in the 80s, and I knew a guy named Dick Chapin, the late Dick Chapin in Lincoln. He was a big mover and shaker in the media industry and other things. And he made a massive gift of like $50,000 or whatever it was in 1960 to Bob Devaney for something to be built, like the press box. And he was given like 50 seats on the 50-yard line in West Stadium. You know, if you had something like that, you weren't having to really pay a donation on those seats for all those years. Or, you know, if you had your family's tickets from the 70s, the 80s. So now that's going to be eliminated. Everybody will pay the same price point on like where you're located. And when all said and done, they'll see a increase of $25 million with just everybody paying equal pricing. 40% of the tickets in Memorial Stadium are tied to legacy/grandfather pricing. So that is a big piece of this too. But then the hard part is 2028, we'll do this again. So 2027, we're going to be reduced capacity, 65,000 seats. 2028, it'll be 80,000 and everything will be done. And then you'll reselect for the final time for the new Memorial Stadium, which there's a lot there. I mean, they're going to go from about 7,800 chairback seats to over 20,000, which chairbacks are the club seats. And they're going to be rebuilding, or they're going to be building like two luxury restaurant club bars. One is going to be called the Luxury Club, which is 700 tickets. And this will be 50-yard line, the cat's meow, with seats that have cell phone chargers, and there'll be heated seats. And you'll get access to an all-inclusive restaurant and bar. And then in the old training table below that on the West Stadium, they're building that into what's going to be called the Bunker Club. And that will be 1,200 seats tied to that. So there's going to be a lot of cool things that come out of this, but it's going to take, you know, 2 full years for us to get to that point. And obviously there's going to be a lot of questions that people have in this whole process.
39: Yeah, there are. Well, what people are wondering about the biggest is, as they choose seats, how are they going to decide who chooses first and who chooses last?
40: So it's a ranking system, and it's based on not your lifetime giving, but your annual number. So wherever you fall for that year, And then you get some points for seniority as well. But it's heavily tilted, I can tell you, on what your annual number is for that year. So there's like different groups of numbers, like 25,000 plus is the high group. And there's the 12,500 group. And then there's a 5,000, 1,000, 100. And you get tagged a certain level. And then whatever you're ranked within that level is how you will select your seats. Now, 20% of the seats in the stadium will not have a donation tied to them. And another part of this is they're going to have, you know, a lot of those seats will be only like $300 for the whole season. And currently those tickets will be $420. So they are going to have some heavily discounted season ticket options, and 20% of the tickets in the stadium will not have donations tied to them.
39: Wow. So they'll choose based on donations.
40: Yeah, the ranking, yeah, the order system. So where you kind of fall mm-hmm. in the ranking system is, and you know, and that's where the club, these suite club seats that are going to, they're going to be really expensive. Like, there's no doubt about it. I mean, some of these seats are going to come with all your food and drink. I'm talking like probably like lobster and filet mignon type food with open bar. But you're going to
39: really?
40: You're going to be paying. You're going to. Oh, yeah, for sure. I mean, they're doing an NFL model. I was lucky enough to get to go to an NFL game in the 49ers stadium, and we got access to one of those deals, and it was like crab legs, sushi bar, prime rib, pizza. You know, anything you wanted, they made, and they brought in
39: wow.
40: like special chefs with an open bar. And they're going to have something like that at Memorial Stadium, but you know, you're going to be paying thousands and thousands of dollars to
39: yeah.
40: have those seats.
39: Wow. Wow. Well, that's going to be fantastic. And I can, here we go. Email's already coming in, Sean. You don't want to know what they're saying.
6: We need to get more.
40: Yeah, I want to get this out too. I've been asked this question about faculty tickets by a lot of people. Cause for years, you know, faculty at Nebraska have kind of gotten access to special sections of the stadium with no donation. Faculty now will be tied to the regular fans as far as when they get a select based on whatever they want to donate. But the faculty will get a discount on the face value of the ticket. But the faculty, I had about four or five questions about the faculty seating because you know, some of the faculty that are retired even have been able to keep their tickets. And that will be a big change for a lot of folks, too, because the faculty section is a big part of the East Stadium.
39: Right.
40: Where, you know, those are pretty prime seats over there on East Stadium.
39: Yeah. Wow. Well, all right. So here we go. Get ready, Husker fans. Now you know exactly how this is going to work out. Sean, a great pleasure. As usual.
40: Yeah, I would not want to be taking the phone calls at Nebraska. I'm sure I can't even imagine, you know, what the amount of calls today and what they're going to be dealing with. Because this is not going to be an easy task. I mean, the Memorial Stadium is one out of 20 people in our state that are in that stadium on game day.
39: Wow.
40: And, you know, you're gonna have to hire like an overseas call center, someone to help take some of these calls for you.
39: You know what? That'd probably help everything. Overseas call, that'd be
40: you.
39: A good idea. Overseas call center. Yeah, I don't like my football tickets. Yes. Push one. Wow.
40: This is Jerry?
39: Yeah, exactly.
40: Get the overseas guy with the fake American name taking your call, trying to help you.
39: Oh, man. Yeah, I'm Peter. You're not Peter. All right. Thanks, Sean. Have a great day. Enjoy the volleyball game. I'm very happy for you. Good deal.
40: Thanks, Chris.
39: All right. Take care. There he is, Sean Callahan, and your Husker buzzkill today. Lobster at a football game?
6: We can talk more about that. That's unbelievable.
39: There we go. All right. Chris Baker Show, News Radio 1110 KFAB.
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16: From the A1 United Heating, Air, and Electrical Time Saver Traffic Center, here's a look at your roads.
2: A little bit busier on our Wednesday afternoon drive. Had this accident still working eastbound on Dodge just before 120th Street. Was in the center lane, now has been moved to the right shoulder, but still pretty slow for you there. Eastbound Dodge just before 120th Street. And looks like a wreck now westbound on I-80 just before Harrison, backing you up there. That's a look at traffic. I'm Steve Parker.
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0: Partly cloudy and pleasant Wednesday evening. Increasing clouds overnight with a couple of showers in the metro very late. Low temperatures in the upper 50s. Scattered rain Thursday morning. Widespread rain for the remainder of the day with isolated thunderstorms possible. High temperatures stay in the mid-60s. From the First Alert 6 Weather Center, I'm Chief Meteorologist Matt Serwee.
6: 75 degrees, Omaha, Council Bluffs, 73 in Lincoln. Chris Baker, next.
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39: Good afternoon to you. It's the Chris Baker Radio Show, News Radio 1110 KFAB. So now we've learned from Sean Callahan how it's all going to roll. And when you have to pick your new season ticket holder seats, it's going to depend on how much you donate as to when you get to pick. And, okay, I get that to an extent. But I got to tell you, this idea that they're going to serve lobster at a football game, surf and turf, let me be clear. And I'll tell you something else, all right? If they're going to serve beef, it better be Nebraska beef. I'm already not happy with the hot dog situation, all right? Those hot dogs are coming from Chicago, and they ought to be Wahoo Wieners or something. It ought to be a Nebraska. I'm serious. You ever heard of Wahoo Wieners, Peyton? They're really delicious.
6: Very tasty.
39: They're
6: yes.
39: Awesome. And it used to be it's Fairbury Hot Dogs, and they used to be made right here. But now they're made in Chicago. So now we have interloper hot dogs at the Husker game. And I'm sorry, I think Nebraska's the greatest, so we should have Nebraska-made food at the football game. Lobster, I get it. We can't get lobster. You know what they could do? Cook up some of those zebra mussels.
6: Oh, yes, that invasive zebra mussel. Yeah, yeah, there's plenty of those.
39: And then they could put the zebra mussel out in the colors. Never mind. But are you really lobster at a football game?
6: I know that.
39: Why does that seem like there's something wrong with that?
6: You know, I know I'm not the guy that's purchasing the sweet seats or the 50-yard line, 10 rows back, perfect perspective. Mm-hmm. But I think about the culture of a sports game. I want hot dogs. I want a crisp soda. I want some popcorn.
39: Peanuts.
6: Some peanuts. I don't
39: want
6: to.
39: I want kids to eat cotton candy so they're just ricocheting
6: lemonade,
39: off every other seat.
6: Lemonade. You know, I don't want to be squeezing my knees together eating lobster, but they probably have a TV dinner tray that goes over your lap so you can eat your lobster comfortably. I don't know. That just doesn't feel right.
39: Here we go. They could change the injury. This is coming in from JC. It would now be surf and turf toe. Surf and turf toe. But, I mean, you know, who am I, right? Who am I? Nobody cares. I don't think the University of Nebraska is going, hey, what's that bald-headed talk host think about all this? Oh, he doesn't think that lobster, for goodness sakes. Lobster. I'm stunned.
6: And Sean Callahan did answer the question about whether you could get the rights to your seat that you had prior to the construction. And it looks like once the construction's done, they're chalking it up to an auction yet again or a selection process.
39: The big nope.
6: The bid.
39: Yeah. So you bid for your seat based on how much you donate.
6: Sucks to suck. Donate more.
39: And then
6: write the check. You want a seat? Write a check.
39: Yeah, cut a check, baby. I'm sorry. I'm stuck on the idea of lobster.
6: Lobster is crazy.
39: Lobster at a football game.
6: Freshly imported from the coast of Maine, this delicious lobster tail will satisfy your hunger.
39: I don't want no snobby Yankee lobster. What's up with that? That's terrible. Well, whatever. I like lobster. It's very delicious.
6: I do, too. Yeah.
39: By the way, I'm going to help lobster sales at the stadium right now. Do you know what insect the lobster is related to?
6: No, I don't.
39: Cockroach.
6: Yum.
39: Look it up.
6: Yummy.
39: Lobsters are just big cockroaches with, you know, the claws. Cockroaches don't have claws. Of course, most cockroaches I've ever seen are usually smashed. So, but I can't get over it. Lobster at a football game. Ugh. Are they going to have a coat check so that the women will be able to check their fine furs? A coat check. Get a coat check here. How about valet parking at the stadium? Can we do that? How about some valet parking? That would be very nice. You could pull right up there with Muffy and the children and get out and just rattle your jewelry all the way to your seat.
6: Yeah.
39: Oh, go Huskers. Go Huskers. Go.
6: I donated $1.2 million. Take my jacket, peasant.
39: Go gigantic red. They should have Little Red come out dressed as a butler. All right. You know what? What do you think about all this craziness? 402-558-1110, Chris at KFAB.com.
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0: Fox News, I'm John Saucier. President Trump suggesting in an address to the U.N. General Assembly this week he could annihilate Iran if they don't agree to a deal. Well, Senate Majority Leader John Thune says several Republican lawmakers want to see this war against Iran come to an end.
2: We are hopeful that the administration's efforts will lead to getting the Strait of Hormuz open, getting the shipping lanes open, and taking some of the pressure off of the American people's pocketbooks.
0: Well, the midterm elections are getting underway. Mail-in ballots already going out. Early voting beginning in some states. House Minority Leader Hakeem Jeffries claims Republicans are struggling.
4: They're scared to death. They're scared to look. They're shook. These Republicans are running scared. And the American people will have the last word.
0: Now, historically, the party in power has lost congressional seats in the midterm elections. We'll see what happens this time around. 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
5: It's 75 degrees on Omaha Council Bluffs, 73 in Lincoln. I'm Terry Leahy, News Radio, 1110 KFAB. An Iowa native who is the U.S. ambassador to the North Atlantic Treaty Organization was back home this week. Matt Whitaker thinks Russian President Vladimir Putin is ready to end the war with Ukraine.
7: President Putin certainly is looking for an off-ramp, hopefully, to get this war resolved. And I think President Trump is obviously, and his team, including myself, are working very hard to create the circumstances to have that happen.
5: Whitaker and the NATO Secretary General Mark Rutte were in Des Moines to speak at an event about the NATO alliance. The University of Nebraska at Kearney is named Nebraska's highest-ranked regional university. That's according to the latest U.S. News & World Report Best Colleges list, which evaluates colleges across a number of metrics, including graduation rates, postgraduate earnings, financial resources, and more. UNK also earned the number 7 spot among Midwest public regional universities, as well as number 27 in the overall category. The 2026 Coolest Thing Made in Nebraska competition is on again. The top 16 products highlighting the innovation and impact of Nebraska's manufacturing industry have been unveiled. Voting is now open. The vote will help celebrate October as any manufacturing month. The top coolest thing will be announced October 29th. You can find more information at our website, kfab.com/news. I'm Terry Leahy, News Radio 1110 KFAB, Nebraska's news, weather, and traffic station, and online at kfab.com/news. 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
10: Still some trouble for us here on the Wednesday afternoon drive. Still wrapping up a crash eastbound on Dodge just before 120th Street. On the right shoulder now, but initially blocked the center lane, so it's still pretty slow. Also had an accident still wrapping up at last check westbound on I-80 just before Harrison. That had you backed up to the 680 interchange. That's a look at traffic. I'm Steve Parker.
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18: Partly cloudy and pleasant Wednesday evening. Increasing clouds overnight with a couple of showers in the metro very late. Low temperatures in the upper 50s. Scattered rain Thursday morning. Widespread rain for the remainder of the day with isolated thunderstorms possible. High temperatures stay in the mid-60s. From the First Alert 6 Weather Center, I'm Chief Meteorologist Matt Serwey.
6: 75 degrees in Omaha Council Bluffs, 73 in Lincoln.
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11: Yeah, Chris, I understand there's no lobster in Nebraska, but we raise some pretty darn good crawdads in our muddy creeks in Nebraska. So
12: oh.
11: I think they could make an adjustment in that area, too.
12: Yeah, oh, look at that. Oh, crawdad boil. Oh, they could have a crawdad boil at the stadium. Well, that to me, I'm not trying to be a snob, but I think that's more football-y. Crawdads, right? So if you just tuned in, we did the Husker Buzz with the great Sean Callahan, and they were talking about Memorial Stadium remodels and season ticket holders. You're all going to have to go choose a new seat this year while they redo the stadium. And then after this year, you have to go again and choose your seat. And they will choose seats based on how much you donate, right? And then Sean told us they're going to build a big bougie section there in the new in the stadium. And they'll be serving lobster and an open bar. Yeah, I'm sure that won't lead to any problems. Well, you know what? I know I'm a traditional kind of guy. I like going to the football game, and I like eating hot dogs and popcorn and all that kind of stuff. But Nebraska is moving into the 21st century of bougie sports. You know, they've done something else, Peyton. I don't know if you know about this.
6: And what could they have done, Chris?
12: Well, the Scarlets have their first male dancer on the team.
6: Really?
12: Yes.
6: Huh.
12: The Nebraska dance team, the Scarlets. Yes.
6: I know
12: a young man by the name of Carson Woods. Very excited.
6: I know two people that dance for the Scarlets, and it does not happen to be the guy.
12: Oh, well, there's only one guy.
6: Right, right.
12: He's the first. He's a trailblazer, I'm telling you. So there you go. Carson Woods is his name. He's a freshman majoring in psychology. I don't know about you, but almost every freshman I've ever met in any college is always majoring in psychology. Is that just me picking up on that? Or
6: just you might be onto something. You might be.
12: Anyway, so congratulations, Carson Woods. You are the first male dancer on the Scarlets dance team. Congratulations. It's all changing, Peyton. It's just all changing. So we'll have lobster at the game in the bougie section. Now, will there be lobster in the suites? There should be. I mean, if you're going to serve lobster in the bougie section, you should. I wonder if it'll be called the bougie section.
6: The bougie section. We also have chargers that you can plug your phone into.
12: Yeah, cell phone chargers.
6: After you take all the videos of the bougie lobster, when your phone is low,
12: yeah.
6: Well, we have some juice for you.
12: Are they going to offer free selfie sticks, or do people even use those anymore? Because, you know, you want to get your best pose on your selfie from the stadium, which, by the way, they're playing a game. I don't want to take anything away from that. By the way, let's see. Oh, here we go. Michigan State coach, what's his Fitzpatrick?
6: Pat Fitzpatrick.
12: Pat Fitzpatrick, who, by the way, is a tremendous football coach. Michigan State's going to be a force, I have no doubt. So here is his take on playing Nebraska this year. Listen to this.
13: Young back reminds me of Lawrence Phillips. Big, explosive, athletic. Yeah, he's very athletic. He's dynamic, to be quite honest with you. He could take it to the house if you're not gap sound and not rush lane conscious. He made a great run last week where he trucked a guy on the boundary, and it was like, you know, you could just see the enthusiasm went up. Probably, I'm sure, in Memorial Stadium to a fever pitch. I mean, it was a heck of a run. And then to see how tough he was, lowering his shoulder. You know, you can just tell he's a gamer. And he understands Dana's offense. He's putting the ball in playmakers' hands.
12: Yeah, how about that? Wow. Yeah, they're scared. They're scared.
6: The energy went up in the bougie section of Memorial Stadium.
12: How do you know when the energy goes up in the bougie section?
6: Because more selfies are posted.
12: Oh, that's true. Okay. Making it a great experience. You know what? Let me just say this. I mean, I'm getting email from people that they don't like this idea of having lobster. But also, think about it this way. Bust your ass. Go make that kind of money so you, too, can go sit in the bougie section and then eat hot dogs out of spite. Yeah, you got a little butter on your chin there, Opal. I'm just going to eat my hot dog. Yeah. Okay. Well, there you go. That's all good news. And so we got guys on the Scarlets. You got bougie. What? Oh, yeah, bourgeois. That's short. That's slang for bourgeois. Yes, bougie. Got to get, you see, you know what? Maybe in the bougie section, they'll have some type of, hipster language dictionary there so you'll know what to say. You didn't get popcorn. You had munchies. all right. Well, okay, good. I love football. And you know what? I don't care what they're serving anywhere. If I'm in that stadium, all I care about is football. I just want to watch football. I just want to root for the Huskers and watch football. And if they want to turn it into, you know what's going to happen? They're going to have to rename the stadium Trump Stadium.
6: Trump Memorial Stadium.
12: That'll never happen. But, okay, all right, enough. I think we've milked that good enough today, okay? All right, good. Chris Baker radio program. Coming up on the big show, apparently, you know, we were talking about the women with giant breasts and the health effects of that. Now we have also a common household item could be a public health emergency on the same level as asbestos. We might get into that coming up on the radio program. It's the Chris Baker Show, News Radio 1110 KFAB.
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10: Good news. Looks like they've wrapped up a couple of earlier accidents we had slow us down. One was eastbound on Dodge just before 120th Street. That one is out of there. And also opening up now, westbound I-80 down to Harrison that was backed up behind a crash there earlier. No new problems to report, and interstates opening up. That's a look at traffic. I'm Steve Parker.
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12: Oh, yeah. That's Rose Tattoo. The lead singer of Rose Tattoo died yesterday. You hear this right now? All right, listen to this. All right, there we go. That's Rose Tattoo. They're a band, I think, out of Australia. That guy singing right there, 79 years old. 79 years old. The front man for Rose Tattoo passed away, but there he is at 79 years old, tearing it up, baby. Tearing it up. All right, here we go. Now, remember...

0: Dr. Merritt is away this week, but I'm going to get her on next week, and we'll get into this. But listen to this. It says LED lighting is damaging mitochondria, and therefore is no question that it's damaging your systemic health. This is a clear and present public health emergency. Ooh, emergency, says Glenn Jeffrey, professor of neuroscience at University College London. So he's a Brit. LED lighting is damaging. One study found that daily exposure to short wavelength blue light reduced measures of mitochondrial activity by about 50%. I don't know about you. I want my whatever. I want it to be whistling Dixies, what I want it to do. Get out there and do some mitochondrial type stuff at a high level. You ever heard of a guy trying to motivate his mitochondrial? You just did. Another study found that exposure to blue-enriched LED light altered activity, metabolism, and liver function in mice. All right, I'm not a mouse, so I don't know if I should worry about this or not. It says mitochondria play an important role in producing energy and regulating metabolism, and mitochondrial dysfunction has been linked to aging and disease. So the LED lights are making us old? Well, that's not good. The effects could be driven by changes in signaling throughout your body. The body is so amazing. Dr. Merritt had this convention. I'll call it a convention. It was a big meeting, and they had it a few weeks ago down in the Old Market at the Hilton, beautiful hotel. And, man, I'm just there. I'm listening to all these speakers, and, dude, there's a lot of stuff about our bodies we just don't know. All right, here we go. Adults that were exposed for 2 weeks to either of the broader spectrum tungsten lighting. Tungsten. I'm not even sure what that is, but it sounds incredibly expensive or something. Tungsten. The only time I've ever heard of tungsten is when they made razor blades out of it.
1: I put tungsten on my Texas rig fishing line if I want to catch a largemouth bass.
0: Oh, yeah.
1: A little tungsten weight.
0: I have tungsten plates in my body armor.
1: That's because you're old.
0: It's tungsten.
1: Body armor, okay.
0: Yeah, body armor. What'd you think I said? Deodorant?
1: In my hip.
0: Tell you what, put some tungsten in your deodorant if you stink. It says those exposed to the broader spectrum light showed improvements in color contrast vision, while the LED group did not. So, here you go. Your imperial government came down with this, you got to have the LEDs, you got to have the LEDs. Now we find out later, oh yeah, those LEDs, apparently they're not really good for you. Yeah, I'm going to get Dr. Merritt on this one. This will be great. She'll know. How about that? How about that, Peyton? So when your elected official tells you, we're going to regulate AI, just shut up, okay? Just shut up. Just shut up and get rid of Mitch McConnell. That's what I would like for them to do. Sorry, I'm all fired up about that guy being pushed around. He's not even in a real wheelchair. He's in one of those chairs with the four small wheels on it.
1: What?
0: Yeah. Not even in a real, like a normal wheelchair. It's one of those chairs that has four wheels. And you see those like it. Oh, well, it makes sense because you see those like in old folks' homes. Is that term even proper anymore? I don't even know. You got lobster at the football game. You got a male dancer on the Scarlets. So I don't know what's proper anymore. Anyway, all right, it's Chris Baker Show. Glenn Beck is next. You're the best. What a day. Lobster, LED lights killing us. What else could happen? World cracks up. We chronicle it every day here on News Radio 1110 KFAB.

0: 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Here's a look at your roads.
1: Good news. Looks like they've wrapped up a couple of earlier accidents we had slow us down. One was eastbound on Dodge just before 120th Street. That one is out of there. And also opening up now, westbound I-80 down to Harrison that was backed up behind a crash there earlier. No new problems to report, and interstates opening up. That's a look at traffic. I'm Steve Parker.
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3: 2,600 missing children reports were filed in Omaha in 2025. 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
4: Partly cloudy and pleasant Wednesday evening. Increasing clouds overnight with a couple of showers in the metro very late. Low temperatures in the upper 50s. Scattered rain Thursday morning. Widespread rain for the remainder of the day with isolated thunderstorms possible. High temperatures stay in the mid-60s. From the First Alert 6 Weather Center, I'm Chief Meteorologist Matt Serwey.
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27: The red carpet. I'm Lisa Lacera, Fox News. China's President Xi Jinping has arrived in D.C. ahead of tomorrow's summit with President Trump. Treasury Secretary Scott Bessent says the U.S. and China have agreed to extend the so-called Busan Agreement.
28: The detente. Economic detente between the two countries that was scheduled to end on November 10th. That is going to be extended until January 10th to give us more time to see what we can do on the economic front.
27: On Fox's special report with Brett Baer, but some Democrats are not happy about the visit.
29: The kind of lavish, over-the-top celebration is really
9: I think, distasteful and dangerous.
27: Connecticut Senator Richard Blumenthal, this coming after reports China assisted Iran in technology that may have been used to kill U.S. troops in the Middle East. One day after President Trump said he had a decision to make about how to proceed in Iran, that country's President Masoud Pezeshkian responded during his address at the U.N. General Assembly.
9: They came into surrounding territories and targeted our universities, our healthcare centers, our schools, our hospitals, our infrastructures, all of it against international law.
27: Despite the heated rhetoric, Special Envoy Steve Witkoff says U.S. and Iranian representatives met for several hours yesterday. Independent Senator Bernie Sanders and Democratic Congressman Greg Kassar are pushing legislation that would ban artificial superintelligence and pause advanced AI development until some guidelines are established.
10: The bill, provided to the Associated Press, would also create a federal agency to oversee advanced AI. It comes as some leaders in the AI industry have called for Congress to impose guardrails on the technology, and multiple employees at leading AI companies have endorsed the bill.
27: Fox's Tanya J. Powers, America's listening to Fox News.
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11: A suspect in a Fort Calhoun murder in 2023 reaches a plea deal and is sentenced to life in prison without parole. 33-year-old William Collins pleaded no contest in Washington County District Court to first-degree murder, use of a deadly weapon to commit a felony, and burglary in connection with the death of 71-year-old Linda Childers. Two people are stabbed late last night near 49th and Hamilton Streets. Omaha police say a man and woman were taken to a hospital with non-life-threatening injuries. A male suspect is sought. The 2026 Coolest Thing Made in Nebraska competition is on again. 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The 2026 Coolest Thing Made in Nebraska will be announced October 29th. 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I'm Terry Leahy.
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4: Partly cloudy and pleasant Wednesday evening. Increasing clouds overnight with a couple of showers in the metro very late. Low temperatures in the upper 50s. Scattered rain Thursday morning. Widespread rain for the remainder of the day with isolated thunderstorms possible. High temperatures stay in the mid-60s. From the First Alert 6 Weather Center, I'm Chief Meteorologist Matt Serwey.
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2: Well, hello, America, and welcome to the Glenn Beck Program. Holy cow, we have a lot to do, but I have to start with the most bizarre story I have ever read. And I know that's saying something. I know I said something similar to that yesterday, but it just gets weirder and weirder every day. I'm going to take you to Boston and a story from the Boston Globe that... No one would have believed it was a real story. No one. I don't think I could have written it 15 years ago and had anybody go, yeah, right, as a Boston Globe. This is from the Boston Globe. Wait until you hear. This is the hot. This is, I'm going to warn you. If we don't go out and vote, this is what America is going to be like. Wait until you see this thinking. We go there in 60 seconds. First, let me tell you about preborn. What makes a human being a human being? Size? No. 6-foot man isn't more human than a 6-pound baby. It's not intelligence. Independence? The ability to speak or take care of yourself? Well, people like Peter Singer and progressives and eugenicists would all say, yeah, those are the things that determine, but they're not. You know that. Our Creator forms us in the womb. And that's why the work of preborn, what they do is so very important. Every day, women are finding themselves facing an unplanned pregnancy, often frightened and unsure of what to do. Preborn supports pregnancy clinics all across the country that meet these women with compassion and provide free ultrasounds. And one ultrasound can change everything. There's a screen, on that screen is a child. It's a life already underway. These clinics also provide practical help and support during pregnancy and after the baby is born for up to 2 years, because choosing life shouldn't mean facing everything that comes next all alone. Right now, there's a mom that needs that moment. You can give it to her. $28 will provide one life-saving ultrasound, and that is the beginning. $140 will help rescue 5 babies. Please give today. Dial #250, say the keyword baby. That's #250, keyword baby, or go to preborn.com/Beck. That's preborn.com/Beck. By the way, I don't know if you heard about the surrogate mother. We're going to talk about that next hour. I've got a lot of stuff next hour that is again, another sign of the times, but we'll get into that next hour. Right now, I'm just going to give you the headline here. It's just a little tease of what is to come. But believe me, this is an 8-course meal. Massachusetts lesbian bar nearly bullied out of town after lifting mask mandate for one night. According to the Boston Globe, trouble is a-brewing at this watering hole. A Massachusetts lesbian bar. By the way, I want you to know I didn't add anything to this story. None of these words are mine. A Massachusetts lesbian bar descended into a catty culture war and faces a potentially business-ending boycott from some sudden enemies who flipped out when the owners lifted a long-standing mask mandate for one night a week. Quote, "It is with love we inform our immunocompromised disabled divas we will be opening Saturday nights as mask optional." Last ditch merrily wrote in an August Instagram post that blew its world apart. Some critics dramatically likened the decision to a mass disabling event or a eugenicist attack and a host of other hot button terms that escalated into threats of violence. Quote, "I hope your venue gets firebombed for robbing my fellow immunocompromised people of their Saturday plans just to scrape extra revenue from ableists." Here's another one. "People like you kill disabled people in the name of your own leisure and convenience." And a third said, "Just say you're being complicit in mass disabling events and get it over with." I don't even know what a mass disabling event is, but I'm pretty sure saying, you know, you got to take the mask off. You know what? You can leave the mask on 6 nights a week. One night a week, we're going to say, hey, if you're not a freak that is still freaking out about COVID, come on in. The water's fine. And by the way, you're still invited to wear your mask You're just going to be around people who are not wearing theirs. Now, I know that might cause some problems because how does anyone that's immunocompromised drink with a mask on? I guess the germs can't get in when you just lift your mask up so you can put the glass to your face and then you just don't breathe, don't breathe. You just got to take a swig of the swizzy. Mask back on. It's ridiculous. This is all because masks were made optional just once a week. Last Ditch, which is the name of the bar, opened in 2025. It still requires masks on all other days, even as Greenfield, the town that it's from, hasn't reported a COVID case in months. Now, I'd like to know the definition of months. Is that 5 months, 6 months, or 42 months? Last Ditch, which opened in 2025, still requires masks all other days, even as Greenfield hasn't reported the COVID case in months. The business soon found its divey bar room bare on what used to be busy nights as irate customers banded together to boycott. Sales had already been slumping due to the bar's floundering business model that includes rules like nobody will be barred from entry due to lack of funds. The poor and unhoused people are welcome in this space. Now, I don't know how that's not working out for you as a business model. I don't know. The mask mandate was another rule, as Last Ditch vowed ableism. Infringements on disabled patrons enjoying the venue was strictly barred. That meant the face coverings were required to protect anyone who was immunocompromised. It remains unclear how anyone was expected to drink while masked. This is crazy. The bars. No, you haven't heard anything yet. Ready for this? You ready for this paragraph? The bar's three owners, one a drag performer that uses it and its as their pronouns, another now in clown school, began to slip behind on their bills and couldn't pay themselves or their staff. So the trio decided to lift the mask mandate on Saturdays to try to boost revenue and keep the lights on. It is with love that we inform our immunocompromised disabled divas we will be open Saturday nights. At first, they tried to apologize for the supposedly flippant post. I don't know how this was flippant at all, okay? Supposedly flippant post writing, "We are sorry for our passive and dismissive tone of our change to the norms and schedule impacting the most intersectional of us." That only fanned the flames because Last Ditch post failed to include alt text. Now, I don't know what alt text is. You know what alt text is? I have no idea what alt text is. So when they sent the apology out, apparently things got worse because it wasn't in alt text. What is alt text? Alt text describes the written message for the visually impaired. So now, because they didn't apologize, they've now offended all of the blind lesbians that want to wear masks because they're immunocompromised. One person commented, "This is not an accessible post. It indicates the lack or care or interest in disability intersectionality." But by the time of the meeting in September 11th, only one of the original founders, Metellian, still was involved. Two others had stepped back. Well, he's busy with clown school. You know what I mean? Citing various pressures and health issues, and it actually points out, and one had enrolled in clown school. There are some 10 people now seated in a circle on the dance floor at this September 11th meeting, trying to calm things down. 10 people, all wearing masks. The owner, Metellian, and a handful of volunteers, some bar patrons, and two designated mediators who would facilitate the conversations between the parties who disagree. Another 10 or 15 people join the meeting via Zoom. The plan is to go clockwise. We are talking 20 people. 20 people. Now, I don't blow off a single customer. I don't like blowing off a single customer. But there are times you have to say, this is not your place. Sorry, this is not your place. But you can't do that anymore because they all have a mob. And so they will make it their mission in life to destroy you. So the mediators are in place to facilitate. The plan is to go clockwise, sharing views on the masking decision and the financial future of the bar. Each person has 2 minutes to speak. It begins with a calming breath exercise. Oh, God, I would be, please, where's the closest bridge I could jump off of? Almost immediately, the proceedings are derailed. One of Last Ditch's most vocal critics, the head of another queer COVID conscience collective in Western Massachusetts, a performer and artist who goes by So Noir, has been posting complaints about Last Ditch for days. Now, Noir joins the meeting on Zoom. He and other critics begin to flood Zoom chat with irate messages, which are dutifully read aloud to the group. When it comes time for one of the mediators, a licensed therapist, they put two licensed therapists in this meeting to calm their customers down. She takes a conciliatory tone. I love that all of you are here online, but these social media platforms alienate us from one another. She asked whether participants can try to remove themselves from places of righteousness. I'd love to get to a place to where we all know each other's face. Well, that's not going to happen because you're wearing masks. I'd love to get to a place where we can all know each other's face, where we can know each other's name, she continued. It's messed up that the mediator is dismissing those attending virtually, one responds. That's not accessibility. A lot of people are calling for an acknowledgement of harm, and I'm hearing a white therapist centering on the feelings of a majority white and white adjacent staff. Oh my God. I couldn't do it. I couldn't do it. How, let me get, let's play this out. If this is the way that everything is going to be run, and they would have it all run like this, this is chaos. Nothing gets done. There's no businesses that could survive this. That means the supermarkets. You imagine this happening in a supermarket where they all have to, the supermarket will close. This is how Marxist and crazy people destroy countries and starve people to death because of this nonsense. Just don't go to this club. That's all you have to do. This town is like lesbian heaven. It's all rainbow flags and gay bars, and all of them are masked because apparently everybody up there doesn't know COVID is not a part of our life to be afraid of anymore. It's been over for a long time, but they were so freaked out, and it became that mask is nothing more than a symbol of where you stand politically. That's it. That's all it is. It's not saving you. And you could go to another bar down the street, but they won't. They won't. They want to destroy this bar. The Zoom attendees speculate the mediator's licensed status makes her a mandated reporter and an agent of the state, akin to the police. One person going by Moss asked if the mediator could have them hospitalized against their will, adding that her presence is wildly unsafe. Things have not improved for Last Ditch since that meeting. The only person left around midnight on a recent Saturday suggested trying a Lady Gaga-themed party. It might bring some people in. The bartender responded, "No, Gaga's canceled. She's a Zionist." You deserve everything you get. The DJ, this is the best line. Listen to this. The DJ still playing EDM, and Metellin, the owner, is alone on the checkered dance floor making pensive, graceful loops on the stripper pole with the KN95 mask in place. I guess it's one place where they don't say, take it off, take it all off. You take everything else off, not your mask. It's insane. More in a minute. First, let me tell you, by the way, I have some good news. If you are somebody who thinks that this country is abusive, because we've heard it, you're trans, the government wants you dead. It's nothing. There's a genocide going on in America. Well, the results are out. The study has now been done. I'm going to give it to you here in just a second. Good ranchers, next time you're eating a burger that you just cooked on the grill, stop and ask yourself this question. Does this taste a little, I don't know, foreign? I couldn't use a French. You know why I can't use a French accent on that? Because the meat's not coming. 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
2: Okay, for years, we have been told that America is hunting a group of its own citizens. If you're in a transgender, you know, community, death is waiting around every corner. The words they have used is epidemic. Some said it was a transgenocide. And when Donald Trump took office, it's just going to get worse. Now, I don't know how you get worse from a genocide, but here's what happened. It actually got better. This week, of all places, the same Boston Globe that just I read that article from ran a piece by a Nebraska writer named David Mastio. He went straight to the activist's own numbers. Advocates for trans equality counted 53 violent deaths in 2023. In 2025, there were 27. So it's nearly cut in half. The human rights campaign's tally is also falling. So are the numbers of the FBI's hate crime numbers. So when the New York Post reported on the research from two scholars at the Manhattan Institute, it wasn't news. They found that transgender Americans are murdered at a lower rate than the rest of the country. So it can't be a genocide, because then what's happening to everybody else in the country? It's genocide times deux. When it does happen, the killer is usually not a stranger consumed by hate. The leading motive that they could identify was a partner, a relationship gone wrong. Every one of those 27 was somebody's child. Every one of those 27 was a tragedy. You know, a young black trans person still facing real danger, okay? Nobody should pretend otherwise. There's danger, but it's not coming from the regular people. It's not coming from Trump supporters. It's not coming from Donald Trump. That's not true. None of that is true. You were sold something that doesn't exist, and you were sold a version of America that doesn't exist. We disagree deeply about sports and locker rooms and what we teach our children. And those arguments are loud and they're real. And then the middle of all of it is some anger. But all of that, body count still went down. Americans can disagree with you and still not want to hurt or kill someone. That's not hate. That's free people arguing hard without raising a hand in hatred and hurting someone. And by the way, I've got another poll on what the Democrats think about killing people that you disagree with. It's astounding. So They've asked, challenge the findings. No one is challenging the findings because you can't. These are the numbers. And why wouldn't everyone want this to be true? Picture a 15-year-old confused and scared and scrolling at midnight. For years, the adults who claim to speak for that kid have said, no, it's genocide. They're going to try to kill you. That's not. Fear is a cage. The good news is the narrative is wrong. The even better news is that America is better than its press clippings. And it usually is. More in a minute. Think about how much trust you put on your phone. It's your map. It's your camera. It's your bank. It's your email. It's your calendar. For everything, it's the only thing you ever have to reach for. And it's the one thing you reach for your family. One device, one number, one system. If something goes wrong with that system, your entire communication plan is basically keep staring at the screen and hope the little black bars come back. You know, cry as needed. I don't need that plan. I got that plan. 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

0: yesterday, the president was in Washington, and so was the president of Iran in New York City. New York City. Highest ranking Iranian official to set foot on American soil since the war began in February. So yesterday, the president stands in front of the United Nations and he offers Tehran two doors. This is it. Behind door number one, a deal. Behind door number two, the end of the Islamic Republic. Now, everybody freaked out. They got up. They walked out. So did Cuba. Good. Don't let the door hit you on the back end. Now, across town while he was doing this, the mediators and the negotiators and everybody else, they were put into a room and they were talking for hours. Okay. We've been here. We've been here. And I'm not talking in the past. I'm talking about in June. We were here. Both presidents signed a memorandum to end the war. Remember that thing? Yeah. It's not going to happen. It's not going to happen. I'm going to explain why. Okay. It's not going to happen. By August, that thing had expired, each side accusing the other of breaking it. Before that, the 2015 deal. Before that, the 40 years of freezes and thaws and back channels and cash and everything else. None of it works. So look what they have now. This is what they sent this time. Seven conditions passed through Qatar. They have told the world three of them: stop all fighting on every front, hand back their frozen money, and lift the blockade. The other four, they'll tell us after we agree. No, it's not the way negotiation works. Okay. That's a blank check with a return address in Tehran. No. Now, I really know. I don't believe. I know the president wants this war over. And he said it in a dozen different ways. He's also not going to sign anything like that, nor should he. Which brings everybody to the same question. This is a question I've been asking for a long time. Can we negotiate with these people? Can we trust these people? The answer is obviously no. So what do you do? What do you do? The president has been trying to decide, can we trust these people? You know, trust yet verify. But here's why this is not going to happen. Because one side says give diplomacy a chance. People can change. The other side says they're liars. They've always been liars. And both answers miss the machinery here. This is a regime that cannot make peace with America. Even on a day it might want to. No, it cannot. And a Roman farmer explained why we're in this situation 2,000 years ago. The guy's name was Cato. He was an old, hard, frugal senator who hated Carthage. Who doesn't hate Carthage, right? That was the city across the sea that had nearly destroyed Rome once already. One day, he stands up in the Senate, and he has a handful of figs, and they fall out of the fold of his toga onto the floor. They're big, ripe, beautiful. The senators all look down and went, oh, wow, those are beautiful figs. Who doesn't say that? So Cato told them, you know why they're so nice? They were picked in Carthage 3 days ago. That's how close our enemy is. From then on, whatever the subject, he ended every speech the same way. Carthage must be destroyed. It must be destroyed. Another senator answered him again and again with the opposite. Spare it. Not because he loved Carthage, but because he thought Rome needed it. Listen to this. Here's the lesson from 2,000 years ago. He believed that the fear of the enemy was the only thing holding the Romans together. You take away the enemy and Rome will turn on itself. Rome destroyed Carthage anyway. They didn't listen to Cato, or they listened to Cato, and they destroyed it. A century later, historians, Roman historians, are looking back and they wrote, the fear of Carthage had kept Rome decent. The minute Carthage had been destroyed, the rot set in, the greed took over, all of the problems, no republic at all. Nothing. Nothing was left. The Romans had a name for it. Fear of the enemy. And fear of the enemy, they learned to treat like medicine. All right. So let me go back to what happened yesterday. We're at the negotiating table and we're trying to, okay. The Islamic Republic is the second senator's idea turned into a government. For 47 years, we have been their figs, held up in front of a crowd every Friday after prayers. Look how close the enemy is. The enemy is right here. It's the great Satan. The empty shelves in grocery stores, the dead currency, the brownouts, the son who can't find work, the daughter that was beaten for a strand of her hair, all of it is washed away with death to America. That is not their foreign policy. That is their glue. And it really even isn't at this point even aimed at us. It's aimed at their own people. It's a loyalty test. You know that they paint our flag on the ground at their universities so their own children will walk on our flag? That's how much this is drilled into society. Their supreme leader explained in 2019 that the chant didn't mean the American people. It meant the president, his national security advisors, or his secretary of state. In other words, the men across the table. So the question isn't whether we can trust them. The question is whether they can afford peace, and I don't believe they can. The day Iran makes real peace with America is the day it loses the only excuse it has to exist. Who do 90 million people blame for the empty shelves, for the brownouts, all of the problems? They don't believe in the philosophy. That's why every deal with them, it's been a pause. It's not a peace. It's a pause. They can sign, you know, for intermission, but they can't sign an ending because an ending is suicide to the regime in Iran. The Iranian people figured this out before Washington did. Listen to this. I didn't even know this until I was doing research on it yesterday. January 2020, Revolutionary Guard shoots a passenger jet out of the sky over Tehran. 176 people on board, and then they lie about for 4 days. Okay, knew about this so far. Students pour out into the streets. This is the part I didn't know. At one Tehran university, they come to a giant American and Israeli flag that is painted on the pavement. Remember, they're trained to walk on them. They didn't walk on them. They walked around them. Hundreds of Iranian students in the protests are walking around, stepping carefully one by one around the stars and stripes, around the Israeli flag. When a few people walked across, the crowd booed and shouted that they had no honor. And they chanted, "Our enemy is right here." They lie when they say our enemy is America. Did you even know that story? Because I didn't. 40 years of the chant, and the regime's own children won't step on our flag anymore. This January, they came back into the streets, and the regime answered with rifles this time. One human rights group has put the names one by one to more than 7,000 dead. Others estimate that it's much higher. I've heard numbers as high as 40,000. The regime admitted more than 3,000 and more than 40,000 arrested. So when I say it would help if you didn't kill the people who protest in your own streets, that's not a talking point. That, you know, hey, can we make a deal with you? Well, it would help if you just stop, you know, shooting people. It's the test. A government's word to strangers is never better than its word to its own people. How it treats its own people who can't leave will tell you how it will treat all papers that it signs. A regime that shoots its own children for, you know, is not a regime that should ever have a nuclear weapon. Not a path to one, not a peaceful program that we're asked to recognize on faith. No, that's not hostility. That's arithmetic. You're shooting your own people. We're going to give you a nuclear weapon? No. No. But we have to have a deal. We have to end this. We have to end this. Every war ends at a table. I don't think it's going to end at a table with these people this time. Diesel is $6 a gallon, over that. Real families' grocery bill this winter is going to be skyrocketing. American sailors have been on that, you know, in that Gulf, on those boats for months. You can negotiate. You can have, Reagan had the arms treaty with a government he called an evil empire. It's all true, but Reagan didn't sign because he trusted Moscow. He signed because he couldn't, he could count the missiles from space. Trust is for friends. And with regimes where you can count things, you can't count anything with these guys, okay? We need things that they can't fake. We need to be able to go anywhere, anytime. No enrichment. And if I were at the table, I would also say, and by the way, open the prison doors. 40,000 people you arrested, let them out. We are not even going to talk to you about that. Let those people out. So don't watch the podium. Watch the prison gate. And notice something else. In 47 years, no American crowd has ever chanted death to Iran. And we had every reason. 52 Americans were held for, 444 days or something like that? We had a chance. 41 service members killed in the barracks in Beirut with their name on it. More than 600 American troops killed in Iraq by Iranian-backed forces. We still never made it our chant, death to Iran. Never, because America has never needed an enemy to know who we are. We were built on a piece of paper that says, this is who we are. This is what we're for. Tehran was built on a crowd that says what it's against. Rome did not rot because it lost its enemy. It rotted because it had forgotten how to be anything without an enemy. I think we've forgotten an awful lot lately. We're getting good at chanting about each other. I mean, we seem to need a villain now, and it's in the next zip code. We're closer to Tehran than we'd like to admit. Cato held up figs to show his people how close the enemy was. The students in Tehran showed us something else, how close our friends are. Under that regime are 90 million people, and the bravest of them risked a bullet to walk around our flag. The regime needs us as an enemy. The Iranian people do not. There won't be a peace deal with this regime. Mr. President, do not bend. End it. If they'll end on our terms. But you can't count on it. And never forget which Iran you're making peace for. Not the one at the podium in New York. The one that stepped around our flag. We never chanted. We never had to. We only have to outlast the men who make others chant. Back in a minute. Housing market is a funny thing. Not in a ha-ha funny way. Kind of like, oh, crap, that hurts. The conditions that create bad news for one person create an extraordinary opportunity for somebody else. Smart investors understand that. 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
6: Jason, I want to bring you in. What's the latest on? Did you see that story where Trump was planning a deep strike? I think it was on the Houthis, right? And the planes were literally being finished. They were pulling the pins out of the bombs as they're about to take off, and Trump said, "Stop, hold." What was that story about?
7: Yeah, so this was, the Saudis have been asking us to help them out in striking the Houthis in Yemen. And this apparently happened on Sunday, as reported. And this is reported by the New York Times. And supposedly the president nixed that at the last minute after the bombs had already been loaded onto the planes and they had the order to go. It was cut at the last minute. And I'm actually glad. I'm glad that we did not do that, because since this late 70s, we've been arming the Saudis with some of the best equipment the military can buy.
6: And training their pilots.
7: Right. And it goes even beyond that. We've been giving them all this military hardware, including replacement parts, all this stuff, so that they can defend themselves in these cases.
6: Do those planes ever fly? I've never heard of Saudi jets going in and taking care of the Houthis or anything. Have you?
7: Yeah, they have been operational, but not to the point to where I think, not to their full capability. And I think that they're always worried about overdoing it and getting a harsh response from Iran. That's pretty much
6: always. So they let us do it, so we get the harsh response.
7: Yes.
6: I'm tired of being the meat grinder.
7: I know. I am too. And what happened to this Middle East NATO between, I think it's Pakistan, Saudis, and Turkey. Why aren't they doing collective defense and then just going all in on taking care of this? What is the point of your defense pact there? Is it just to get three countries together so that they can be in a room with us and lobby us to do it for them?
6: Is that why Trump may have said, put the pins back in?
7: So, I mean, I don't have, any other knowledge behind my besides just my gut reaction, but I think that that's what he's hopefully that's what I think that they're trying to do, to try and get them to say, look, we've given you all this military hardware for years. You even have mechanisms set up to defend yourself so that we don't have to do it. Why are you always coming to us to handle this for you? You're capable. We've given you this equipment. Knock the mothballs off of it. Clear the spider webs and you guys take care of it. We're trying to get out. That's what I hope the direction is.
6: And trying to get out and end the war. When I say we have to end the war, unfortunately, I think it's the end of this war is going to come with somebody arming the people, the 90 million people, so they can fight back on the streets. And it's us, one by one, get a deck of playing cards, killing every single one of these leaders, and then shutting off all financials. Everything. There are still banks that are helping them. They

0: 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It's the only way to stop it.
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9: High stakes sit down. I'm Lisa Lacera, Fox News. As President Trump gets ready to meet with China's President Xi Jinping, he greeted him on the tarmac at Joint Base Andrews this afternoon.
10: We had some good meetings in terms of various things. I won't go into details. You'll be reading about it pretty soon.
9: The welcome ceremony included a flyover by two B-1 bombers, flower presenters, platoons from each branch of the military, and a presentation of flags and anthems of both countries. The two will hold talks tomorrow at the White House.
11: Talks on trade and artificial intelligence are expected to dominate the summit in Washington, the leaders' first meeting since Xi hosted Trump